0: dangerous contact in her side's 16-point loss to the Raiders. It's 4 past 10. That's the latest news and sport.
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3: Cloudy conditions out there, and those showers are hanging around the northern part of the central coast at the present time, and that'll change over the next couple of hours, so I'll keep you updated on that. The winds will be southerly today, 15 to 25 knots, and significant wind chill for the next few days. We're heading towards 17 degrees. Also, very powerful surf conditions, and they'll linger on for some days as well. Now, tomorrow, partly cloudy with a high chance of showers. The winds will be south to southwesterly, 15 to 25 knots, and 10 to 17 is the temperature range, as it is for Wednesday as well, a very, very similar day. Out on the water, Terrigal's got a high tide today at 12:45 down there on the beach, and Coolawong inside Brisbane water has got a high tide at 3:05 this afternoon. But currently, around the coast, Woongarra is on 13 and Carryong and Kingcumber on 14.
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Taste of Honey, Boogie, Oogie, Oogie is the name of the song, and Little River Band got us underway with Love is a Bridge. Okay, you might know that we are giving away this month, courtesy of the Blue Lagoon Beach Resort at Baddow Bay, a chance for the family to win a beachfront getaway. And that's right, your family could be enjoying two nights in a luxurious three-bedroom beachfront villa at Blue Wriggle Lagoon Resort, and it sleeps up to seven people. It also includes weekend breakfast and at the kiosk and free pedal cart hire for the kids. So that sounds pretty good to me, but you're not going to win it if you don't go into the draw. So the number to ring me right now, I'm going to get six people in. The phone's ringing already. 4322 0072, and the very best of luck. Love Child Supreme.

might know of the original sin. And you might know how to play with fire.

0: In Excess there with the Original Sin here at Coast FM 963, where it's 23 minutes past 10. Gets away, doesn't it? And these people are in the draw. Virginia from the entrance, Brian from Killarney Vale, Trish from Horsfield Bay, Sharon from Foresters, Heather from Narara, and Tony from Chitaway Bay. And apologies to those people. There were a lot of people still on the line then. I just sort of answered and hung up. So I'm not being rude, but I just didn't want you to hang around once we already had our number of people. So you have plenty more chances during the next few weeks, and certainly Karma will give you that chance in the next 3 hours after lunch.
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1: Oh yeah, Sandy Shaw there and Puppet on a String and making up the double play, the couple of oldies in a row there, Lynn Randell and Ciao Baby. Well, all right, it's time for the local news. Just before we do, just a reminder that Tony Williams will be with me around about 20 to 11 this morning, and we'll be talking about Songs of the Stage number 2 after last year's meteoric success.
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4: Good morning. I'm Yvonne Rose. Police are appealing for public help following a serious alleged road rage incident that ended in a crash at Avoca Beach on Friday night around 9:20pm. Officers say the confrontation began in Terrigal and continued through Copacabana and Kincumber before the vehicles collided on Fincus Avenue. A 17-year-old passenger was airlifted to hospital in a serious condition, with investigations ongoing. Brisbane Water Police are seeking CCTV and dashcam footage of the crash and the events leading up to it. Ferry passengers are advised that the Palm Beach, Edelong and Wagstaff services are operating to the Patonga diversion timetable today due to large swell conditions forecast for the region. Transport operators say the change is in place as a safety precaution for crews and passengers. Normal scheduled services are expected to resume tomorrow, weather permitting, with commuters encouraged to check updates before travelling. Hunter and Central Coast home care provider ADSSI Limited has appointed marketing and communication specialist Selena Farrell to its board of directors. ADSSI says Ms. Farrell's experience in brand strategy, digital engagement and governance will help support the organisation as it responds to sector reforms and growing demand for aged and community care services across the Central Coast and Hunter. In sport, there were mixed results across the lower baseball grades over the weekend. In B grade, Wolves defeated the Dodgers 16-5, while the Magpies beat the Roos 8-1. In C grade, the Dodgers outscored Wolves 13-7. Magpies Black defeated Magpies White 14-7. And Roos Gold came from behind to beat Roos Green 9-6 in an entertaining local derby. 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
1: Well, 3-day weather check and plenty of cloud around out there. Southerly winds, wind chill, the whole lot. And we're heading towards 17 degrees today. Nearly there. Powerful surf conditions too. Partly cloudy tomorrow with a high chance of showers. Wind south to southwesterly, 10 to 17. And a very similar day for Wednesday. But currently just outside our studio, it's 15 degrees.

0: Sheryl Crow, if it makes you happy here at Coast FM, well, what makes me happy is having the director of Songs of the Stage Volume 2 here live in the studio. Good morning, Tony Williams.
1: Good morning.
0: It's great to have you on board again. And this is a follow-up to last year.
1: I know.
0: It?
1: 12 months has gone very quickly.
0: That was Volume 1.
1: Volume 1. Now okay. We're up to Volume 2.
0: That's great. Now, this show, as we know, it was packed out last time. It was very, very popular. So
1: very
0: people
1: popular.
0: Need to get in and get their tickets. It's at Laycock Street Community Theatre. Now, it starts on Friday the 24th of July. Tell us about the show. Better than last year, do you think?
1: I think, well, we're 100% better and bigger than last year.
0: Yeah.
1: We've got, we're trying to please all ages, many different songs from, we've got 32 songs from 32
0: Whoa.
1: Different musicals.
0: Yeah, excellent. And give us some teasers.
1: Some teasers. We've got couple of songs from Les Miserables.
0: Yeah, I love
1: Miles. We've got a bit of an Oklahoma South Pacific medley.
0: Yeah.
1: We're going into some more modern songs from like We Will Rock You, like Bohemian Rhapsody.
0: Oh, yeah.
1: We've got Six, the musical.
0: Yep.
1: Okay. Which is very popular with the young ones. Dear Evan Hansen. Gosh, that beautiful song, I Know Him So Well, from Chess.
0: Yeah, beautiful.
1: Yeah,
0: also ABBA.
1: Oh, we threw a bit of Mamma Mia in there.
0: But a Mamma Mia. Matter of fact, your people have very kindly donated a double pass to this show.
1: Like, yeah.
0: I'm going and don't ring up yet, folks. I'll give you the call. When you hear the song Money, Money, that's the time to ring up and we'll give away a double pass. Looking forward to that.
1: We had great response last year from audiences, and Laycock Street Theatre actually asked us to do it again.
0: That's good, isn't
1: so
0: it?
1: So we're doing it over two weekends this year because last year people couldn't get their tickets. So two weekends, we've got a cast of 40.
0: Oh, wow.
1: We actually had about 80 audition.
0: Is that right?
1: So we've got the singers are incredible.
0: They heard about last year, probably.
1: Yeah, I think that's what happened.
0: Yeah.
1: So
0: starts on 24th of July, 25th, 26th of July. As a matter of fact, our tickets we got here for the 26th of July, the matinee, and Friday the 31st and Saturday the 1st.
1: Yes.
0: Of July. So that's fantastic, isn't it?
1: Yeah. So we're very excited. I think we're going bigger and better, than last year. We've got more choreography. We've got West Side Story in there as well.
0: And Pirates of Penzance, I think I read somewhere.
1: We've got all the men doing Pirates of Penzance.
0: I love pirates. I am a pirate king. Anyway, don't get me started on that. So a bit about the musical, the music side of things.
1: Yeah, we've got two musical directors, the same as last year, Christopher Hodgkins and Mark Williams.
0: Yep.
1: Our brilliant production manager who puts everything together, Brenda Donnelly. And this year we've actually got a couple of external choreographers come in. We didn't have this last year. We Karen Snook, who's our GMS Life member, and Jess Williams. She's done a couple of numbers as well. We've got supercalifragilisticexpialidocious from Mary Poppins. I will tell you, I choreographed that number and it is epic.
0: Right.
1: The cast love that number and the audiences will absolutely love that number as well.
0: That sounds really, really good, All right. Well, look, we wish you all the very best with this show. And I know last year it was very, very popular. And I'm telling people now it will sell out. So get your tickets as soon as you can. People are a bit slow buying tickets.
1: They are.
0: They need to get in because the show's coming up in a few weeks. And
1: I can't say prices I know on air, but it's a very reasonable price. And
0: I remember that from last year too.
1: Yeah, and you won't regret it.
0: No, I know, and I know about last year's one, and it was fantastic. So, all the very best, Tony, and thanks for making the effort of coming in.
1: Thank you for having us, Coast FM.
0: Okay, we're always glad to talk about it, and always with Laycock Street Theatre too. It's a community theatre, and we're a community radio station.
1: Yeah, thank you so much.
0: Okay, all the very best, and here's Patrick Swayze, and She's Like the Wind.

0: Ah, Patrick Swayze, what a great song that is. Just a reminder that you're listening for the song Money Money. If you're going to ring up and win this double pass, which is a pretty appropriate sort of song, isn't it? And it's on. It's going to be on the 26th of July, the double pass, for a 1:30 show. Please do not ring unless you can absolutely go, because it's so important. We don't want to see empty seats there, 26th of July. Anyway, listen for the song Money Money.
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14: Radio announcers referred to them as novelty songs, and in 1960 there was an abundance of them. And although we might cringe at some of these recordings many years later, they were some of the year's biggest hits. Rolf Harris topped the list with Timey Kangaroo Down Sport. It made number one down under, became a top 10 hit in the UK, and 3 years later also found its way into the American top 10. English skiffle music star Lonnie Donegan also had a huge novelty hit with My Old Man's a Dustman. It was number one in Australia and the UK, but made no impact in America, possibly because they would have no idea what a dustman was. However, in America, everyone knew who Elvis was. Elvis Presley was the king of rock and roll, but he was also known for his ballads. And in 1960, he had a worldwide hit with his remake of the 1920 song, Are You Lonesome Tonight? Elvis also had the biggest selling single of 1960 with his adaptation of the Italian song, O Sole Mio, which was renamed It's Now or Never.

Well, we've had a lot of people on the phone line here. So anyway, I can only give you one winner. I've only got one double pass, and the lucky person was Kerry Baker. So congratulations. Sorry all those people still trying to phone in, but never mind. As I said, we've only got one we can give away. So anyway, all the very best of luck for next time we run one of those. In the meantime, here's Smokey.

0: another dead bird is undergoing testing after the H5 bird flu was detected in New South Wales. A giant petrel, which washed up on the state's mid-north coast, has tested positive for the deadly strain. The state's agriculture minister has come under fire after media reports emerged of her pre-scheduled two-week holiday. Shadow Ag Minister Brendan Moylan has told Trent Nikolich Tara Moriarty should be staying on the ground.
1: No one begrudges someone having a break, but there are certain times as a minister that your duty to the state should come first, and I think this is one of those times.
0: An investigation's underway after a fatal stabbing on the state's mid-north coast. A 36-year-old man was found with stab wounds inside a house at Taree. He was treated at the scene but couldn't be saved. Firefighters have worked quickly to contain a house fire in Sydney's south. The blaze began at the back of the home at Hurstville Grove. There are no reports of injuries and crews are still on the scene. Australia and Fiji will sign a defence alliance, which will be on top of an existing policing and economic agreement. The new treaty will include mutual defence obligations, making Fiji our fourth official ally after the United States, New Zealand and Papua New Guinea. It's a major diplomatic win as Australia tries to prevent China from getting a military foothold in the region. Prime Minister Anthony Albanese made brief remarks as he attended a welcoming ceremony in Suva.
2: Our countries share such strong cultural and people-to-people links. Our partnership is strong, from my Vuvali to yours, Vanaka.
0: The PM has apologised for comments he made about pop star Kylie Minogue during a podcast interview. Anthony Albanese took part in a game of shag, marry or date with podcaster Nikki Osborne, saying he'd do all three with the Australian artist. Northern Beaches commuters are being advised to allow for extra travel time on the bus due to industrial action. Until Friday, bus drivers with private operator Keolis Downer will refuse to drive any bus, displaying a warning light on the dashboard. The action follows 2 weeks of drivers switching off Opal readers over a fight for more pay and better conditions. Transport for New South Wales Acting Coordinator General Matt Longland says commuters will need to monitor for disruptions.
3: Services will continue to operate. There may be some cancellations in place depending on the nature of that action.
0: Also making news, unions are demanding greater oversight over AI regulation, becoming a key issue at Labor's national conference later this month. And a driver's been arrested after a pursuit and crash which injured a motorcyclist in Sydney's inner suburbs. In finance, the All Ords is trading up 10 points at 90.58, one Australian dollar buying 69 US cents.
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0: Blues playmaker Ethan Strange is in a race against time to prove he's fit for Wednesday's State of Origin decider in Brisbane. The 5'8" will train today under strict monitoring of an ankle injury which has seen him in a moon boot for the past week. Speaking from Blues camp, winger Mark Nwanganitawaze says it's still too early to tell if he's ready.
7: I don't know. I haven't seen him run or anything yet, so we'll see how it goes today. Yeah, hopefully he can get out there and you know, feel confident and comfortable with it.
0: At the FIFA World Cup, Mexico has kicked off its round of 16 clash with England. The score nil all in the opening minutes. Earlier, Norway eliminated Brazil 2-1. And Japan's Naomi Osaka has knocked out world number one Arina Sabalenka in straight sets at Wimbledon. It's 4 minutes past 11. That's the latest news and sport.
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10: Well, we've got showers to our west from Lake Manmora right down to the Hawkesbury River, but they've just moved off the coast itself a little bit, so more to the west of the central coast. Anyway, we're expecting a forecast maximum today of 17. There'll be some wind chill over the next few days because of that southerly as well. Tomorrow, partly cloudy with a high chance of showers and winds south to southwesterly 15 to 25 knots, 10 to 17, and really a carbon copy for Wednesday as well. Now, if you're out on the water today, Terrigal's got a high tide at 12:45 p.m. and Coolie Wong's high is at 2:45. 55 p.m. inside Brisbane water. But currently around the coast, I've got Lake Haven on 15, Erina 14, still a bit chilly up at Central, Mangrove 11.
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Dad and Denny saw the passing out parade at Puckapunyal. It was a long march from cadets. The 6th Battalion was the next to tour, and it was me who drew the card. We did Canungra, Shoalwater before we left.

Sits in the Grand Hotel on a 36-hour wreck leave in Funtown. And I can still hear Frankie lying screaming in the jungle till the morphine came and killed the bloody row.

Red Gum, I Was Only 19. And before that, getting us underway, Candy Staton and Young Hearts, They Run Free here at Coast FM 963, where it's 14 minutes past 11. You got Lance Godwin through till 12, bringing you the classic hits this morning. Also, a great song from John Denver. Annie's Song.

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21: On New Year's Eve, 1985, American singer Rick Nelson died in a plane crash, age 45. An airline tragedy also claimed the life of Japanese pop singer Kyu Sakamoto, who had a worldwide hit in 1963 with Sukiyaki. Another 63 hitmaker also died. Janine Deckers, known as the Singing Nun, died on April 1st of a drug overdose. And the B-52's guitarist Ricky Wilson died due to AIDS-related cancer. On a more positive note, the music industry combined their talents to raise funds for the famine victims in Africa. In July, Live Aid took place simultaneously in two continents and was broadcast around the world. American musicians were inspired by Band-Aid's Do They Know It's Christmas to record We Are The World. It was written by Lionel Richie and Michael Jackson and was the year's biggest selling single. In 1985, Dire Straits had the year's number one album with Brothers in Arms. It contained some classic Mark Knopfler songs such as Walk of Life, So Far Away, and their biggest hit single of that year, Money for Nothing, which featured Sting on background vocals.

Playland drums. Look at that mama, she got it sticking in the cameraman. And we could have some.

0: Carpenters at the home of the classic hits and close to you. Well, we're pretty close to the local news. Here's Ivana Rose.
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3: Good morning, I'm Ivana Rose. A warning to our listeners, this story contains details of an alleged murder, which you may find distressing. Police say a major investigation is underway after the death of a four-year-old boy at a Wyong unit, where a woman who was known to police was arrested with murder, domestic violence and refused bail. Officers located the child's body at the property they lived in, and the 32-year-old woman appeared before the courts yesterday. She was refused bail. Superintendent Gillies said it was an extremely confronting scene. It's been confirmed the child had injuries, and I'm not going to speculate further on what those injuries are. South Wales Police confirmed they are investigating whether cannibalism was involved. A memorial service for New South Wales SES Wyong Unit Commander Matt Leclerc will be held today at 2 p.m. at the Art House in Wyong, with a live stream available for those unable to attend in person. The service will honour Mr. Leclerc's service, leadership and contribution to the Central Coast Emergency Services community. New South Wales SES says his loss is deeply felt by family, friends and fellow volunteers across the region. Community activist Kevin Brooks has questioned Central Coast Council over its long-term financial plan, asking why a temporary rate increase is shown extending beyond 2031's expiry date. Speaking at a recent public forum, Mr. Brooks said the rise was originally linked to repaying emergency loans, now fully repaid, and argued the council should return the surplus to ratepayers. Council is yet to respond publicly to the claims. In sport, the Central Coast Rhinos were defeated 7-2 by Perth Thunder at Erin Ice Arena on Saturday in Australian Ice Hockey League action. Perth controlled the contest to secure a strong win, lifting them to the top of the AIHL ladder. Despite the loss, the Rhinos remain in eighth place as they continue their push through the season. This has been Coast FM Local News in association with Coast Community News. I'm Ivana Rose from the local newsroom. Have a great day.
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0: 3-day weather and plenty of cloud around, plenty of showers around still on the Central Coast. We're heading towards 17 degrees. Now, for tomorrow, partly cloudy with a high chance of showers again. Those southerlies and more wind chill tomorrow. Pretty cool out there. 15 to 25 knots, those winds. 10 to 17 and a very similar day for Wednesday. But currently, just outside our studio, it is 16 degrees.

0: 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Making up our triple play, Nick Lowe, Cruel to Be Kind, and Harry Chapin, Cats in the Cradle, here at Coast FM 963, your better music mix station. 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

some of y'all never been down south too much, I'm gonna tell you a little bit about this so that you understand what I'm talking about. Down there we have a plant that grows out in the woods and the fields. Looks something like a turnip green. Nearby called it poke salad. Poke salad. Used to know a girl lived down there and she'd go out in the evenings and pick her a mess of it. Carry it home and cook it for supper. Cause that's about all they had to eat. They did all right.

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Lord, I must take my mess up.

Tony Joe White, Poke Salad Annie. Now, Elvis did a pretty good job with that too, didn't he? And before that, 1927 with Compulsory Hero. Well, it's 4 minutes to 12 and that's it for me this morning. And guess what? We're going to do it all again tomorrow. I'll be back at 9 o'clock tomorrow to do it all again and looking forward to it. In the meantime, Carmel Anderson is coming to the microphone for the afternoon show and she'll take you through till 3 o'clock. She'll also give you the chance to go into the draw for that Blue Lagoon Resort prize. So that is fantastic, isn't it? So she'll be looking forward to getting six people into the draw for that. But in the meantime, I'll catch you tomorrow. Thanks for your company. Here's Player and Baby Come Back.

0: Four in a row to kick off the afternoon program right here on Coast FM 963. Carmel Anderson with you till 3 o'clock. Starting off with Lou Graham, Just Between You and Me. We had Sherbet, Your Old Woman. It's All Over Now from the Rolling Stones. And rounding up that four in a row, Bucks Fizz, Making Your Mind Up. Now we have a brand new music feature that kicked off this morning with Greg Wilmot. You'll hear it throughout the rest of July. And of course, that is our history of pop. I'm going to 1990. That will be on in just a moment. And that is sponsored by the Blue Lagoon Resort. And we also have a brand new prize giveaway. Now I'll give you a heads up when to call. Not yet. The prize is a 2 nights in a 3-bedroom beachfront villa for you and your family, and you can enjoy 3 luxurious bedrooms in the villa, and it sleeps up to 7. Now, the prize also includes weekend breakfast at the kiosk and free pedal cart hire for the kids. The draw is happening Friday the 31st, and I'll be announcing next hour when to call. Not yet. Now, the phone's already started ringing. Not yet. just wait till I give you the heads up. Give you the notice to call. Now, it's looking at 23 minutes past 12 and our history of pop in just a sec.
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Night Oil, The Angels, Hunters and Collectors, and Boom Crash Opera. The Oils had the best-selling Aussie album for the year with Blue Sky Mining, while The Angels enjoyed some time at the top with Beyond Salvation. But seriously, and we're referring to the Phil Collins recording, it ended 1990 as the year's best-selling album. The standout Australian male vocalist in 1990 was undoubtedly Peter Blakely. He made number five with his album Harry's Cafe de Wheels, named after Sydney's famous pie cart located in Woolloomooloo. The album was co-produced by Peter Asher of Peter and Gordon fame. Blakely also won an ARIA Award for Single of the Year with Crying in the Chapel. The song went platinum and got to number two, but after 1990, the hits dried up. Just like Peter Blakely, 1990 proved to be Sinead O'Connor's most fruitful year in terms of hit records. The Irish female vocalist made number one in Australia with her album, I Do Not Want What I Haven't Got, and also made number one in 18 countries with a song penned by US singer-songwriter Prince titled Nothing Compares to You.

It was that hauntingly beautiful track there from Sinead O'Connor, Nothing Compares, all part of the history of pop for 1990. And we'll be playing one of those segments each hour during the Classic Hits Hours throughout the month of July. And next hour, our history of pop hour will be, or our year will be, 1976. It's 28 minutes to one. You're on Coast FM 963. Three in a row now, kicking off with In Excess.

0: Aretha Franklin there with Spanish Harlem. We had Lisa Loeb and Nine Stories with Stay, I Missed You, and What You Need in Excess first up in that three in a row. Now, do you have someone in your life aged between 12 and 18 that could gain some experience with a free computer skills course? It's happening later this month on July 9 and 16. 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It's on at the Wyoming Community Centre. The dates again, 9th and 16th of July. You can book now by calling 4323 7483 or go to Wyong Community Centre's Facebook page for the link. 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Time to hand you out over now to Cheryl and Darcy for our Gardening Today segment. It's 17 past one. David Bowie coming up very shortly right here on Coast FM.
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David Bowie there with the Gene Genie. Now we're getting quite close to the 1 o'clock news. It's coming up to now just on 9 minutes to. Now I've got a really nice song from the Hollies coming up now for anyone who's lost a brother. He ain't heavy, he's my brother. That's coming up in just a moment. And I'll see what else I can fit in before the news. And coming up straight after that, we're going to hear from George Harrison and our History of Pop next hour, going to 1976. And listen out next hour for your cue to call for the brand new competition.

0: Australia signed a defence treaty with Fiji, offering both countries greater protection if either is attacked. The pact makes Fiji our fourth alliance partner after the US, New Zealand and Papua New Guinea. Prime Minister Anthony Albanese is undertaking a week of diplomatic meetings with regional leaders. Experts are welcoming a new asbestos plan of action being rolled out in New South Wales. A two-year trial will allow households to have asbestos waste picked up and disposed of for free. The Asbestos and Dust Diseases Research Institute's Kim Brislane says it will help address diseases linked to the material.
1: Over 4,000 Australians every year die from an asbestos-related disease. That's too much. We also know that there is over 6 million tonnes of asbestos in the built environment. That is just too much.
0: A man has been charged with driving under the influence of drugs after a police pursuit through inner Sydney. The 51-year-old accused of leading police on a chase from Camperdown to Ultimo, where his sedan collided with a motorcycle. The motorcyclist was taken to hospital with non-life-threatening injuries. It's expected to be revealed today whether a cormorant found on the northern beaches is infected with the H5 bird flu strain. It's the second bird to be tested in New South Wales after a giant petrel was confirmed with the variant over the weekend. Sydney University's Wildlife Health Director Annabelle Olsen says these birds are getting sick outside of Australia.
2: These are isolated cases. There's no evidence that this disease has actually occurred in Australia on the mainland. And at this stage, with good biosecurity, I think we can manage to keep ourselves H5 flu free.
0: The Royal Commission into Anti-Semitism has heard from Meta, the company behind Facebook, as the third block of hearings focuses on hatred in media. The tech giant's head of policy, Benjamin Goods, given evidence via video link from the United States. He's told the commission about 80% of hateful content's been removed from Facebook after it updated its content policies. And scientists have trialled a new scanning tool which could improve detection and treatment for one of Australia's lowest survival cancers. The imaging tracer was able to identify cancer lesions in 3 out of 10 pancreatic cancer patients, which standard scans missed entirely. Wesley Hospital Associate Professor David Wong says they're now planning larger studies.
3: We have done this for pancreatic cancer, but we are now trying to do it for lobular breast cancer.
0: In finance, the All Ords is trading down 14 points at 90.34. One Australian dollar is buying around 69.2 US cents.
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7: Good afternoon. A 10-man England is hanging on against Mexico in their round of 16 match at the FIFA World Cup. Deep in injury time in Mexico City, the Three Lions lead the tournament co-host 3-2. Earlier, Norway eliminated Brazil 2-1. Socceroos goalkeeper Patrick Beach has arrived home and was hit with questions about being replaced by Matt Ryan for the ill-fated penalty shootout against Egypt. The World Cup debutant says he hasn't spoken to coach Tony Popovich about the move.
8: No, there was no need for a chat in regards to any of that. He's the coach, he makes the call, and as players we respect him and respect his decisions, and that's that.
7: Blues bench weapon Ethan Strange has been past fit for the State of Origin decider against the Maroons after overcoming an ankle injury. And Novak Djokovic has made Wimbledon history, securing his 106th singles victory at the All England Club. That's sport, I'm Adam Hawes.
0: It's 1:04, that's the latest news and sport.
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12: Partly cloudy this afternoon with chance of showers. I think some areas already having a few showers. Top of 17 expected. Showers tomorrow, also 17 is the top and 10 overnight. Showers again on Wednesday, 17 again. And showers easing Thursday. And another day of a top of 17. Currently in New Minor Beach, it's 15 degrees, 16 in Arimba, 17 in Blue Haven.
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0: Four in a row to get us off for the second hour of the afternoon program. Carmel Anderson with you till three. Just heard from 10cc, their Art for Art's Sake. We had the last train to Clarksville from the Monkees. Jim Capaldi with Love Hurts. And first up, George Harrison, What is Life? And now before we go any further.
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0: And I don't normally do traffic in the afternoon program, but we've had a lovely gentleman call to inform me, and so I can inform you, there has been a multiple vehicle accident southbound just past Moonee Bridge. Now it's at Calga, just past Pete's Ridge Road there, and there's a truck and two motor vehicles involved, and the inside lane is closed. It was when the gentleman drove past, and traffic

0: It's not time to call yet, but I'll give you let you know when it's time to call. Now, the prize is two nights in a three-bedroom beachfront villa at the Blue Lagoon Beach Resort. Now, that's two nights. There's three bedrooms and it sleeps up to seven. There's also weekend breakfast and the kiosk, free pedal cart hire as well for the kids, and only one entry per person. So you've got the whole month, what's left of July, to get in. If you don't manage to get in this week or today, do keep trying, and there's plenty of time to get in. So that's happening later this hour. We've got our History of Pop coming up in just a few short minutes, going to 1976, epic song, and you'll need to turn it up loud and sing along, maybe do a bit of headbanging.
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13: It was the year that Little River Band sang It's a Long Way There, and AC/DC recorded It's a Long Way to the Top. But the dreams of making it to the top weren't that far away for either group. Little River Band made the US Top 40 for the first time with It's a Long Way There, and AC/DC signed an international deal with Atlantic Records and toured extensively throughout Europe. They also had top 10 local hits with TNT and Jailbreak. The era of the Eagles was also well underway in 1976, with the group becoming the first band to receive a platinum record for their greatest hits album, and then following it up in December with the equally successful Hotel California. It was also the year that we enjoyed A Night Out on the Town with Rod Stewart and A Night at the Opera with Queen. A Night at the Opera featured Queen's massive hit Bohemian Rhapsody. The film clip for the song was generally cited as a groundbreaking music video and began a trend in the music industry to produce videos to promote records. The 5 minute 55-second song, described by lead singer Freddie Mercury as tongue-in-cheek and mock opera, spent 2 weeks at number one.

a beautiful song there from Queen, and that is Bohemian Rhapsody, History of Pop 1976. And, of course, that is sponsored by the Blue Lagoon Beach Resort. Now, it's time to get your fingers working and to call me right here in the Coast FM studios. 4322 0072 is the number to call to go into the draw, and I'll take the first maybe five or six callers, and the winner will be announced just after 10:30 local news on Friday, 31st of July. Next hour's feature song will be coming from 1961. Now, just a reminder before I go to the phones, there has been a multiple vehicle accident southbound on the M1 at Calga, just past Pete's Ridge Road. The inside lane was closed earlier. Nothing to say it has been reopened, and very heavy traffic conditions. So please exercise caution and expect delays in that area.

0: And that is the band Love Affair with Everlasting Love. We had Lay Down Sally, Eric Clapton and Daddy Cool with Hi Honey Ho. And while we were listening to those songs, that was your opportunity to register for our brand new prize. Throughout the month of July, you'll be having opportunities to register for the Blue Lagoon Resort. That is a beachfront villa, 3 bedrooms, sleeps up to 7. And the draw happening 31st of July. And congratulations to Michelle from Hamlin Terrace, Paul from Jillaby, Evan from Wyoming, Gail from Baddow Bay, Margaret from Yumina Beach and Jackie from Arimba. Good luck to you all. Your next opportunity to register is going to be this afternoon during the Drive program with Brian Dye, and that's coming up after 3 o'clock. Now, the Central Coast Vintage and Boot Markets is on this weekend between 9 and 2 on both days, July 11 and 12. You can browse a huge range of pre-loved treasures, vintage finds and everyday bargains, and it's all in one place. There's great food, there's coffee, live music and free parking. So why not go along to the Lions Community Hall, East Gosford, between 9 and 2 on Saturday and Sunday of this weekend for the Central Coast Vintage and Boot Market. 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

And that is Diesel Come to Me. It is 9 minutes to 2 o'clock. 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It's at Home Co Tuggera. 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The dates again, 18th and 19th of July. And there's also a raffle, so why not head along and you might find something lovely for your garden. 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
1: It's 2 o'clock. Good afternoon. I'm Madeline McNeil. A man's been charged with driving without a valid licence and under the influence of drugs after a pursuit through Sydney's inner suburbs. The 51-year-old's accused of leading officers on a chase from Camperdown, eventually driving the wrong way up an Ultimo street and colliding with a motorcycle. Chief Inspector John Bamford says the motorcyclist didn't suffer serious injuries.
2: The driver of the motorcycle that was injured has suffered soft tissue injuries at this stage, as I'm aware of.
1: Australia and Fiji have signed a key defence treaty aimed at limiting China's influence in the Pacific. The agreement requires both countries to defend each other if either one is attacked or threatened. The pact makes Fiji our fourth alliance partner alongside the United States, New Zealand and Papua New Guinea. Fiji Prime Minister Sitiveni Rambuka says it's a defining moment in the relationship between our two countries.
3: Formalise a comprehensive and enduring framework anchored on three central pillars: deeper security cooperation, enhanced economic integration and resilience.
1: More than 200 people have been charged as part of a police operation targeting violent offenders and knife crime in New South Wales. 83 knives and 40 firearms have been seized as part of the blitz. The private bus operator servicing Sydney's northern beaches is being accused of failing to fix outstanding faults on its fleet. From now until Friday, drivers won't get behind the wheel of any bus displaying a dashboard warning light. The RTBU says the action's being taken following months of unsuccessful enterprise negotiations with Keolis Downer. The union's New South Wales Tram and Bus Division President Peter Gresh says he hopes commuters can support drivers.
4: We're negotiating for a clean, safe and efficient service in the northern beaches, and we're trying to improve the services, and we hope that this action doesn't cause too much disruption.
1: New South Wales Treasury data has exposed a growing divide in the housing market. While first home buyers secured $19 billion in loans over the past year, property investors locked in a record $59 billion. Economists say the gap has grown exponentially over the last three decades, leaving younger buyers struggling to compete. Also making news, a two-year trial will be carried out in the state, allowing households to have asbestos waste picked up and disposed of for free. And unions are demanding greater oversight of AI regulation, which is expected to be a key issue at Labor's national conference later this month. In finance, the All Ords is trading down 19 points. One Australian dollar is buying 69.25 US cents.
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7: A 10-man England has hung on to beat Mexico 3-2 at the FIFA World Cup. Jude Bellingham, the hero with a first-half double.
8: And there ends a World Cup classic. England knock out the co-hosts in their own back garden. Mexico are out of the World Cup as England go through to the quarterfinals.
7: That audio courtesy SBS. England will meet Norway in the quarters. A huge blow for the West Tigers. Captain Api Korosau has been ruled out for 4 weeks with a pectoral muscle strain. Eels NRLW player Bosco Pua is facing a 3-match ban for high tackle against the Tigers. Novak Djokovic has won his 106th career match at Wimbledon, defeating Russian Roman Safulin. The victory sees the Serbian legend surpass Roger Federer for most wins at the All England Club. That's sport. I'm Adam Hawes.
1: It's 2:04. That's the latest news and sport.
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11: We've got showers tomorrow and temperatures ranging from an overnight low of 10 getting up to 17 degrees. Showers again on Wednesday and also 17. The showers finally easing by Thursday and a top of 17 there as well. Currently in Copacabana, Hamlin Terrace and Carryong, it's 16 degrees. It's 15 in Gillaby.
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And that's the great sounds of the Bee Gees there. You win again. Glad all over. Dave Clark 5, Dire Straits, Water of Love, and first up, Promised You a Miracle from Simple Minds. 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Right after 3, we've got the Drive program with Brian Dye taking you through till 6. And then we've got Raw Youth Disability Radio at 7, Raw and More with Angus, 9 o'clock, Uncut Gems with Will, and at

0: and was just south of Pete's Ridge Road. I think I've just forgotten now. It's gone. So it was south of Moonee Bridge, and that has been cleared. People have gone to hospital, including a couple of children there, so that's awful. But traffic back to normal if you are heading in that direction. There'll be no hold-ups. And Brian will keep you up to date during the drive program for any other problems that you might find out there. This hour, what have we got? We've got Hall and Oates, something from Bill Withers. Our the history of pop is coming up just after the break, and we're going to look at 1961 and feature an artist from that year.
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13: The history of pop. 1961.
14: An American singer by the name of Crash Craddock had yet another huge hit in Australia with One Last Kiss. The year previous, he had his debut hit with Boom Boom Baby, which made the top of the Sydney Top 40 charts and stayed for 11 weeks. His Australian fan base grew when he was invited to Australia to sing with Bobby Rydell and Chubby Checker in an all-twist show promoted by Lee Gordon at the Sydney Stadium. However, in his homeland, Crash didn't register any 60s hits. Johnny O'Keefe continued his reign as our number one singer and had the best-selling Australian single with I'm Counting On You. And you could probably count on your two hands the number of major Australian hits in 1960. There weren't many. Other acts to make an impact were the Joy Boys, Lonnie Lee, Patsy Ann Noble, and Brian Davies. Roy Orbison continued his run of hurt and heartache songs with Crying. It was the follow-up to his other 1961 hit Running Scared. The year previous, he made his chart debut with Only the Lonely. Even though he wore his dark glasses as a gimmick, it was hard to believe they weren't worn to hide his red eyes from all those tears. Crying became his first number one hit in Australia.

And that's Hall & Oates there, She's Gone. And before that, our history of pop going back to 1961 with that very sad song from Roy Orbison, Crying. Now, there'll be more of those after the 3 o'clock news during the Drive program. And Brian Dye's first selection's coming from 1969. So looking forward to hearing what he's going to be playing there in those wonderful history of pop segments. Right now, though, on Coast FM, we've got three in a row. Time for Lean On Me, Bill Withers.

0: And that was ABBA there with Hasta Mañana. We also had All That She Wants from Ace of Base and Bill Withers' Lean On Me. You're on Coast FM 963. It's 14 minutes to 3. And the Tuggera Tufts Winter Swimming Club is having their 60th anniversary luncheon. It's on July 11th. And that's being all past and present members are invited to attend. It's on at the Entrance Surf Club at the 12 noon start. And you can let them know you're coming by calling Paul on 0427 621 507. That number again, 0427 621 506. And you can go to their Facebook page to register as well. Coast FM, caring for our community. 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

that was Genesis there, Follow You, Follow Me. Well, it's time for me to go. Carmel Anderson saying bye for now. I'll catch you all on Friday from 3 o'clock for the Drive program. Stay tuned after 3. We've got Brian Dye in the chair for your Monday afternoon drive. It's 8 minutes to 3. And to get us off to the news, we're going to kick off with the Twilights and What's Wrong with the Way I Live. Have a great afternoon. Bye.

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1: It's 3 o'clock. Good afternoon. I'm Madeline McNeil. An independent review will be carried out into the death of a four-year-old boy on the Central Coast. The boy's mother is in custody, accused of domestic violence murder after his body was found inside a Wyong home. The Department of Communities and Justice had previous contact with the family. Families and Communities Minister Kate Washington is due to provide an update on the matter. Australia has committed to coming to Fiji's aid if it were to be attacked by another country. The two nations have signed a new defence treaty, making Suva our fourth official military ally. The deal also allows for other Pacific nations to join in the future in a bid to curb China's influence in the region. Prime Minister Anthony Albanese says it will bring Australia and Fiji closer together.
2: The significance of this agreement cannot be underestimated for what it means for our two great nations. We have said that we want to be as well the security partner of choice within our families.
1: China is expected to test fire a nuclear-capable missile in the South Pacific within the next 24 hours. It's understood the federal government was warned about the test not long after the new defence treaty with Fiji was confirmed. The exact timing and launch location remain unclear. A seventh bird found in Australia has been confirmed to have the H5 bird flu. The giant petrel was discovered at a beach in Perth's north over the weekend. Results are yet to be released for a dead cormorant found at Narrabeen on Sydney's northern beaches. The Minns government's being urged to act on the concerns of rank-and-file Labor members and enact reforms on problem gambling. A motion to crack down on poker machines passed with unanimous support at the party's New South Wales conference. The government's not legally forced to adopt the resolutions. Wesley Mission Chief Executive Reverend Stu Cameron says the measures need to be put into law.
3: Time for gambling reform is now. It's urgent and it's needed because too many people, one in five in New South Wales, are impacted by gambling harm, either through their activity or that of a loved one, and most of that is coming at the expense of poker machines.
1: Charges have been laid over a police pursuit through Sydney's inner suburbs, which ended with a crash. A 51-year-old man's accused of being under the influence of drugs when he led officers on the chase from Camperdown to Ultimo, where his sedan collided with a motorbike and injured the rider. Also making news, bus drivers on the northern beaches will refuse to operate any bus with a dashboard warning light for the next 5 days amid stalled negotiations with private operator Keolis Downer. And more than 200 people have been charged and 144 weapons seized across the state as part of a two-day police blitz. In finance, the All Ords is down 7 points, one Australian dollar, buying 69.3 US cents.
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6: A boost for the Blues. Bench weapon Ethan Strange has been passed fit for Wednesday night's State of Origin decider against Queensland after overcoming an ankle injury. Matt Burton will leave Blues camp to rejoin the Bulldogs. A huge blow for the West Tigers fading finals hopes. Captain Appy Coruscant has been ruled out for 4 weeks with a pec injury. England will meet Norway in the FIFA World Cup quarterfinals after beating co-host Mexico 3-2. Earlier, Norway eliminated Brazil 2-1. Erling Haaland scoring both goals. In tennis, Naomi Osaka has knocked out world number one Aryna Sabalenka in straight sets at Wimbledon. Tonight, Aussie Alex de Minaur is playing for a place in the quarters. Australia's won the T20 Women's World Cup final with a 7-wicket victory over England. And Aussie Oscar Piastri has finished 11th at the Great Britain Formula One Grand Prix. That's sport. I'm Adam Hawes.
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9: Yes, the showers we've experienced today should be continuing for the rest of the week. Tomorrow, a maximum of 17 degrees with about 6 mils of showers. Wednesday, again, 17 degrees for top, again with 6 mils of showers. And on Thursday, guess what? 17 degrees, but there's more showers. But it says that showers are easing. Overnight temperatures fairly low in the low teens. Currently at Lake Marmora, it is 15 degrees. At Palm Grove, it's 14 degrees. McMaster's Beach, 15 degrees. Same temperature here in Gosford at 3:05.
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Ed and O'Till's here with the fantastic voice of Martha Davis out front there with a track called Only the Lonely. And we kicked off today's Drive Time program with Roxanne from The Police. I remember the segment from Moulin Rouge when Roxanne was coming on, the dance segment there, and I thought, finally, something that makes sense is happening in this movie. Great, great track from The Police. Great, great segment in that movie as well. My name's Brian Dye, taking you through 2 to 6 o'clock this afternoon here at your Better Music Mix Station, Coast FM 963. Following on from Carmel Anderson after her afternoon program. Great, great program this afternoon. In this hour, we've got some tracks coming up from No Doubt, Smash Mouth. Rick Price makes an appearance this afternoon, as well as at our new segment for this month of July, The History of Pop, which is sponsored by the Blue Lagoon Beach Resort, who are giving away 2 nights accommodation in a 3-bedroom beachfront villa. That will be drawn on the 31st of July. That is not the cue to call now. I'll give you the cue to call in the next hour. But I can tell you that this hour we'll be playing a track from 1969. Yeah, that's all coming up. But let's keep the music going now and hear a track from Southern Sons.

0: Yeah, no doubt there were Gwen Stefani on vocals doing a cover version of a band of a song called It's My Life, originally recorded by the English band Talk Talk back in 1984. The No Doubt version came out in the early 2000s. And before that, Southern Sons and their track Always and Ever. The time now is 21 minutes past three here at Coast FM 963. After these sponsors' messages, our history of pop song for this hour, coming from 1969.
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6: The history of pop. 1969.
7: The musical Hair had its beginnings on Broadway in 1968. And in 1969, an Australian production made its stage debut in Sydney. The year featured Hair hits from the Cowsills, who sang the theme song, The Fifth Dimension, who released the medley Aquarius and Let the Sunshine In, and Oliver, who sang Good Morning Starshine. The year also saw the launch of Tommy, the first musical work explicitly billed as a rock opera. The opera was composed by the Who guitarist Pete Townshend, with a couple of tracks contributed by the group's bassist John Entwistle. The bubblegum music influence spread to Australia with the Flying Circus recording La La and Hey Ride. And Zoot, the group that dressed in pink, charted with one times, two times, three times, four. But it was a non-existent group, the Archies, that had the biggest selling bubblegum hit of all time with Sugar Sugar. In 1969, Australian singer Johnny Young turned his talents to songwriting and became responsible for some of Australia's biggest hits over the next 24 months. He wrote The Star for uptight TV host Ross D. Wiley and penned three songs for Russell Morris. There was the double-sided hit Part 3 into Paper Walls, back with The Girl That I Love. And of course, there was his biggest hit, The Real Thing. The six-minute epic produced by Ian Molly Meldrum was the biggest-selling local single of that year.

Yeah, what an epic. When that came out, everyone's ears were spinning. But whoa, this is from Australia? Yeah, fantastic. A great track there from Russell Morris. As mentioned in the thing there, produced by Johnny Young. That's one of the songs from the history of pop. This feature for this month of July as sponsored by Blue Lagoon Beach Resort. And I'll give you the chance to go into that draw in the next hour. Got some more big songs coming away. Songs from Rick Price, James Rain, Oingo Boingo coming up in a little while. But let's keep the music going now and hear a track from Smash Mouth.

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0: Yeah, there's an artist I've been lucky enough to see on a few occasions, quite a few occasions. Rick Price, what a great, great artist he is. Great Aussie talent there on display. A track of his called Not A Day Goes By, his big, big hit from 1992, is his first single success here in Australia. And coincidentally, today happens to be Rick Price's birthday. Born in Brisbane back in 1961, so he's 65 years of age today. He's had some great, great tracks called Heaven Knows, River of Love, You're Never Alone. Yeah, fantastic musician. If you get the chance to see him in concert, please do so. You'll never regret it. It was great to see live. Before that, we heard from Natalie Cole with a track called Miss You Like Crazy, and Smash Mouth kicked off that bracket of songs here at your Better Music Mix Station, Coast FM 96.3. We've Can't Get Enough of You, Baby. The time now is 16 minutes to 4. Looking at the roads, there's not much to report on the local roads at all. Hardly anything to report. Fairly clear on the Hawkesbury River Bridge, which is my little barometer for how things are. Mount White's fairly clear. And if we come up to Carrion, geez, hardly any traffic on the road at all. This is great, great, great news if you want to get out and about this afternoon. Local roads are okay too. The congestion that usually happens on the afternoon hasn't started yet. Especially in between Tuggerah and Wyong and in and around Baddow Bay, Wombrell and that, but not much going on at the moment. And the trains are running on or near to time. Great news indeed. After this little break, we're going to be hearing from the All Nighters.
1: 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Oh, that's not a fish.
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Yeah, US band from the 80s there, Oingo Boingo, a track of theirs called Stay. If you remember the film Weird Science, they provided the soundtrack and the title track for that particular movie, Weird Science, which happened to be their most successful single. Before that, we heard from James Rain, a great track called One More River, and Montego Bay from The All Nighters, a cover version of the Bobby Bloom song. The time now is 3 minutes to 4 here at your Better Music Mix Station, Coast FM 963. We'll be kicking off the next hour of Oz Crawl, Looking Glass, John Fogerty, and a track from Spy vs. Spy. Yeah, all great music coming your way. I'll also give you the chance in the next hour to go into that draw for that fabulous prize, the Blue Lagoon Resort, Blue Lagoon Beach Resort prize, as sponsored by Blue Lagoon. And looking at the roads again, yep, nothing much to report on the local roads, and the trains are running on or near to time. Let's hear some more Aussie content, this time from Ray Brown and the Whispers.

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1: It's 4 o'clock. Good afternoon. I'm Madeline McNeil. A review will seek to determine whether more could have been done to prevent the alleged domestic violence murder of a four-year-old boy on the Central Coast. The boy's mother is in custody after his body was found inside a home at Wyong. The Department of Communities and Justice had previously responded to multiple reports about the family. The most recent was 18 months ago. Families and Communities Minister Kate Washington says the results of the review will be publicly released.
2: The review will examine the department's previous contact with the family, why the child was living with the mother, whether departmental decisions and actions were appropriate, and whether the department could have done more to protect this child.
1: China has test-fired a nuclear-capable missile in the South Pacific, according to state media. Local outlets say the missile, carrying a dummy warhead, was from a submarine in the Pacific. The launch appears to be a direct response to a new defence treaty signed between Australia and Fiji. It's understood the federal government was warned. A seventh bird has been confirmed with the H5 bird flu in Australia. The giant petrel was found on a beach in Perth's north over the weekend. Further testing's underway to confirm whether a dead cormorant found on Sydney's northern beaches has the H5 strain. The cost of picking up and disposing of household asbestos will be covered by the state government as part of a new safety initiative. A two-year trial starting next year will allow people to safely clear out the toxic building material for free. Asbestos and Dust Diseases Research Institute, Kim Brislane, says it'll help keep people safe.
3: It will reduce the current and future exposure, and crucially, it will prevent New South Wales from having, well, people in New South Wales from being exposed to asbestos-related disease, most importantly and most aggressively and most awfully, mesothelioma.
1: Bus drivers on the northern beaches are refusing to drive any bus displaying a dashboard warning light for the rest of the working week. The Rail, Tram and Bus Union is taking industrial action amid drawn-out enterprise bargaining negotiations with private operator Keolis Downer. Also making news, a man has been charged with driving under the influence of drugs and without a valid licence following a police pursuit through inner Sydney, which ended with a crash at Ultimo. And the Prime Minister has apologised for a crude remark he made about Aussie pop princess Kylie Minogue after he was asked on a podcast who he would shag, marry or date. In finance, just before close, the All Ords is trading down 20 points at 90.27. One Australian dollar is buying 69.3 US cents.
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6: Origin prop Mitch Barnett has declared the time has come for the Blues to deliver. Laurie Daly's team has been under the blowtorch since a heavy loss in Game 2 ahead of Wednesday night's decider against the Maroons in Brisbane. Barnett says the Blues are happy to take the underdog tag.
7: Yeah, it's fine. Like, everyone's entitled to opinion. You know, we're bunkered down and, you know, we've got to go out and deliver our performance, and there's no point sitting here talking a big game. We've got to go deliver now.
6: A 10-man England has hung on to beat Mexico 3-2 at the FIFA World Cup. Jude Bellingham, the hero, with a first-half double. They'll play Norway in the quarterfinals after they eliminated Brazil. Debutant Isaac Del Toro claimed victory on stage 2 of the Tour de France as Jonas Vingegaard retained the overall leader's yellow jersey. And Australia celebrating a record-extending 7th Women's T20 World Cup crown. That's sport. I'm Adam Hawes.
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9: The three-day weather forecast for the Central Coast. We have showers tomorrow with a maximum of 17 degrees, getting up to about 6 mils of showers. On Wednesday, 17 degrees again with showers, again with 6 mils. And on Thursday, 17 degrees, getting up to about 8 mils of showers. Overnight temperatures fairly cool in the low teens or single digits going through the week. We've got the Quadrilla at Budgerywoy, Niagara Park, Cooley Wong and Gosford, all on 15 degrees at 5 minutes past four.
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Yeah, US band Looking Glass, very active during the 70s, and their big, big song, Brandy, You're a Fine Girl. And we kicked off the middle hour of the Drive Time program here at your better music mix station, Coast FM 96.3, with Oz Crawl and the boys Light Up. My name's Brian Dye, taking you through to 6 o'clock this afternoon. Big songs coming away in this hour, a big one coming up from the Beatles, Coldplay as well, and Last Goodnight. I love that song coming up from them. And our history of pop song for this hour will be from 1989. Yeah, great one coming up there. And I'll give you the chance to go under the draw for that prize in the partway through this hour as well. But let's keep the music going now and hear from John Fogerty.

0: From their album AO Modified TV Verge, that's Spy versus Spy out of 1986 and a track called Don't Tear It Down. The Old Man Down the Road from John Fogerty was before that. You're listening to the Coast FM 963. My name's Brian Dye, taking you through the Drive Time program all the way through to 6 o'clock this afternoon. After these sponsors' messages, our history of pop for this hour featuring a song from 1989.
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3: The History of Pop, 1989.
4: So which boy band were the favourites of young teenage girls in 1989? There was only one candidate, the New Kids on the Block. They made number one in Australia with You Got It, The Right Stuff, and number two with the follow-up, I'll Be Loving You Forever. Sadly, the fans didn't. And just 12 months later, they had their final Aussie Top 40 hit with Tonight. In the meantime, some of the old kids on the block were enjoying some comeback hits. Cher, then age 43, made number one with If I Could Turn Back Time. Ex-Sherbet lead singer Darryl Braithwaite enjoyed a year on the album chart with Edge. And Alice Cooper shocked us all once again when he had his only top 10 hit of the 80s with Poison. 1989 was also a year to remember for ex-Cold Chisel guitarist Ian Moss. He won five ARIAs, including Best Album of the Year for Matchbook and the Best Debut Single Plus Song of the Year for Tucker's Daughter.

Ian Moss. Great, great song from Ian Moss here. Tucker's Daughter, part of our history of the pop from 1989 there, that track. And that's our music feature for this month of July, the History of Pop, sponsored by the Blue Lagoon Beach Resort, who are giving away an amazing prize, two nights in a three-bedroom beachfront villa that sleeps up to seven people. One lucky family get the chance to go into that draw, so you and your family could be enjoying two nights in a luxurious three-bedroom villa. The prize also includes weekend breakfast at the kiosk and free pedal cart hire for the kids. How good is that? If you'd like to go into a draw, somebody's already ringing. 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Call now.

Yeah, they're a great band when they were around, weren't they? Boom Crash Opera. Great track there called Dancing in the Storm. And we also heard from the Beatles, and it was on this day, but all the way back in 1964, that the Hard Day's Night had its royal premiere in London with the Beatles here. Yeah, great, great moment of history there for those guys. Congratulations goes to Gary from Yumina, Jeff from Killarney Vale, Stephen also from Yumina, Quentin from North Gosford, Mari from Greenpoint, Leanne from Tumbiumbi. You're all in the draw for that fabulous prize at that Blue Lagoon Beach Resort. You and you and your family, two nights in a beachfront villa there with a weekend breakfast and free pedal cart hire for the kids. Yeah, the draw will be held on the 31st of July. So now that you're in the draw, you don't need to worry about ringing up again. How cool is that? Very, very good prize indeed. Looking at the roads, same as before, nothing much to report on the local roads, and the trains are still running on or near time. But let's hear now from Coldplay.

0: Yeah, big 60s hit there from Tommy James and the Shondells, a track called Moaney Moaney, and Coldplay and a track called A Sky Full of Stars. Karen Clegg is hosting a Zumba Gold fundraising event with Fight MND, Motor Neurone Disease, at the Big Freeze on the 11th of July at 5 p.m. at Narara Eco Village. It's a BYO nibbles and drinks. There'll be dancing, raffle prizes, and at least one ice bucket challenger. For further details and to donate, you can go to the Fight MND Zumba Gold with Karen event webpage on the link, or contact Karen directly on 0413 774411. That's 0413 774411. 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

Yeah, well, this Monday, it's just about almost over, really. The Mamas and the Papas from the 60s, Monday, Monday. The last good night there with a track called Pictures of You. What a great track that one is. And Linda Ronstadt kicked off that bracket of songs here at your better music mix station, Coast FM 963, with Just One Look. My name's Brian Dye, taking you through to 6 o'clock this afternoon. And after the 5 o'clock news, got a bit of a Aussie double, triple play. Dragon, Matt Moffat, the Eurogliders, and we've also got David Bowie in the mix as well to kick off the last hour. But to take us up to 5 o'clock, let's hear from Jenny Morris.

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1: It's 5 o'clock. Good afternoon. I'm Madeline McNeil. Locals have gathered for a vigil on the Central Coast to commemorate a four-year-old boy allegedly murdered in an act of domestic violence. The boy's mother is accused of killing him at their Wyong home. An independent review has been launched to determine whether the Department of Communities and Justice responded appropriately to previous reports about the family. Hayley organised this afternoon's vigil in Wyong and says as a mother of a young son, she can't fathom what's happened.
2: It's broken every single mother and every single family in this community. Sorry, it's absolutely heart-wrenching. But all we have to say to this beautiful boy is rest in peace, fly high, and I'm so, so sorry.
1: A Chinese submarine has test-fired a nuclear-capable missile in the Pacific Ocean just as Australia signed a defence deal with Fiji. China says the test is part of its annual military training program and relevant countries were notified in advance. Foreign Minister Penny Wong was alerted by officials in Canberra. Senator Wong says there's no need for China to be undertaking these activities.
3: We are also very clear that it is important for Australia and all of the countries the Pacific Islands form to work together to determine our own futures. And the forum has made very clear it sees this region as an ocean of peace.
1: Commuters on the northern beaches are being advised to allow extra travel time this week as bus drivers ramp up industrial action amid an ongoing stoush with Keolis Downer. From today until Friday, drivers are refusing to drive any bus displaying a warning light on the dashboard. The Rail, Tram and Bus Union's Peter Gresh has told Clinton Maynard delays should be limited.
4: I think the risks are quite low. We have aimed this at school holidays where there's less services required on the road. So it's more or less it's a shot across the bow for Keolis.
1: The state opposition leader has confirmed Shadow Transport Minister Natalie Ward will act as leader of the opposition in the upper house as Damien Tudorhope takes leave to appear before the ICAC inquiry into alleged illegal donations. Susan Carter takes on the roles of Shadow Attorney General and Shadow Minister for Youth Justice. Also making news, a giant petrel found in WA has been confirmed to have the H5 bird flu strain, marking the seventh confirmed case of the virus on Australia's mainland. The Royal Commission into Anti-Semitism has heard from Meta, the company behind Facebook, as the third block of hearings focuses on hatred in the media. And a two-year trial will be carried out in New South Wales, allowing households to have asbestos waste picked up and disposed of for free. In finance, the All Ords closed down 11 points at 90.37, one Australian dollar buying 69.2 US cents.
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8: Captain Cameron Munster has declared the Maroons are ready to face a Blues ambush. Queensland go into Wednesday night's decider in Brisbane as heavy favourites. Munster says the Blues will relish one of the rare occasions they go into an Origin clash as underdogs.
9: You know, their back's against the wall and they've had a lot of media, you know, criticise them. And we know they're coming to the Brizzy for an ambush and we're up for the challenge.
8: Rabbitohs captain Cody Walker has accepted a one-match suspension after being charged with kicking Panthers rival Jack Cogger. Cogger's taken a two-match ban for a high tackle in the same game. Aussie Alex De Minaur is tonight chasing a place in the Wimbledon quarterfinals when he takes on ninth seed Flavio Caboli. And a 10-man England has hung on to beat Mexico 3-2 at the FIFA World Cup. The Three Lions were down to 10 men in the 54th minute after Jarrell Consa was sent off. That's sport. I'm Adam Hawes.
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12: The 3-day weather forecast for the Central Coast. We have showers tomorrow, Wednesday, Thursday and Friday. Maximum top temperature tomorrow, 17 degrees. Same temperature again on Wednesday. Thursday, yep, we've got 17 degrees again, but dropping down on Friday to 16 degrees. Overnight temperatures, very cool. Single digits most nights. Currently at Chitaway Bay, it's 14 degrees, getting cool. Kilcare Heights has got 15 degrees. Your Minor Beach, even cooler, 13 degrees. And here in Gosford, at 5 minutes past five, it is 15 degrees.
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Yeah, there's an artist who sadly is no longer with us. Matt Moffat. What a great track. Miss This Tonight. And we kicked off the last hour of the Drive Time program there with Dragons This Time. The time now is 13 minutes past five here at your Better Music Mix Station, Coast FM 96.3. My name's Brian Dye, taking you through the last hour of the Drive Time program, taking you all the way through to 6 o'clock this afternoon. We've got some great songs coming your way. David Bowie up very, very shortly. Our History of Pop song from this hour is from 1976. We've got a song from Jackie Wilson, Ganga Jang, and also Green Day all popping up in this hour. Looking at the roads again, very, very quiet this afternoon. Nothing to report on the local roads or the M1, and the trains are behaving themselves. They're on or near to time. Let's hear now from the Eurogliders.

0: Benny. David Bowie's Absolute Beginners, the title track from the movie of the same name from 1986, and Australia's Eurogliders from the mid-80s there with a track called We Will Together. The time now is 24 minutes past five here at your better music mix station, Coast FM 963. My name's Brian Day, taking you all the way through to 6 o'clock this afternoon. After these sponsors' messages, our history of pop for this hour will be from 1976.
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10: 1976 had its fair share of disco dance hits, including Ike and Tina Turner's Nutbush City Limits, Boogie Fever from the Silvers, The Best Disco in Town by the Ritchie Family, You Should Be Dancing by the Bee Gees, and even US DJ Rick Dees had a novelty dance song with Disco Duck. It was a good year for the Holden. Mark and Frankie J, that is. Future Australian Idol judge and songwriter Mark Holden had his best year as a pop idol with the hits Never Gonna Fall in Love Again and I Wanna Make You My Lady. Frankie J. Holden, who was then a vocalist with Aussie band Old 55, had the year's best-selling local album with Take It Greasy. Their hit singles included On the Prowl, Looking for an Echo, and a number one Christmas song, Rockin' Christmas. In 1976, Ted Mulry abandoned his solo career and formed the Ted Mulry Gang. The band made a great start, going to number one in early 1976 with Jump in My Car, and then followed it up with a 1917 song, Darktown Strutter's Ball. A Ted Mulry song, You're All Woman, was one of the many 70s hits for Sherbet, but their biggest selling single came in 1976 with one of their own songs, How's That? It was a very sweet year for Sherbet. Lead singer Darryl Braithwaite was crowned King of Pop for the second year in a row. They had 3 top 10 hits and their album How's That topped the charts. And to make the year even more memorable, their single How's That made it to number 4 in the UK.

Oh, yeah, a massive hit there for Sherbet from 1976. How's that? And congratulations goes to the Aussie ladies who won the World T20 overnight there. Fantastic. Beating the old enemy over there at Lords as well. What a great achievement. Yeah, that's it for the history of pop for today, but you'll be able to hear more of it when Greg kicks off the big breakfast at 6 a.m. and all the way through the Classic Hits Hours right through the week to get more of the history of pop, which is sponsored by the Blue Lagoon Beach Resort, who are giving away two nights accommodation in a three-bedroom beachfront villa. And that draw will be on the 31st of July. A terrific prize to win, isn't it? Fantastic prize indeed. Let's keep the music going now and go all the way back to the 60s. And it was on this day, back in 1965, that Jackie Wilson recorded this song. Higher and Higher.

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0: Yeah, Gangajang, a track called Sounds of Then. Beautiful piece of music before that from The Rascals, grooving, mid-60s classic there. And Higher from Jackie Wilson, who recorded that particular track on this day all the way back in 1965. The time now is 18 minutes to 6 here at your better music mix station, Coast FM 963. My name's Brian Dye, taking you all the way through to 6 o'clock. And after 6 o'clock, we've got the Raw Youth Disability Program, but more about that a little bit later on. Looking at the roads, no, not much to report there at all. A little bit of congestion up around Wyong and Tuggera, Wamberal through to Bateau Bay, but apart from that, nah, pretty clear on the roads and the trains running on or near to time.
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Yeah, Australia's Empire of the Sun, who just recently made history with their shows at the Alexandra Palace in London. They became the first Australian act to sell out three consecutive headline shows at the venue. They performed to over 30,000 fans over three consecutive nights there. Fantastic achievement for Empire of the Sun. Craig David was in that bracket of songs with his track called Walking Away, and we kicked off that bracket with Green Day's Good Riddance, The Time of Your Life. Well, that's it for me for today. I'd like to thank you all for being a part of our programs here at Your Better Music Mix Station, Coast FM 963. After 6 o'clock, we've got the Raw Youth Disability Program with Ango. He'll take you through to 7 p.m. We've got Raw and More. And then at 9 o'clock, Uncut Gems Will comes along, and Will will take you through to 10 o'clock when we got the Indie Rock Cafe with Matt McCoy. Great, great music all through the night if you feel like watching or listening to Coast FM. My name's Brian Dye. As I always say, please take care of yourselves, look after each other. I'll leave you with a track from John Farnham. Bye now.

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1: It's 6 o'clock. Good evening, I'm Madeline McNeil. A vigil has been held on the Central Coast to honour a four-year-old boy allegedly murdered by his mother at their Wyong home. A review has been launched to examine whether the Department of Communities and Justice responded appropriately to previous reports about the family and if more could have been done to prevent the boy's death. Shadow Families Minister Natasha McLaren-Jones believes a wider review into the sector is also necessary.
2: I think the Minister needs to, first of all, investigate what has occurred on the Central Coast, but more broadly have an independent review into the resource allocation for our caseworkers and what needs to be done to ensure this never happens again.
1: China has test-fired a nuclear-capable missile into the Pacific Ocean just as Australia inks a new defence treaty with Fiji. Federal politics reporter Nelson Scott.
3: Australia and Fiji have agreed to come to each other's defence if either is attacked, with the Pacific nation becoming our fourth official military ally. The treaty could also see Fijian soldiers train and fight alongside our defence force. Prime Minister Anthony Albanese has described it an historic day for both nations.
4: The significance of this agreement cannot be underestimated.
3: His Fijian counterpart, Sitiveni Rambuka, says it elevates an already strong bond.
5: A very defining moment in our relationship.
3: The treaty aims to block China from gaining a military foothold in the region. Yet, hours after it was signed, Beijing test-fired a nuclear-capable missile into the Pacific Ocean. China maintains the launch was unrelated to the deal and merely a routine training exercise. Nelson Scott, Canberra.
1: A man has been charged with drug driving and driving without a valid licence after police pursuit through Sydney's inner suburbs. The 51-year-old is accused of leading officers on the chase from Camperdown to Ultimo, where he collided with a motorbike, injuring the rider. It's hoped a free asbestos disposal program to be trialled in New South Wales will put a stop to the toxic material being dumped illegally. $9 million has been set aside for the two-year program due to begin next year. Environment Minister Penny Sharp says people carrying out renovations often don't know what to do with asbestos found inside their home.
6: Once the removal is done, you'll be able to contact a provider. They will come and pick it up and you can be guaranteed that it will be disposed of safely.
1: Also making news, the Rail, Tram and Bus Union says disruptions to Northern Beaches commuters should be minimal as bus drivers take further industrial action this week. And Upper House MP Susan Carter has been named the state's Shadow Attorney General, while Damien Tudorhope takes leave to appear before ICAC. In finance, the All Ords closed down 11 points, one Australian dollar buying 69.3 US cents.
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1: Socceroos players are arriving back in Australia after being knocked out of the World Cup. Keeper Patrick Beach says he hasn't questioned coach Tony Popovich's decision to bench him for the ill-fated penalty shootout against Egypt. He says they're now turning their focus to an Asian Cup campaign.
10: With the boss, everyone knows where they stand with him and everyone's equal, everyone's the same. And everyone trains the same. All 26 players in their positions are trained and to the system that is played that you see on game day.
1: In today's action, England eliminated co-host Mexico 3-2. Norway sent Brazil packing 2-1. Blues bench weapon Ethan Strange has been past fit for the State of Origin decider after overcoming an ankle injury. And Naomi Osaka's knocked out world number one Aryna Sabalenka in straight sets at Wimbledon to move into the quarterfinals. 6:04, that's the latest news and sport.
11: If you're a seniors cardholder and current member of Wyong Leagues Club, The Feast Restaurant now has lunch and dinner seniors meal deal specials 7 days a week. 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
0: Hey, happy Monday, and it's good to be back on your Monday evening as well. Here is your three-day weather forecast. Well, it was up and down today. It really was four seasons in one day. Sunny 1 second, rainy the next. Tomorrow we're looking at pretty similar conditions, partly cloudy, 90% chance of rain and a top of 17. Wednesday is more of the same, an 80% chance of up to 10 mils expected, with some sun here and there and the top of 17 as well. And let's make it a triple threat. Thursday is looking to be more of the same once more. 80% chance of rain, mostly cloudy with a bit of sun and a top of 17. Talk about deja vu. At our studio in Gosford right now, it is 6:05. And right now at the moment out there, now that the sun's gone down, it is a nice and nippy 12 degrees. Now stick around, because over the next hour, you're on the season 6 premiere of Youth Disability Radio. And tonight we're celebrating by having a look back at a couple of stories we covered in season 5.
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My name is Angus Hamill and I am in the party spirit well and truly because it's an amazing occasion to be getting the chance to be back with you for the next 12 months covering all things disability once again on the Central Coast and even further beyond. You may never know what will be coming across these airwaves in the coming episodes. But before we look into the future, I want to celebrate our first episode back with you on Coast FM 963 by having a look to the past. Now, in front of us tonight, we are going to be having a chat, a catch-up, if you will, a charitable catch-up with a couple of stories we covered in Season 5 to do with events that were happening in the world of raising awareness and funds for a couple of disability-focused organisations. Later on, our very own Finn Smith O'Brien is going to be joining us live in the studio to talk all about the upcoming City to Surf Fun Run, where competitors have the option to support a charity or organisation of their choosing. Finn's going to be giving an update on his decision to support Autism Support Organisation Aspect. We're also going to be joined live in the studio by Mandy from Terrigal School Care, alongside local mum Nat and her son Zach, who lives with epilepsy. They came in the studio last season to talk about a fundraiser raffle they were running to raise awareness and funds for an organisation known as Epilepsy Action Australia. And they're going to give us an update as to how that ended up going. But first, joining us on the line this evening, all the way from Melbourne, is the amazing Laura Betanuzzo. Now, you might remember she came on the show last season to talk all about her involvement with an organisation known as CP Active, which aims to help people living with cerebral palsy and other disabilities get the chance to speak up and advocate for themselves. She came on to talk about a program that she was facilitating there called Young Changemakers, and she's going to be giving us an update this evening on how that ended up going, the future plans for it, and also her involvement with putting together an anthology novel of stories completely written by people living with disabilities known as Crip Stories. But while we get Laura ready to go on the line, we have a music theme this evening celebrating the beginning of our sixth season with a bunch of songs and artists that mention the number six. And getting things well and truly kicked off this evening is one of the most wholesome hit songs of all time. It's American rockers Sixpence None the Richer with Kiss Me. Aww.

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1: Coast FM 963, you're on Roar Youth Disability Radio, and we're being joined on the line right now by a very special guest indeed. You might remember when she joined us to talk about her work with an organisation known as CP Active and a program being run through that organisation called Young Changemakers. Joining us all the way from Melbourne right now is the amazing Laura Bettanuzzo. How are you going today, Laura?
2: Hi, Angus. I am excellent and so excited to be back.
1: Me too. I'm so excited to have you back. Now, you're back for a very exciting reason indeed. But before we get to that, for those that may have missed or may have forgotten the last time that you're on the show, you live with a condition known as cerebral palsy. CP, of course, is something that affects everyone very differently. Can we get a quick refresher on how it affects you?
2: Yeah, absolutely. So I do have cerebral palsy and I am a writer and disability advocate. And so part of my writing and advocacy is about the impact of cerebral palsy and ableism on my life. So for me, what that looks like is I am an ambulant wheelchair user. So that means that sometimes I use a wheelchair and sometimes I walk. People will stare quite a lot more if I'm walking because I walk with a bit of a limp. Whereas if I'm in my wheelchair, sometimes they'll stare, but other times they look determinedly in the other direction, almost as though they just don't know what to do with a person who's using a wheelchair. The biggest effects of cerebral palsy and, like, you know, my legs, both kind of like societal perceptions, and also I like to say to my friends that stairs are the bane of my existence. Mm.
1: Yeah, certainly. And that right there was a great example of the voice that you've given to a lot of people who are also living with cerebral palsy due to your work with CP Active and the Young Changemakers program that we covered last time you joined us. You were telling us that that's recently wrapped up, like the recent round of it. How has that been since you were on the show?
2: It has been such a wonderful experience for me personally as a facilitator to get to build and foster community with other young disabled people, and also to share our experiences of ableism and also disability pride, and to build a movement of people who are ready and willing to make and create a more accessible world.
1: Definitely. Speaking of exciting things like that, the reason why you're with us today is because you have recently released an incredible collaboration, an anthology that's all put together in the same novel called Crip Stories. Tell us about Crip Stories and how exciting this is.
2: Honestly, there is no end to how exciting I find Crip Stories. It brings together the stories of over 30 disabled people exploring things like disability pride and their experiences in a world not built for them. So it was edited by myself and three other disabled people. So B.S. Winden, Katie Hanford and Mizbah Wolf. And we worked together to do a call out for submissions and then choose the 30 or so stories from those submissions that would make it into the book, which was, I'm not going to lie, really, really hard because we wanted to include every single one. And we were really lucky because Crip Stories was made possible through Mascara Literary Review and a grant that we received from the Australian government. It was published by New South Publishing, and the publisher has been really supportive from the beginning, supporting disabled stories and critically letting us include the word Crip in the title, which is something that we were all really passionate about.
1: Yeah, definitely. It's like a way to kind of reclaim that word, especially as one of your own. And how has the feedback been since you've put Crip Stories together?
2: The feedback has been really positive, which is super lovely and just really affirming. We had a review of the book in what's known as Books and Publishing, which is an Australian magazine, which was really positive and affirming. And we were also really lucky to have an excerpt of the book featured in The Big Issue, which is a magazine that's kind of has a real social justice approach to it. And so it was really great to be able to get that exposure through the Big Issue. And I think for me, the most powerful bits of feedback were when we recently did an event at the Melbourne Writers Festival. We had a book signing after the panel at the festival, and so many of them said that they felt seen in the book. And that was and remains such an emotional thing for me to know that these words in the world in a book form are finding the people that they need.
1: Wow, that's brilliant. And that must be the most incredible validating feeling, that the goals you set out of providing relatability and awareness for disability has been achieved in such a deep way for the public as well. If there's anyone listening in right now who might want to find out more information, maybe even get themselves a copy of this book, where can they go?
2: If you want to get a copy of the book, you can borrow it or request it from your local library, or you can buy a copy, either an ebook or the physical book, from your preferred book retailer. I would recommend your local independent bookstore. So many wonderful independent bookstores that do so much to promote local stories and local writers.
1: Amen to that. That's what it's all about, supporting people who support. And one more thing too, for the next round of Young Changemakers, which will be starting up pretty shortly, if anyone wants to be a part of that or find out more information, where can they go?
2: So they can go to cpactive.com.au. And you can also follow Cerebral Palsy Alliance on social media, or you can follow me. I'll be posting all the updates about all things CP Active. So on Instagram and Upscrolled, I am at @thisgirl_write, thisgirl_write.
1: Well, brilliant. Well, that's been so cool to have you back on the show to hear all about the work you've been doing with CP Active, Young Changemakers, and now this incredible publishing of Crip Stories. Laura Bettinuzzo, you're an amazing figure in the disability community, and I thank you so much for joining us on Raw this evening.
2: Thank you so much for having me.
1: No worries. You're welcome back any time as well. The amazing Laura Bettinuzzo joining us right there all the way from Melbourne to give an update on how her Young Changemakers program went and a bit about that amazing Crip Stories anthology came to be with her alongside the incredible disability community down there in Melbourne. It's time for us to take a quick break. Coming up, we're going to be joined live in the studio by Mandy from Terrigal School Care, alongside local mum Nat and her son Zach, who lives with epilepsy. We're going to be catching up with them to talk a bit about a couple of recent procedures Zach had to go through and a fundraiser raffle they teamed up to run together and how that ended up going to raise money for Epilepsy Action Australia. But first, right after this, we have a music theme this evening, all to do with songs and artists with the number 6 in the name, because it is the first episode of Raw's 6th season, from 6 to 7 on the 6th of the 7th. Do with that information what you will. Here's a bit of Split Ends coming up right after this.
0: What's biting today? Oh, that's not a fish.
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0: 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And for our first show back in Season 6, I thought it would be a good idea to have a look back at a couple of stories we covered in Season 5 and have a look and see how they ended up going. Joining us in the studio right now from Terrigal School Care, firstly, we have Mandy. How are you going today, Mandy?
1: Hi, I'm good. How are you?
0: Very well, thank you. Lovely to have you back.
1: Thank you.
0: We also have Nat. How are you going today, Nat?
2: Great, thank you.
0: That's awesome. And we have Nat's son, Zach. How are you going, Zach?
3: Good, very good.
0: That's awesome. It's been very exciting to be here today, hasn't it?
3: Yeah.
0: 100%. Now, last season, you guys...

0: Guys came on to talk a bit about a condition Zach lives with called epilepsy. Nat, for those that may have missed the episode or might not remember, can you give us a little lowdown on epilepsy and how it's affected Zach?
1: Yeah, so our journey with epilepsy started around 4 years ago, almost to the day. And what that looks like for our family and for Zach in particular is focal seizures, which in Zach's case are drug resistant. So that just means that medication that we've tried over a period of time doesn't work, and his seizures are focal in nature, which means that they're not the classic fall on the floor and shake. They are more him kind of withdrawing and humming and things like that. But he's still very, very confused afterwards.
0: Yeah, for sure. And it's good awareness too, because like you said, most people, when they think of epilepsy, they think of the big tonic-clonic grand mal seizures, you know, the jerking, you know, all that sort of thing. So it's more often than not, it's exactly what you just described, a focal seizure in Zach's case. With treating his epilepsy, you've gone through a number of neurosurgery treatments. Are you okay with sharing a bit of what Zach's been through recently?
1: Yeah, sure. So in June, July last year, we were referred to the complex epilepsy unit at Westmead. That's where they send all the cases that are hard to fix. And so we had a number of kind of inpatient stays with EEGs, which is the electrodes stuck to your head, monitoring your brain activity. We had one stay in particular, which was pretty gnarly, wasn't it, Zach?
2: Yeah.
1: Which is where the electrodes kind of go in to the head. So that was pretty tough for Zach to get through. And then the results of that actually showed where the seizures were originating from. And so on the 19th of May, Zach had a little operation to take out the part that was causing the seizures in the hope that this fixes his epilepsy.
0: And so far, so good?
1: So far, so good. It's a pretty major op. You're feeling pretty good, huh, bud?
2: Yeah.
0: And you got some pretty cool scars to show for it as well. Can you tell us where your scars are?
2: So, well, the last one that I got is just on the side of my head here, shaped like Maui's hook from Moana.
0: I see that. That's a very cool shape. Now, last time we had you guys on the show, we were talking about you, Nat, teaming up with Mandy here to help run a fundraiser to help out Epilepsy Action Australia, who do amazing things for people, young and old, living with epilepsy, much like Zach. Mandy, how did this come together and how did it end up going?
3: This was all Nat's doing. She came to me and she wanted to put something together. So we ended up having a raffle. We've got local businesses behind us, even big businesses down from Sydney. So Nat's done a lot of the hard work, but we have had a lot of our families and local community that's also put up their hand to say that they'll put in and offer prizes and gift vouchers. So that was really generous. So yeah, I just want to send a big thank you out to them because we couldn't have done it without them.
1: I mean, we hustled a lot selling tickets. Yeah. There was some questionable activity on my part.
3: Bribery.
1: If you want to do this, then you have to buy a raffle ticket. I even said that to the neurosurgeons when they were they were coming around to talk to Zach. I was like, nah, no more tests, not unless you buy a raffle ticket. Sorry.
0: But I think hustled a few of us here at Coast of Him into getting tickets too, of course.
1: And I think, yeah, absolutely. It was a great success.
3: It was.
1: And all that money goes to the crew at Epilepsy Action Australia, who are investing in, you know, some pretty incredible research, supporting the doctors and the consultants and the team that we had firsthand dealings with. So epilepsy is still one of those kind of unknown situations and it's underfunded. So to be able to kind of pull that together and put that money towards helping kids like Zach and raising awareness was the whole point, really, wasn't it?
3: Yeah. And we ended up raising a total of $5,000.
0: Wow.
3: So quite proud of that. This is our biggest fundraiser that we've had, and I'm so glad that it's gone to something like this cause. And there's so many people that are raising the same amount of funds, if not a lot more. So it's not just us. I think is it Australia-wide, Nat?
1: Yeah, and it's the community support, like mums, dads, grandparents, cousins, uncles, everyone's just been chipping in. It's amazing. So, yeah, big thank you to everyone.
3: Yes.
0: Brilliant. And are there any plans to have something like this again in the future with you guys behind
3: definitely.
0: It?
3: Yeah. It was a lot of fun putting it together. It was successful. It's putting the awareness out there. So, yeah, maybe we'll check in next year.
1: We'll go bigger next year.
0: Bigger and better.
1: Yeah.
0: Well, it's been so awesome to have you all in here today to get an update on how Zach's been doing, how the fundraiser went, and hopefully the great success that continues to come from the outcome of his treatments and from Epilepsy Action Australia. Mandy, Zach, and Nat, thank you so much for joining us on Raw this evening.
3: Thank you.
1: Thanks, guys. Thank you.
2: Bye-bye.
0: Bye-bye to you too, Zach. Such a pleasure to have you all in here today to give us an update, and awesome to hear that Zach's surgeries seem to have been a great success so far, and not to mention how good the raffle went as well. So watch this space. Like they just confirmed, there's probably going to be plenty more where that came from. Thanks so much to all of you for coming in here tonight. Now, coming up, we're going to be hearing from our very own Finn Smith O'Brien as he joins us live in the studio to talk about the upcoming City to Surf fun run that he's taking part in and how he's using it as a platform to support an organisation that him and myself have had plenty of experience with, known as Aspect. But while we get Finn ready to go in the studio, this next song on the playlist goes out to my boy Zach, who's in the room with us right now alongside his mum Nat and also Mandy. He wanted to hear the song about ducks, so without further ado, here is the iconic duck song.
4: A duck walked up to a lemonade stand and he said to the man running the stand, "Hey, bump, bump, bump, got any grapes?" The man said, "No, we just sell lemonade, but it's cold and it's fresh and it's all homemade. Can I get you a glass?"

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So don't get too close. The duck said, adios.

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I'll buy you some grapes, so you won't have to ask anymore." So they walked to the store, and the man bought some grapes. 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
1: Then he waddled away, waddle, waddle. Then he waddled away.
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4: 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Tonight is the first episode of Season 6, and I thought we'd celebrate the start of the new season by looking back at a couple of stories we covered in the last season, all to do with charitable causes and checking in to see how they've ended up going. Here to tell us about one is our very own Finn Smith O'Brien. How are you going today, Finjamin?
5: Going great, thanks, mate. Thanks for having me, as always.
4: Oh, of course. Thanks for coming back on. It's awesome to have you back aboard for Season 6. Now, for those that might not remember or may have not listened last time we talked about this, you live with a variety of different types of neurodivergent disorders. Can you tell us about what they are and how they affect you?
5: Sure thing. So I have autism level 2, which, as many of you know, is comprised of sensory issues, verbal and nonverbal communication difficulties, in my case only nonverbal, lack of eye contact, sensitivity to sound, light, special interests, stimming, which is like flapping of hands, gestures, and Tourette syndrome, which is characterized by facial tics, swearing, which is much rarer. They call that coprolalia, the swearing tic, which is, Tourette's is incredibly rare, but that's even rarer. And ADHD, which is less pronounced, but yes, it's difficult for me to maintain attention.
4: Damn, son, you're a rare breed. You got quite the combo happening there.
5: Yes, triple threat.
4: Triple threat indeed. Now, last season, you came on to talk about your involvement with an upcoming event called The City to Surf, which is not only a fun run, but you can also turn it into something charitable. You are doing The City to Surf and raising money for an organisation we've both been a part of in the past called Aspect. Mm-hmm. What are Aspect? What do they do?
5: So Aspect support people with autism throughout schooling and with further employment opportunities, and they also advocate for the autistic community and provide various services online and educational videos, etc.
4: Yeah, that's brilliant. And you and I, we both attended a Aspect satellite class down at St. Peter's in Tuggerah, which was a really fun experience for both of us, yeah, for the most part. So it's a very noble organisation you've chosen to support. And last time we were directing people towards your page to do with this fundraiser, but you're here to tell us now a really, really exciting update.
5: Yes, I am. I have met the mark, $1,000. I have met my charity goal, so I'm very happy with that. 1 month prior to the run itself, so that's fantastic. Over the moon.
4: Yeah, incredible achievement. You've already met your fundraising target over a month out from this run, which is just absolutely incredible. Not many people, I'm sure, can say that they've achieved something like that so early before doing the run itself. You're still actually going to take part in the City to Surf.
5: Oh, very much so.
4: What's the route that you're running?
5: We're going to be running through most of Bondi, Bellevue, and finishing up at Bondi. It's going to be awesome. I've done it once before, and it's a great exercise, physical and mental health. It's great. It'll be a combination of running and walking, I'm sure.
4: Yeah, really exciting. And am I right in saying you're teaming up as well? You're doing this run alongside one of your mates from the Assembly, Dan?
5: That's right. Daniel Bartholomew is a great friend of mine from Seasons 2 and 3. Very much looking forward to catching up, reuniting with him again, and hopefully we don't outflank each other or get too competitive because, yeah, it's mostly about fun and enjoying it, but I know he's an athlete outside of this and performs at a pretty high level, so I don't know if I'll be able to compete, but we'll have a great time nonetheless.
4: Hey, I reckon I can definitely see you guys motivating each other all the way to the finish on the day, so that'll be really, really cool as well. Well, Finn, it's been so cool to have you on tonight to talk all about your work with the City to Surf, raising funds for Aspect, and the fact that you've already met your goal so far out from the actual event. The pressure's off and you can just enjoy the run now, and thanks so much for joining us on Raw to tell us all about it.
5: No worries. Thanks for having me.
4: No worries, my man. And if you'd like to find out more information about Finn's City to Surf run and also about ASPECT, Epilepsy Action Australia and CP Active, the other organisations we've talked about tonight. You can head to our Facebook page, just search up Coast FM 963. Scroll down till you see the promo post for tonight's episode of Raw, and there are links on there to all of their Facebook pages and websites. Now it's time for us to take a quick break. Coming up for the first time in Season 6, we'll be hearing from our resident musicologist, David Harvey, and his featured song of the week. But first, right after this, we are celebrating the start of Season 6 with a bunch of songs and artists with the word six in their names. We've got a British alt-rock band that we're going to be hearing from right after this.
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0: Coast FM 963, you're on Roar Youth Disability Radio, and that right there was English indie rockers You, Me at Six with their 2014 hit single Lived a Lie. I chose that for our playlist because it's the first episode of season six and they have six in their band name. And speaking of insanely awesome connections, here's a six-minute epic version of David Harvey's good, Not Good Vibe, featured a song of the week.
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2: Thanks, Angus. I have picked Rocket by Def Leppard as our feature song this week. Rick Allen, the band's famous one-armed drummer, lost his left arm in a car accident in December 1984. And although the attempts to reattach the limb were unsuccessful, he overcame this and found a new way to continue playing drums, using a customised electronic drum kit where he could trigger the sounds with foot pedals. He has since partially readopted certain acoustic components, depending on the setting, and that's why he's had hybrid kits ever since. It's inspiring that his talents line out over what he had to live with following a traumatic, life-changing accident. And without further ado, here's Rocket by Def Leppard.

Coast FM 963, you're on Raw Youth Disability Radio. That right there was Rocket by Def Leppard, chosen by David Harvey as his featured song of the week because the band's drummer, Rick Allen, lives with one arm. Incredible pick, and a six-minute-long song to celebrate the start of Season 6 as well. That brings us to the end of Raw for this evening. I do hope you've enjoyed tonight's Charitable Catch-Ups episode. Special thanks go out to Finn Smith O'Brien, Mandy, Nat and Zach, and Laura Betanuzzo for joining us this evening. Raw and More is coming up after the 7 o'clock news with myself and the Rawsome team. But because right now is the end of the beginning of the new season, there's no better way to finish, in my opinion, than with this. A bit of Joe with End of Beginning.

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4: Good evening, I'm Jamel Wells. The Prime Minister has been criticised for comments about Kylie Minogue. Federal Politics editor Michael Packie.
5: The PM has landed himself in hot water after taking part in a word game. Podcaster Nikki Osborne asked him if he would shag, date or marry Kylie Minogue, Rhonda Birchmore or Nicole Kidman.
6: Kylie, clearly.
7: You'd marry Kylie and shag her and date her?
6: All of the above.
5: The question was asked toward the end of a 20-minute conversation which also addressed Anthony Albanese's sex life. These callers say he should have never taken part in the podcast given the office he holds.
8: It's quite derogatory.
9: His lack of judgment and poor choice, and it's just, ugh.
5: Mr. Albanese has issued a one-line statement unequivocally apologising for his remarks. Michael Packie reporting.
4: The federal government and opposition have both condemned China's decision to launch a ballistic missile in the Pacific Ocean. The missile with a dummy warhead was launched just as Australia signed a defence treaty with Fiji. China claims it was part of a routine military exercise and unrelated to the deal. Shadow Foreign Minister Ted O'Brien says it's destabilising for the broader region.
10: This is not welcome news. I think it goes to a very clear contrast between what the People's Republic of China is looking at this region for compared to Australia.
4: A seventh case of the H5 bird flu has been confirmed in Australia. The giant petrel was found on a beach in Perth over the weekend. Further testing's underway to confirm if a dead bird found on Sydney's northern beaches has the H5 strain. The Royal Commission into Anti-Semitism has heard from Meta, the company behind Facebook, with the hearing now focusing on hatred in media. The tech giant's head of policy, Benjamin Good, has given evidence via video from the US. He told the commission 80% of hateful content has been removed from Facebook after it updated content policy. Scientists have trialled a new tool that could improve detection and treatment for one of Australia's lowest survival cancers. The imaging tracer has identified cancer lesions in 3 out of 10 pancreatic cancer patients that standard scans missed. Wesley Hospital Associate Professor David Wong says they are now planning larger studies.
11: We have done this for pancreatic cancer, but we are now trying to do it for lobular breast cancer.
4: In finance, one Australian dollar buying around 69 US cents.
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4: Australia's Alex de Minaur is tonight chasing a place in the Wimbledon quarterfinals. Craig Gabriel is there.
15: When Alex de Minaur and Flavio Cobolli meet in the fourth round, it'll be the first meeting between two top 10 players in the men's singles at Wimbledon this year, and neither have beaten a top 10 player at the All England. Alex is bidding for a quarterfinal spot for the second time at Wimbledon. Grigor Dimitrov takes on Arthur Ferry and the British crowd, and Alexander Zverev is on centre for the first time against Yuri Lehechka. Zverev has never reached the quarters here. Craig Gabriel, Wimbledon.
4: Blues bench weapon Ethan Strange has been passed fit for Wednesday's State of Origin decider against Queensland after overcoming an ankle injury. A blow for West Tigers' fading finals hopes, with captain Api Curaçao ruled out for 4 weeks with a pectoral muscle strain. Hawthorn will regain star forward Nick Watson for Saturday's AFL clash against Carlton. You're up to date. That's the latest news and sport.
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18: A
0: Hey, happy Monday. Long time no see. Here is your three-day weather forecast. Well, it's been up and down the last couple of days. Sometimes maybe good, sometimes maybe bad. Sometimes sunny, sometimes rainy. And it's looking like that's going to be the order of the day throughout this week. Tomorrow, we're looking at partly cloudy with a bit of sun conditions. 90% chance of rain expected with a top of 17 degrees. Wednesday, more of the same, partly cloudy, bit of sun, showers increasing, 80% chance of rain expected with a top of 17 once again. And Thursday, did someone say deja vu? Because it's the exact same conditions expected, partly cloudy with an 80% chance of rain and a top of 17 degrees. At our studio in Gosford right now, it is 7:05, starting to really cool down out there right now at 12 degrees Celsius. And over the next couple of hours, stick around because you're on Roar and More. We're back. Myself and the Roarsome team are going to be warming you up on this winter's evening with some beautiful tunes, great vibes and great guys coming up right after this.
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0: HR Thin Lizzy they are. The boys are definitely back. 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
1: Wait. New host?
0: Yeah, new host. Your new host, Angus has stepped aside from doing hosting duty, so I am now hosting Raw and More from now on, Coastie. Steve Wheatley here with you on a Monday night between 7 till 9 p.m.
1: Hang on a second. This is news to me.
2: Yeah, Angus, didn't you know that you resigned?
1: Did I? Damn, I must have.
0: Did you not get the email that said that I'm going to be hosting Raw and More from now on and you're just going to be doing Raw Youth Disability Radio?
1: Oh, well, there you go. I guess that's a bit of a change up to the lineup. Nah.
0: Mate, check your inbox.
1: Man, he does 2 weeks of classic hits in the place of Raw and Roar and More, and he thinks he's hosting everything on the station now.
0: Mate, that's all I need. That's all I need to do.
1: Well, can you do this? Hey, it's a celebration because Roar and More is back, baby. We're back.
3: After our 2 week hiatus.
1: Indeed. We've been off the airwaves for 2 weeks. 3 week break for most of us, except for Steve. Can I get a woohoo? That's right. Thank you very much for that. Yes, it's a celebration. The first episode of the new season, and we could not be more stoked to be back with you on a Monday evening between 7 and 9 p.m. bringing you great vibes and great guys, because as usual, I'm not doing this alone. I'm being joined by a couple of the best in the business. Of course, you heard the dulcet tones right there of Mr. Stephen Wheatley. How are you going, Stefan?
0: I'm okay, mate. How are you?
1: I love how low-key that response was.
2: I wonder if there's a reason why.
1: The demotion. The instant demotion.
0: Just crushed my dreams, bro.
1: There.
0: No.
1: We're also alongside us is Mr. Jake Mercer. How are you going, Jakey?
2: Hello. It's good to be back in the booth with the boys and with the Coasties, dude. It's great to be back.
1: Love the alliteration. I've missed that from you.
2: Yeah, thank you.
1: And, of course, completing our set is the amazing... the big Greek Mediterranean big boy, it's James.
4: Oh, O'Brien.
1: How are you going, Jamesy?
5: Oh, just living the dream, mate.
1: Oh, that's the way. That's what we like to hear. Well, speaking of living the dream, we were all outside the premises the last couple of weeks as Raw went on its mandated break. Mm-hmm. But Mr. Steve Wheatley, you did not knock off work. You were still here and you were doing your own show. How was that for you the last couple of weeks holding down the fort?
0: Yeah, I don't know about these two, but I don't know the meaning of a day off.
2: Bro.
0: No, it was good. It was good. It's been a while since I've done a classic hits shift by myself. So, no, it was good. It was good. And I don't know if you boys actually listened to the show last week, but I had a very special guest on last week's classic hits. Legendary musician and... I think he's the lead guitarist of a very well-known...
1: singer.
0: And they are an indie band, but they're very... They are known, but they're also not very well-known local Central Coast band. I think they're called... Honey Mustard,
2: you
0: I think
2: shut
0: they're
2: your mouth.
0: Called?
5: Can I have a guess, though?
0: Well, take a guess, Jamesy.
5: Is it Brenda?
0: Yes. Yes, first points of the night go to James O'Brien.
1: Brenda McMillan, to be exact.
0: Yes. Brando joined me. We had a bit of a reunion on sorts of last week's classic hits with Stephen Wheaters Wheatley.
1: Oh, very nicely done. And yeah, those Honey Mustard guys, I heard that they're on the Ones to Watch list by the Arias this year. So we'll have to see how they take off.
5: You should actually have them on the local list.
1: That's true. We should definitely play them on the local list. I reckon we'll spin a wheel and decide which song, because there's just too many great ones to pick from.
0: Oh, I like the song that they have, because I know they're still awesome at the moment working on some new stuff, but I still like that song they've got, I Feel Like a Snitty.
1: Yeah, that's my favourite as well. Classic. James and Jake, how have the last couple of weeks been for you since the last time we heard from you?
2: Well, aside from just that, you know, massive attack on my mental health.
1: Honey Mustard's biggest fan.
2: Oh, biggest hater. It's been pretty good. Mostly just been working and hanging out with mates. Been pretty good.
1: Living the dream, and truly. Absolutely. How about you, Jamesy?
5: Pretty quiet. And today I just finally went shopping and actually changed my outfits.
1: Hey.
5: Like my going out stuff. So
0: you updated your wardrobe. Nice.
5: Yeah, so I experimented. So I haven't I'm not wearing them now, but maybe during the week's time I'll start wearing them.
2: Mm. Ladies, watch out.
0: James O'Brien on the town.
1: Big Tassios on the loose.
5: got a haircut and everything, so.
2: Yeah, it looks good.
1: Very schmick indeed. And we'll get into some other happenings that have been going on over the last couple of weeks that we've missed out on. But first, here to welcome you strangers and friends to the show. We have a bit of Paul Kelly right here with his 1987 smash hit single. It's called Dumb Things. Describes us perfectly.
0: Exactly.

0: Hello again, indeed, being back with you on a Monday night on Coast FM 963. You're on Roar and More. I'm Angus, and I'm with you alongside the Rawsome Boys.
1: The Rawsome Boys.
0: That was a beautiful bit of harmony right there. That right there was a cheeky bit of South Coast indie rockers Pacific Avenue and a track off their freshly released album Love Sick Sentimental. That one was called Here We Go Again. And at the top we heard from a legendary Australian singer-songwriter Paul Kelly and his smash hit 80s single Dumb Things. Speaking of dumb things, it's time for a little bit of this.
2: Let's play football.
3: Here's Nestory, great first touch. Nestory, a good now!
0: That's right. We've been off air the last couple of weeks, but the FIFA World Cup has kept kicking on.
4: Hey. Hey.
0: See what I did there? And it's
4: no,
0: funny.
4: No, I didn't.
0: It's that's a good one, Steve. And it's funny that that sweeper is still available for us to play that Will Parkhouse made last time we were on air because those were still pretty much the only Australian highlights in terms of attack throughout the World Cup. Unfortunately, after our massive 2-0 win against Turkey to kick things off, it all went a little bit downhill from there, losing 2-0 against the host country of the US, which was probably the biggest disappointment. I think you'll all agree with me on that.
4: Yeah, absolutely. I guess you could say it all just went down under.
0: Indeed. Hey, he's on fire. He's on fire tonight. We also toughed out a nil-all draw against Paraguay to make it out of the group stage and set up a round of 32 clash against Egypt. We'll get into that result in just a second. But first, guys, the World Cup's been kicking on for the last couple of weeks since we've been off air. I want to know, what have been your highlights of the tournament so far, Jamesy?
5: Well, I'll mention the ones that's happened like last Saturday. But Argentina and Cabo Verde faced off against each other. And I kid you not, the match itself had 2.7 billion views all around the world just for one single FIFA match.
0: That's unbelievable. Yeah.
5: And the majority of the viewers was actually on Cabo Verde's side.
0: Yeah, of
5: course. Because the reason why, because no one, not many people know what the country Cabo Verde up until the World Cup. And then that small country has become the fan favourites throughout the series. And I've seen the highlights

0: Verde, because in their very first match, they had a nil-all draw with Spain. And Spain are definitely still a juggernaut.
1: And from that, their goalkeeper, 40-year-old Vozinho, he became quite a trending tune in himself.
2: Well, I wouldn't say trending tune, more like a trending person.
1: Indeed.
2: Because before the World Cup, he only had 45,000 followers on Instagram. But now after the World Cup and after the team went home, he has 22 million Instagram followers.
1: Wow. And the most unbelievable part about that is he doesn't have a professional team. He doesn't play for a professional club.
2: Yeah, exactly.
1: He's a free agent. And here he is leading Cape Verde through to a knockout clash between Argentina and themselves, which was huge.
2: But the thing is, Cape Verde, they got all their players through LinkedIn, and then they became one of the best teams in the World Cup.
1: Yeah, an unbelievable performance from then, and no shame in crashing out to Argentina, especially in a performance like that too. Steve Wheatley, New Zealand had a bit of an up and down tournament as well, but you got to be proud, especially of that 2-2 draw with Iran to start things off.
0: Yeah, that wasn't a too bad a way to start their campaign. Unfortunately, their other two games, they didn't get any win. They didn't get the win over Egypt or Belgium. But in a game where they were very underdogs against Iran, a lot of people did predict Iran to win. Yeah, wasn't too bad a game. Unfortunately, that was probably the closest they came to getting their first ever World Cup win.
1: Yes, exactly. And I really thought they would beat Iran. It's such a shame they scored that late equaliser. It looked like a New Zealand win from the very beginning. But they were competitive, so New Zealand football is on the up. How about you, Jakey? What were your highlights of the tournament so far?
3: I'd say probably not what... I mean, there's the match against Turkey, which is really good. But I'm not talking about the match itself. I'm talking about the trash talk that happened after.
1: Oh, yes.
3: I can't remember who the guy was from Turkey. He said that they dominated most of the match.
1: That was the captain who said that.
3: Yeah, the captain.
1: Yeah.
3: And then one of our boys just said, yeah, but you still lost, though.
1: Yeah.
3: Essentially.
1: You can't say that losing 2-0 is a domination.
3: Yeah, exactly. Because I was reading on the news, I'm like, come on, man, you still lost, man.
2: I mean, it goes to show how good our defense is in Australia.
1: Yeah, definitely.
3: But you could have a majority possession of the match and still lose.
1: All you need is a couple of breaks.
3: Yeah.
2: And a couple of goals. That's what wins the matches.
1: Exactly. Yeah. And from there, we set up a knockout round clash, round of 32 against Egypt. Might be a bit of a sore point. Early hours of Saturday morning. It was a very even affair. Egypt scored very early in the match. We equalised in the second half. Extra time, penalty shootout. Oh, it all just went downhill from there, didn't it, Jamesy?
2: Yeah. Well, Patrick Beach is him.
1: Yes.
2: he is that guy. And I think if we had him on, we would have a better chance. But they swapped them with Matt Ryan, who had not had a minute in the World Cup. And so he was rusty. And the worst part is, while the substitution was happening, the Egypt team was already watching videos of Matt Ryan's goal saves and thinking, all right, now we know how to get this guy.
1: Mm-hmm. And they did it. They didn't miss a penalty, and we missed a couple. So
2: sorry to every Egypt fans when I'm saying this, but Australia lost to a diving team.
1: Yeah, big time. They spent more time on the ground than they did dribbling the ball.
2: Yeah. So, but they'll probably get destroyed by Argentina by the looks of it.
1: Yeah.
2: So that's probably one positive is Australia's not going against Argentina
1: Well, if Argentina can beat Cape Verde, they can beat anyone by the looks of things. Because
4: I can't stop winning. I can't stop winning.
1: Sorry, I had to play that clip for Argentina right there.
0: Yeah, very timely. Yep.
1: Also bundled out this morning, probably the biggest shock of the tournament, Norway defeating Brazil.
0: Yes.
1: Mega performance, 2-1 after two incredible goals to Erling Haaland, who can't stop winning.
2: Haaland's for the win.
1: Big time.
2: And also during the day, England had beaten Mexico from 3-2, which that was also a really good match too.
1: Indeed. And, of course, the United States of America, they defeated Bosnia and Herzegovina. What was that, Steve? You got it right.
0: Bosnia and Herzegovina.
1: You nailed it. Got it first try. they defeated those guys. A little bit of classic FIFA corruption with their sent-off striker, Bulligan, having it overturned and being available to play their round of 16 clash against Belgium. So I think I speak for the entire planet when I say go Belgium.
3: Absolutely.
0: Yep. If you win.

0: In waffles on, everybody.
1: Exactly. Stroop waffles all around. Going to the world of NRL, not too much to talk about in the bye round that we had over the weekend. Manly, of course, losing to Parramatta.
0: Why did you have to bring that up?
1: Just for the sake of equality. But more importantly, the Dragons got their second win of the season over the West Tigers, which is very impressive for them. Must have felt like a grand final. And speaking of grand finals, the Broncos.
2: They only get the one clap from me.
3: Poor Broncos.
1: Losing to the Sharks and putting themselves in 16th place on the ladder, which is already the worst title defense in NRL history. Going from winning the comp to now 16th, which is awful. But yesterday, Jamesy, your Knights defeated the Dolphins in a very tight affair up in Newcastle in the rain.
3: Yeah, it was a really great... It was a really great match as well, because like both teams went at it full force, and it was like ended up being 13-12.
1: Yeah,
3: I think like both teams were like in form in that match, and possibly in the at the moment the competition.
1: Yeah, that's for sure. And I was worried at the start that the Knights would run away with it, but the Dolphins came back and they really held strong. And the Knights' $13 million man, Dylan Brown, sealed the win to make it 13-12 with a field goal towards the end of the match. Now, one thing that we would like to be sealing, but I'm not really confident about, the State of Origin decider is coming up this Wednesday night. Suncorp Stadium in Brisbane. The Blues have only done it three times before, winning a series up there in Game 3. I don't like our chances, but James O'Brien, let's rip the Band-Aid off. How do you reckon it's going to go?
3: I mean, the realistic point of view, it would be Queensland, but... Me, as like a fan, New South Wales.
1: I like that. Get behind the boys even when they're not like, a good chance.
3: Yeah, you got to, I guess you got to back a few team regardless.
1: Exactly. How about you, Jakey?
2: Well, I'm not above kicking a team while they're down. I'm going for the Maroons.
1: Surprise,
3: I vote that if the Maroons win, next week we play Honey Mustard.
1: All right, done. That's a
0: good
1: deal.
0: Okay. Yep.
1: Can you guys shake on it?
2: Can we get a little shake on it?
1: They are. That's official right there. How about how much are the Maroons going to win by, though?
2: Ooh, I think it will be close, though. I think maybe...
1: Hopefully closer than the last game.
3: Yeah, true.
2: Probably might just be by like 10 points, something like that.
1: Okay, 10 points. Okay, well, you know, at least we're competitive, I suppose. How about you, Steve? How do you reckon this one's going to go?
0: Yeah, I wish I could say I'm going to be able to get to watch the game. Unfortunately, I'm not, but I got to say...
1: What else is new, am I right?
0: Tell us something we don't already know, Steve. Well, look, obviously, I'm not going to be like Jake. I actually have a thing called loyalty. So
3: I'm glad you didn't say my name this time.
0: All I can say is, Laurie, please, please get us the win, because I don't think me and Angus especially can take watching Australia get knocked out of the World Cup, watching Manly lose, and then having to lose to... them people over the other side on Tweed.
1: It would cap it off, hey, the Socceroos losing, the Wallabies losing, Manly losing, and then the Blues losing. That would be shocking.
0: Just the feature.
2: That would just be the...
1: Well, either way, can't wait, in quotation marks, to review that game same time next week.
0: And actually,
1: Oh, well, no, you go, because I was going to change the subject.
0: Well, I was actually just going to say, because you asked us all our thoughts, I actually want to know what was your highlight of the World Cup so far, because I'll tell you one thing that, and you may agree with me on this, I've loved seeing some of the videos on social media through some of the Tartan Army and some of the Socceroos fans, how they've gone to where all the different games have been, whether it's been Vancouver, Boston, San Francisco or Dallas, and just how the Americans have just, they've loved it, obviously, having us there. You know, we've all had a good time, but they've just gone, wow, we thought we were prepared and we weren't prepared, because the Aussies and the Scots, they've drunk all of our beer and now we've made all this money and they've cleaned up after themselves, but we were not prepared.
1: I've never been prouder of my Australian and Scottish heritage than hearing the news that Australia drank the pubs in Vancouver dry, and the news that Scotland fans drank the pubs in Boston, Massachusetts dry. Like, mwah, chef's kiss. We really are the superior nations, aren't we?
2: We've got to show them how it's done.
0: Oh, yeah. And if you think we were bad America, you wait till you meet the New Zealanders again.
1: Exactly. They'll show you a slice of heaven.
0: And speaking of slices of heaven.
1: Indeed. And And one more acknowledgement before we wrap up the sports chat. I don't know if anyone saw this, but Australian women's cricket team won their record, extending ninth T20 World Cup last
2: night.
3: Nice.
0: Oh, wow. They're back-to-back, yeah.
1: Indeed, defeating our rivals England in the final. Elise Perry has been a member of all seven winning teams that have played throughout her career, which is just unbelievable stats since her debut in 2008. So, yeah, another big win for the Australian cricket girls. They always fly the flag and dominate. So at least Australia had a win over the weekend, eh?
0: Mm-hmm. Yeah, good job, girls. You did us proud.
1: Indeed. And on that note, it's time for us to take a quick break. Coming up, we're going to be hearing Steve's good vibe of the night.
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0: FM. And now, as before, here's something that's also a little slice of heaven. It's

good vibe of the night. Back again for another rawsome episode with the boys. Now, boys, for my good vibe of the night, I do have something nice and very special planned, and this was actually not my pick for this week. In fact, it was a song that I had been asked to play through a friend of mine. They said, can you please play this song when Raw and More is back? So, as promised, I said I would play this. Now, boys, we're going a bit old school, and I gotta say, because we were just talking about it before the break just then, if nothing else pumps you up for Origin, this certainly will. So here it is, with no time wasting, here is Steve's good vibe of the night. It is legendary rock band Led Zeppelin with a bit of Kashmir. And if this doesn't make you want to run off the back fence, I don't know what will.

0: Oh yes, it's Origin time. It's about backing up your mates. And I can't do it. I can't sound like Gus Guild.
1: I was wondering who you were being there. I thought it was a mix of Rabs Warren, if anything.
0: No, can't do it.
1: Coast of M963, at least he gave the crack on Roar and More, because that right there was
2: Steve's Good Vibe of the Night, which was...
0: So that was my Good Vibe of the Night. That was legendary rock band Led Zeppelin with Kashmir there, a song that was requested to me by a friend of mine, and I thought, well, why not play that for the very first show back, because of leading up into Origin Night, just because of, with that just beat there, that is a very pump up sort of beat, whether you're going to the gym, watching the footy, no matter what it is, just because of the
1: Actually, it's funny you bring that up, because I think I've got vivid memories of going to footy games in the early 2010s and that song playing as the players came out, like in finals and stuff, and I think State of Origin too.
0: Oh, it still gets featured every now and then, it does, for big games, like whether it's grand finals or whatever.
1: As it should, and what a fantastic pump-up anthem. I hope there were New South Wales Blues maybe listening in and thinking to themselves, well, if Steve Wheatley's got that song on the airwaves, I'm going to run through that banner and run through those dirty, rotten Queenslanders for him. Sounds like a plan to me. And speaking of sounding like things, it's time for...
2: Two songs, they sound exactly alike. Yes, these are two songs.
0: And what are they?
2: And they are sound alike.
1: Gosh, it's been a while. Steve, can you remind me, what is it with these two songs?
0: Well, they sound alike, just like this segment when it featured on last week's Classic Hits.
1: Ah, I knew I heard it somewhere before, because this is Sound Alikes, the segment where I give you two songs, one original and one that takes a little bit of inspiration from the original, whether it be done through the form of sampling, interpolating, re-recording a part and yourself from an original bit of material, or even like a little bit of lyrics being taken or a little bit of the melody as well. Tonight, I think James O'Brien will appreciate this especially, because I've decided, because we are still in the thick of World Cup season, baby.
0: Yeah.
1: Despite Australia not being there anymore, sadly. Here are a couple of songs that are very, very World Cup coded. And when you know, you'll know. Without further ado, here is the original.

0: Africa.
1: All Africa. More like all Australia.
2: I like that. Today I feel African. A freaking awesome guy. Am I right?
3: No, you are not right, lad.
1: No, he is not right, lad. No,
3: he's left.
1: No.
2: Hey, speaking of fantastic jokes, hey, does anyone know what today's date is?
0: Shut up.
2: Okay. Incorrect.
1: I think I know. Is it 6-7 day?
2: It is 6-7 day.
3: 6-7 day.
0: Before this show that I pointed this out to Angus, I am now regretting it so bad.
2: I thought, like, Steve, if anyone would bring it up, so, you know, I'll bring it up now that we're almost on around the 8 o'clock threshold. But, yes, you're on Coast FM 963 and Roar and More. We're in the midst of a 6-7, I'm sorry, segment right now. called Soundalikes, where I give you one original song and one that takes a little bit of, let's just say, inspiration from the original, whether it be done in sampling, interpolating, re-recording, just borrowing one part of the song in general. It's up to these guys, though, to try and figure out if that inspiration was done legally or illegally. Naughty, naughty, great unsuccess. At the top there, we heard from Cameroonian band. They were called Golden Sounds, and they changed their name to Zangalewa after the success of that single of theirs from 1986 called Zangalewa.
1: Zangalewa, actually, mate. Sorry.
2: Oh, sorry. I'm so uncultured, hey? Zangalewa.
1: it's okay, Matt. I just thought I would let you know.
2: Man, I didn't realize Brando was here tonight correcting everything. But yes, the basis of that song, the drums, the melody, and some of the lyrics formed part of the song you just heard, which was called Waka Waka. This Time for Africa by Shakira featuring Freshly Ground. That was written, of course, for the 2010 FIFA World Cup. But was her sampling of the original done very nicely, very above board, or is it something that became a bit of a problem? James O'Brien, I'll start with you.
3: Well, I actually like the sound of like songs of this one.
2: Hey, I'm glad to hear that. Yeah, World Cup edition.
3: I would probably say it was done illegal, but I think because the country, because South Africa was listening and went, oh, no, that'll be fine. We'll just make it legal then.
2: Yeah, okay.
3: But, yeah, I think my answer price could be illegal.
2: Okay, you're starting with illegal with this one right here, a bombshell to kick off the season. Nice.
3: Yeah,
2: okay.
3: I think, sampling from, from an other artist, the first song, I think it was, might have taken it, but I think the South Africa would have given them it's fine type of thing.
2: Okay, it was not completely done right, but they didn't care about it. There was no legal action.
3: Yeah.
2: Okay, I get you. Okay, how about you, Jakey?
0: It just kind of doesn't make sense to me that it would be illegal because, it's for FIFA. Right?
2: The World Game.
0: Yeah, the World Game.
2: The least corrupt organization on the planet.
0: Yeah. So it's just, it just doesn't make sense that it would be done illegally. So I'm just going legal.
2: All righty. He's going legal. Two different answers. Joining us right now for the first time, we have Will Parkhouse from Uncut Gems. And Will, as the musical genius you are, how do you feel about those two tracks?
4: I mean, honestly, I think it would have been done legally because it's the World Cup. It's the World Cup theme song. Shakira's managers, I would say, probably got in contact with the owners of the song, or Zangalewa. Zangalewa probably got in contact with her managers and probably settled the score beforehand, or maybe even afterwards, who knows. So I think I'm going to say that Fozzie the Bear's theme song, Waka Waka, is done legally.
2: Excellent.
1: Great reference, Will. I forgot all about it.
2: Excellent niche reference right there from Will Parkhouse. He's gone fully legal as well. How about you, Steve?
1: Well, you know, it's actually very ironic, mate, and there's no pun intended with that. And you actually probably may or may not remember this, Will. So when you boys were away for my classic hits 2 weeks on, I actually had a Soundalike segment actually on both those 2 weeks. And I actually featured this song, not in the Soundalikes, but I did give a bit of reference like to Soundalikes with Shakira's song right there for the 2 weeks that I was on. So I don't want to give too much away because the moment I heard the Zunguliwa there at the start and I recognised the song, I thought, oh, yes, I'm on to Angus. I see what he's trying to do this week. I was very confident with my answer. So without giving too much away, and I'll give a bit of a fun fact after this, I am going to go legal. It is all nice and tight and bright and great success.
2: Alrighty, well, it's like James's 104% confidence or whatever it was the other week that Steve is exuding right now. Well, I can reveal that the inspiration of Shakira by Zunguliwa right there was
1: Zunguliwa
2: done.
1: Golden Sound.
2: I'm never going to say that word again in my life. It was actually done exactly how James described it illegally.
3: Yeah,
4: what?
3: Wow.
2: But not on purpose illegally. So James O'Brien has nailed it.
3: Yeah, it was like more like illegal, but like they've just passed it as legal, like, yeah, whatever.
1: Well, the thing is, Jamesy, so yes, she did do, there was some issues with it, and you know, obviously paying reference to when the song was a theme song for the World Cup in South Africa in 2010, some people, you were right about one thing, said, well, why do we have a Colombian superstar singing a song when we should maybe get like a South African star, you know, coming up with a song for the World Cup? So she did and she didn't, Eve, like Angus said. So, yes.
2: Well, several news outlets described Shakira saying that she plagiarized the original song right there by Golden Sounds, saying that the similarities were absolutely striking. In fact, on the original 11 and a half minute version of the song, there literally was a verse where they said, "Sami namina, a waka waka, a." So that led to the band releasing a public statement right before the World Cup kicked off, saying the band, members of the band, Guy Du and Jean-Paul Zebella, alongside their manager Didier Edo, held a press conference saying that in order to put this matter to bed and to silence rumours about possible legal action, they said, yes, there is no question of the similarities between the two songs, but we do not believe that Shakira has plagiarised as some have thought. We reckon the international singer has simply readapted the song into her own style. Even though it wasn't above board when it was first released, since then, the producers and writers of the song have reached out to Golden Sounds and given them songwriting credits after the big outrage around the plagiarism that Shakira had. So it was done legally in the end, but at the top, it was definitely very much like James described, a little bit of ignorance on Shakira's part. So
1: I think it should be more we share the points because it's a bit of both.
3: I think I'll keep the points for myself.
1: Of course.
2: I think I'm more than happy to give James that because he describes the situation 100% perfectly.
3: Yeah.
2: So
3: yeah, for sure.
2: Congratulations, James O'Brien.
3: About it.
2: And on that really big bombshell of James O'Brien taking home the points right there, it's time for us to take a quick break. And coming up right after this, we'll be hearing Jake's good vibe of the night.
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2: And now it's time for a segment that'll make you feel like you've scored a goal at the World Cup. It's
12: Jake's Goodbye Above the Night.
2: God, no.
1: Sideways.
2: And backwards.
1: Everywhere he goes.
2: It's Jake's Good Vibe of the Night. The segment where he dives deep into his own personal playlist and pulls out a song that he thinks has immaculate vibes, slaps it out there on the Coast of M airwaves and hopes that you, yes you, Quentin from North Gosford, who called in earlier, enjoys it as much as he does. Now, Jakey, last season you were very well known for pulling some real left field choices out there, but they were all absolute hits in my book. To start things off in season six, what have you got for us?
0: Well, I'm absolutely going to be continuing that trend of just picking weird stuff. And
2: I wouldn't have it any other way.
0: Yeah, so this song I have been listening to pretty much all of last year and all like the album that it's come off, and it's really, really good.
2: Ooh, okay. Yeah. Well, tell us about this person and the style of music that they've got.
0: So it's sort of like, so the name of the artist is Kamo, and they've just dropped their debut album last year. It's called K1. Everyone should listen to it. It's absolutely amazing. And this song is obviously off of that album, and it's got like a sort of like alt pop sort of rock feel to it.
2: Ooh.
0: And it's just like, it's nice, short and sweet, but it's packed with just a lot of very interesting stuff.
2: Interesting indeed. Yeah. Well, you've got me intrigued. I can't wait to hear it. Without further ado, here is Jake's Good Vibe of the Night, which is
0: Dumpster Fire by Kamo.

0: Oh, short and sweet indeed on Coast FM 963. You're on Roar and More, and that right there was
1: Jake's Goodbye Bob the Night,
2: which was
3: Dumpster Fire by Kamo.
0: And that really was exactly what you said it was. Really nice, really alternative. One could even certainly say it may be a bit of an uncut gem.
4: Someone say my name.
0: We have summoned Will Parkhouse. What do you think of that track, Will?
2: Oh, it was pretty cool. I really like this sort of digital, like, sort of 8-bit, 16-bit production.
3: Yeah, like a little bit of distortion going on there.
2: It reminds me of like a combination between Jane Remover, sort of era census designated, sort of that combination of shoegaze and like that digital sort of vox effect.
3: Yeah.
2: And underscores.
0: Underscores. Yeah. I get that. It's funny you say that because I just looked him up and Jane Remover's at the top of his list of influences.
2: Nice.
3: Yeah.
2: Man, there you go. Guess.
0: And he produces his stuff himself too.
3: Yes. Yeah.
0: So that's really impressive.
2: I got to get out of here because Steve's here.
0: Steve's staring Will down. Well, excellent choice as always there, Jakey. And with that, it's time for us to take part in our hottest challenge, the first one of the season, which is super duper exciting. In case you missed it or may have forgotten, we're having a bit of a friendly competition between Jake Mercer and Mr. Steve Wheatley, where Steve decided to start with Jake, you started first.
3: Yes.
0: By starting with the most recent Hottest 100 and you're working your way backwards. Steve, you decided to take him on in a challenge, starting off with the first Hottest 100 and working your way towards Jake. You both decided the halfway point is 2008, so the first to reach that year is the winner. So far, very even. We spun the wheel tonight. James O'Brien, we also chucked your year in, which was...
5: I think it was the same year that both of the boys is competing against.
0: Yeah. So a bit of a preview of what could be to come in the grand final.
5: Pretty much, yeah. Mm.
0: Well, we spun the wheel out of those 3 years and it actually landed on 2008.
3: I swear that that spinner has bias against us.
5: I think it's a bit of a skill issue, mate.
3: Oh, come off it, mate.
6: There's got to be something done about this, Jake. This is ridiculous.
3: Absolutely.
5: Yeah, sorry, guys. I've been hanging out with the FIFA president, so yeah.
0: It's all been explained right
3: now. We need to investigate James O'Brien now.
6: Oh, yeah. There is controversy. There is a legal... what's the word?
5: The salt is actually really good, guys.
0: I think it's Zagalewa, the word you're looking for.
3: The next time you guys will hear me on radio, a lawyer will be present.
0: But aren't you glad that you're not competing against James then if he wins all the time?
3: Yeah, but I want to win.
0: That's true.
5: I mean, you might win in the top 100, though.
0: Exactly. There's always next week, and like James said, we got three songs in front of us that all charted in the Hottest 100 of 2008. When we come back, it's up to these guys to try and figure out which charted the highest. Without further ado, here is song number one.

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1: Very good.
0: You're on Roar and More. I'm Angus Hamill, and I'm with you alongside Steve Wheatley, Jake Mercer, and James.
2: O'Brien.
0: We're with you between 7 and 9pm on this beautiful Monday evening. We just heard three songs that charted in the Hottest 100 of 2008. And before we get to what they were, James and Steve, I believe you guys both have some fun facts about the year that was 2008.
3: We certainly do, buddy. So I will take us off to start things off with the fun facts. So in 2008, we had that was the year that the government apologised for the Stolen Generation. We also... Oh.
0: Perfect on NAIDOC week too.
3: Yeah. Tony Abbott was the one who made the speech as well, who made the announcement. It was also the same year, and Will Pargas especially will like this, for National Youth Day, they had the largest outdoor mass gathering, 400,000 people gathered at Randwick Racecourse for the biggest outdoor mass gathering. And it was also a very big year for sporting events. None of the bigger event in that year was the Beijing Olympics and Paralympics. And just as a bit of a fun fact, and, you know, coming from a person that participates in one of those sports that are played at the Paralympics, in the men's goalball, China, they won the gold medal, and the gold medal was won by the USA, by the women's.
4: Boo.
5: Nice.
4: Yeah, boo.
3: Yeah,
4: boo.
3: Yeah, absolutely boo.
0: And sorry to be the one to correct you, Steve, yeah, but it was actually Kevin Rudd who announced the sorry to the Stolen Generation.
3: Yes, that's right. That's right, it was too. I forgot there was a bit of a short interchange.
0: Don't worry, lots of prime ministers around that time. How about you, Jamesy?
4: Well, for my fun facts, 2008 was the same year that Iron Man, starring Robert Downey Jr., was aired, and it made over $500 million in the box office, probably more than that. And it became the birth of the MCU.
0: Yeah, it's the first movie.
4: Marvel Cinematic Universe.
0: And that would give us the Avengers and all that.
4: And also, it was the same year where Google launched Google Chrome, which... It's now the default search engine.
0: Yeah, and here's a bit of an edge.
4: Mm. Yeah, here's a bit of a fun fact, like a funny fact. It was the same year where Iran attempted to create the world's largest sandwich. However, before they could measure it, the crowds that gather around just started eating the sandwich.
0: Oh, no.
4: They couldn't be able to measure it.
0: Oh, they just have to do it again, I suppose.
4: Yeah, they might have to.
3: Wait, what? Actually, that's a good question, boys. So if you were to do the world's largest sandwich, like, what do you reckon you would put on it?
0: Cheese.
3: Well, obviously, cheese is obviously a staple of it.
5: I think you'd have to go, just to make it simple and less of a pain to do, just like ham, cheese, tomato.
0: Yeah, three layers.
3: That's fairly simple.
0: Yes. I like that.
3: That's fairly simple. I mean, I would nearly say, you know, you could do like a giant BLT.
4: You'd be right.
0: Yeah. Either way, it will go down nicely. Speaking of things that went down nicely, those three songs went down nicely in the Australian public's eye because they charted in the Hottest 100 of 2008. At the top, we heard from Australian hard rockers, The Living End with White Noise. In the middle, we went to the UK for the Ting Tings and That's Not My Name. And then legendary Australian electro act, The Presets, finished us off right there with Talk Like That. But which song charted the highest out of those three? I will start with you because you are the middleman, Jake Mercer.
5: Oh, all right.
0: I know, plot twist.
5: Yeah, you pointed at both the boys and then pointed at me. I was like, what?
3: It's like roulette.
5: Yeah, I don't think it was the Ting Tings. I mean, as popular as that song was among school discos, I'm probably going to go with, I want to say Presets, but I think it was The Living End.
0: Okay, you're going with White Noise on that one right there. A bit of alt rock.
5: Mm-hmm.
0: I like that.
4: Charted very high too.
0: Big time. How about you, Jamesy? What are you feeling?
4: I'm probably going to be the opposite of Jake. As much as I want to pick White Noise and I hope that wins, I'm going to have to go with the Ting Tings because I remember that being very, very high in the list.
0: Yes.
4: I'm not sure if it was either number one or number 10, but it was around that high spot.
0: Yeah, the top 10 sort of.
4: Yeah.
0: And we were talking out the back when that was playing about how it was almost at every single school disco back in the day.
4: Yes, exactly. Mm.
0: Might have even played at Steve Wheatley's Year 12 formal that year.
3: I can guarantee it probably did make the playlist there at some point.
0: Definitely. So we've got one.

0: vote for two different songs. You're going to side with one of these guys or go on your own with the presets?
1: Well, I won't agree and I won't disagree. I will disagree with James because I do not believe that it was the Ting Tings. I will agree in some way with Jake Mercer because, yes, 2007 and 2008 were very, very good years for the presets. I can confirm that those songs definitely were at a lot of my school discos and my formal and a lot of other outside finishing school parties that I did attend. However, though, I am going to go with The Living End because of just being an absolutely great, legendary Aussie rock band. Unfortunately, it is a shame, you know, that they are from Melbourne. but, yeah, I'm going to go with The Living End with White Noise.
0: Okay, well, your votes are locked in. A couple of you going White Noise and also the Ting Tings in there as well for you, Jamesy. Without further ado, the song that charted the highest out of those three was... It was actually The Presets. Talk Like That.
2: Really?
0: Talk Like That came in at number six. Hottest 100 of 2008.
2: Should have been higher.
3: Fair play.
1: Yeah.
0: Right behind it, though, at number seven was...
2: come on!
0: See what I did there?
2: Stop! Hate you. Hate you so much.
0: Right behind it at number seven was the Ting Tings with That's Not My Name.
2: Just that should have been lower.
3: In the wound.
2: Yes. That should have been lower.
0: Should have been lower.
1: It should have been.
0: And we do have to scroll down a little bit because White Noise by The Living End was the lowest out of those three, coming in at number 23.
4: Oh, that's not
0: real. 23? Yeah, 23.
2: No, that should have been higher,
3: bro. Yeah. I thought it would have been in the top five, to be honest.
1: It should have been in the top 10 at least.
3: I think if he had Walking on the Dream in that playlist, I would have definitely picked that.
0: Well, that came in at number four, so you nailed that, Jamesy. And ahead of that was Electric Feel by MGMT at number two.
2: Yeah.
0: Sex on Fire topped the countdown by Kings of Leon. Speaking of Aussie legends that you would have thought would have been higher that year, get a load of these guys. So, The Temper Trap with Sweet Disposition. Anyone want to give a guess as to whereabouts that would have charted that year?
3: I imagine it would have been charting lower than we think.
2: Yeah.
3: Because I'll probably be generous. I'll probably think it'd be 35.
0: Okay. Any other guesstimates? Could pick up a point here. Closest.
2: I say, like 25.
1: I'm gonna say number two. If it is, I will be absolutely shocked.
0: Yeah, it was number two.
3: Oh, sweet.
0: Plus 100. It didn't chart.
2: Oh,
1: what?
3: Oh man,
1: it didn't chart. I'm mad too.
0: Can you believe it? No way.
1: Now I'm mad. Nah,
0: it just missed the countdown, coming in at 102 on the whole 200.
2: That is bollocks.
3: So I guess I was the closest then.
0: Yeah, you would have got another win for James.
3: Yeah, I feel sorry for Steve.
0: It's not the best weekend and week to be Steve Wheatley.
1: It certainly isn't.
0: But this might cheer him up because it's time for...
5: And now it's time for The Local List. Brought to you by Home Brewed.
1: That's actually, you know what, Angus, mate, I will say before we get into the local list, I would be more angry at you, but, you know, I probably shouldn't be surprised because that wasn't the first people from Melbourne to lose that year.
0: Yeah, exactly. And it wasn't the worst Melbourne loss of the year either, I dare say.
1: But speaking of Melbourne, coming back to Gosford, who do we have for the local list this week?
0: So the local list, the segment brought to you by the Homebrewed Boys, used to be in this very time slot every Monday from 7 to 9 p.m, playing the best new and emerging and local music. We have a brand new release in front of us right here by certified Central Coast legends, The Moving Stills. They released a six-track EP last year called Half Moon Bay, and this is their first activity we've heard from them since. And I couldn't possibly think of a better way to kick off the local list for season six of Roar and More than with The Moving Stills and Rock Band.

0: 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Central Coast legends at this point, really. The Moving Stills with Rock Band, a band that has transcended the Central Coast scene. They've become quite well known on the indie rock scene around Australia. And one of their older songs, West Side, actually just got used in a post by Aussie legend Robert Irwin.
1: Oh, so, wow.
2: That's pretty cool.
0: They've been given some real exposure in the last couple of days, which is really, really sick. Yeah,
2: shout out to the lads.
0: I reckon. And can confirm, Tom Marler, the lead singer, friend of the show, he actually reached out to let me know that this song, Rock Band, is the first single of a lot more to come, perhaps as part of a large upcoming project, perhaps an album in the works for the Moving Stills as
2: well.
0: Yes,
2: please, and thank you.
0: Indeed, I couldn't agree more. So if you liked the sound of that, you can find them on social media at The Moving Stills. It's seriously that simple. And yes, you'll never know what could be coming next for those guys. I, for one, am very excited about it. Speaking of things we're very excited for, it's time for us to take a quick break. Coming up, we'll be hearing James's trending tune, but first, right after this, last night on the Sunday session, I played a song by a Brazilian band because I thought that Brazil were a great chance of doing well in the World Cup.
3: Yes.
0: Since then, literally less than 6 hours later, they were eliminated from the World Cup, exactly, by Norway. So the Scotsman in me is wanting to jinx another team with this song that we'll be hearing right after this.
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11: 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It's coming home, it's coming.

0: Argentina, and most likely France in the finale before England can actually sing that song.
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0: Regardless, this is your on Coast FM 96.3, your Raw and More with James O'Brien and the boys. And that was It's Coming Home by Lightning Seeds.
2: Yeah, very Three good lines. Song. And funnily enough, there's a lyric in there saying 30 years of hurt. Well, it's been 30 years since that song was released, so now it's 60 years of hurt.
3: Yeah. Well, guess what, boys? It's going to be another 30.
2: Probably, yeah.
0: Yeah, most likely.
2: Especially with how Norway's going, eh?
0: Yeah. Mm-hmm. But on the plus side, it's something we can all look forward to later on.
4: And now it's time we go in the internet side of things to find a tune that became popular through the world of social media. This is the trending tune of the week.
0: Now, for this trending tune, we go back to 2022, which in my opinion, home for a lot of songs that trended on the weekend. Oh, sorry, trended on the internet, my bad.
3: I was going to say, hang on, are you paying reference to the weekend?
2: Probably trended weekend too.
0: But, well, if I were to pick one song to bring up here, I would bring up an artist who originated from a popular boy band, but now is on his own, as 2022 was a breakout year for Harry Styles.
2: That's right. He released Harry's House, a smash hit album.
3: Oh, that's right. He was formerly a part of One Direction, yeah?
0: Yeah, exactly. Yes. Yeah. He was actually named the new King of Pop by the Rolling Stone UK. But this one song written by Harry Styles alongside with Thomas Hall and Tyler Johnson blew up in the social media platforms like TikTok, Instagram and YouTube, where the song explores into the reality of personal transformation, broken relationships, family and personal life, and fame and isolation. Now, this song has been used for so many video edits throughout 2022, and the song became the longest-running number one and best-selling single on the UK charts. Well, it's relatable to anyone who has listened to it, and I reckon we can all relate to this message. Here is As It Was by Harry Styles.
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0: Beautiful a cappella performance right there on Coast FM 963. You're on Roar and More, and that right there was
1: James's trending tune of the week, which was
2: As It Was by Harry Styles.
0: As yes, it was. Am I right?
1: I gotta say, Jamesy, even though it wasn't them, but it did have sort of very The Weeknd sort of vibes to that.
0: Well, there you go. You referenced The Weeknd earlier, so
2: yeah, it had that 80s like vibe as well. So that's probably why I mistakenly said in Weeknd instead of internet.
1: Electronic pop vibes, am I right, Will Parkhouse?
2: Yeah, that's the one.
0: Indeed, you might be hearing that on Uncut Gems later. But yeah, I mean, a huge hit in the UK, like you said, Jamesy, and number one all around the world, still being used in online edits to this day. The very definition of a trending tune, I must say. Mm. And on that, it's time for us to take one more break, and when we come back, we'll be wrapping things up on the show.
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0: Coast FM indeed. You're on Roar and More with Angus and our boys. Let's go indeed. And that pretty much brings us to the end of our time with you for this evening. Our first show back, first of many indeed. But for one of us, Mr. Steve Wheatley, you're going to be absent from the host's chair for the next couple of weeks. Where are you off to?
1: Yeah, I'm on a bit of an adventure. On a bit of an adventure, I am going to be away for the next couple of weeks, Coasty. So I am going to be travelling across the Dutch to my second home country. I am going over with the New South Wales goalball team to participate in the New Zealand Goalball National Championships. Ooh. So I've been lucky enough to be selected to be part of that this year. So yeah, it is going to be a bit hard being away from the boys for a couple of weeks, but I've decided that I am going to give Will Parkhouse the privilege of being in my position, and I'm sure Will is going to fill in for me very, very well.
2: Yeah, and I'm honoured, honestly. It's going to be massive shoes to fill because I don't think I'll be able I don't think anyone is able to match the energy that you bring to the show, Steve.
1: No, don't doubt yourself, buddy. I think you'll do a very well job.
0: Yeah. Well, we're going to miss you for the next couple of weeks, Steve, but you will be back after representing the state on the big stage. Before Will comes in for Uncut Gems, I leave you with one more track by Coastie Legends and friends of the show, Lemon Joe. A bit of a shout-out to my good friend Zane Harding. It's his birthday today. He's turning 23.
1: Happy birthday, Zane.
0: It's one of his favourite songs at the moment, so I thought no better way to finish than with this. And we'll see you same time next week, minus Steve.
1: Bye for now.

0: Good evening, I'm Jamelle Wells. China has test-fired a nuclear-capable missile into the Pacific Ocean as Australia signed a new defence treaty with Fiji. Federal politics reporter Nelson Scott.
1: Australia and Fiji have agreed to come to each other's defence if either is attacked, with the Pacific nation becoming our fourth official military ally. The treaty could also see Fijian soldiers train and fight alongside our defence force. Prime Minister Anthony Albanese has described it an historic day for both nations.
2: The significance of this agreement cannot be underestimated.
1: His Fijian counterpart, Sitiveni Rambuka, says it elevates an already strong bond.
3: A very defining moment in our relationship.
1: The treaty aims to block China from gaining a military foothold in the region. Yet, hours after it was signed, Beijing test-fired a nuclear-capable missile into the Pacific Ocean. China maintains the launch was unrelated to the deal and merely a routine training exercise. Nelson Scott, Canberra.
0: Vets are reminding pet owners to be vigilant about the risk of bird flu, with at least seven cases of the H5 strain now confirmed in Australia. Domestic animals, including cats and dogs, can catch the virus. The RSPCA's Dr. Melissa Meehan says US data shows cats are more likely than dogs to die from the H5 strain.
4: In the States, they were recording up to 60 to 70% of cats infected were actually dying from the disease. In contrast to dogs, their immune system seems to cope really well with it.
0: Some Australian doctors are pushing back against moves to let pharmacists prescribe more medications. All states and territories have plans for pharmacists to be able to prescribe treatment for up to 20 medical conditions. Dr. Elise Davey says it might not mean the best outcome for patients.
5: You're going to be left with no one wanting to do general practice. It's not solving the burden of GP appointments by any means. It's just fragmenting patient care.
0: A coroner's found a New South Wales man who went missing off a Perth beach 13 years ago probably died in a shark attack. Martin Edward Tan from the regional town of Narrabri was 24 when he was last seen alive in 2013 on Mullaloo Beach. His disappearance sparked a multi-agency land, air and sea search. And Queensland's Premier has promised harsher penalties for young people who commit serious crimes while on bail. The proposed breach bail, go to jail laws will create a new offence that carries a minimum mandatory sentence. In finance, one Australian dollar buying around 69 US cents.
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0: Socceroos players are arriving home after being knocked out of the World Cup. Keeper Patrick Beach says he hasn't questioned coach Tony Popovich's decision to bench him for the ill-fated penalty shootout against Egypt. He says they're now turning their focus to an Asian Cup campaign.
8: With the boss, everyone knows where they stand with him, and everyone's equal, everyone's the same, and everyone trains the same. All 26 players in their positions are trained and to the system that is played that you see on game day.
0: Alex de Minaur is tonight chasing a place in the Wimbledon quarterfinals when he takes on ninth seed Flavio Cobolli. Blues bench weapon Ethan Strange has been passed fit for the State of Origin decider after overcoming an ankle injury. And Essendon great Matthew Lloyd says the Bombers are at their lowest ebb ever on field. That's news and sport.
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11: Hello, giving you the free day weather forecast for the Central Coast. A very, very wet next couple of days, it seems, with showers on Tuesday with a top of 17 degrees, dropping down to 10 overnight. Even more showers increasing, it seems, on Wednesday with a top of 17, dropping down to 11. And Thursday is continuing to just pour. Top of 17 once again, dropping down to 9 overnight. It's unfortunate, folks, but Hey, it seems the weather is just really, really sad, it seems, for the next couple of days. Currently outside the Coast FM studios here in Gosford, it is a very chilly 13 degrees. Get warm, coasties.
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0: a nice way to open the show. Ghost FM 963, you're tuned to yet another installment of Uncut Gems on this very, of course, chilly evening we have tonight on the 6th of July. I almost said 6th of June. What am I saying? 6th of July, 2026. I hope you're keeping warm, nice and cozy. Hope your air conditioning's on the warm setting this time and not the cold setting, as we are all used to. But in order to sort of, you know, heat up to the cold weather, I'm here to play you some nice tunes to sort of help with that. And without further ado, I want to just dive into what we've just played tonight. And starting from the top, we had the recent material coming out from the American-based band called Chinese American Bear. Of course, well, one of the members is Chinese, but they are from America. But I guess they're sort of right in the name. From Dim Sum and Then Some, and that was one of their singles, Forever Lover. Really, really like that track. Really, just sort of reminds me of like some 1975 stuff. I really do enjoy that. Give Dim Sum and Then Some a listen as well while you're at it. Right after that, you heard Tiny Pool Sentinel from Japan with their track Brushes, a nice little piece of math pop right there. And the song you just heard was actually from a very recent album that came out, I'm not kidding, yesterday, from Australia, actually, from our neck of the woods, Any Young Mechanic, from their album The Modern Shoe Is Running the Foot. That was Captain and Compass. I really do love the traditional folk sound that the band is really going for, and I'm really looking forward to more of the stuff that they're going to release in the future, hopefully staying true to the traditional folk sound they have got running there. Get it? Because the album name is The Modern Shoe Is Running the Foot. I'm not funny. Oh, no, it's not called... Oh, it's called The Modern Shoe Is Ruining the Foot. Man, I cannot read. Why am I a radio host, ladies and gentlemen? Oh, man, it's 16 minutes past nine. Before I make any more reading mistakes, we'll be having the Triple D right after the break.
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19: Roads were closed and power was lost after a large tree branch.
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My Dad just not does not miss with his picks. Coast FM 963, that was indeed the Dad Diamond Decision of the night here on Uncut Gems. And that right there was the Dutch one-man music project centered on Eric De Jong, known as Spinviz, with his track, which is really hard to pronounce, Tingle Tangle Herespan. I probably pronounced that maybe a little bit wrong, but I don't think the title even makes sense. Oh man, I really like that track. It's very garagey and very lo-fi. It's so, oh man, I love the crustiness of like the drums and the bass as well. Oh man, what a great pick. Thank you, Dad. And a great artist as well. He's recorded, I think he recorded all the instruments himself as well, even on his first self-titled album in 2002. Really impressive stuff right there. And right before that, sort of a demo sounding track that's been remastered is the band called Fex, which you might recognize that sound if you've been on the internet for long enough. For 17 years, the internet has gone on a song hunt to find the band and artist of the song right there called Subways of Your Mind. They could not figure it out because the quality of the original sample was so low quality. They couldn't find where it was originally found. The sample I'm talking about was uploaded to YouTube, and it was recorded from maybe a phone, I believe, and it was a phone recording of a radio station playing that song, but no one could figure out what the band was called or what the artist was called until very, very recently in 2024. And honestly, it's a fantastic song, a very nice piece of post-punk right there. Fex with Subways of Your Mind. Coming up right now, we're going to get into a segment I've had for a while, but that I couldn't really figure out a name until now. Ladies and gentlemen, this is Localized Crystallized, where I get to play a band or artist from the Australian area hoping that you, yes you, the Raw Moore crew out back who just had their shift right before me, and hopefully that you enjoy the tracks just as much as I did. And we're going to start off with this duo coming in from Newcastle, the indie folk band Chain Daisy. And to sort of share a little bit of a piece of their debut EP coming out on July 9th, which features intimate harmony-driven songs exploring love, loss, vulnerability, and growth, influenced by sounds from Fleetwood Mac, Maisie Star, and Carole King. I think if you're not convinced by that description, I believe this will definitely convince you. Here is their first single for that debut EP, Runaway, on Uncut Gems, Coast FM 963.

0: And this radio studio is where I want to be. Coast FM 963, that was St. Milana with her latest single for her upcoming album, which she hasn't really revealed, I don't think. But hey, I'm looking forward to whatever comes next from St. Milana. That was This Room, a track I'm very familiar with. I played that song live a couple of times when I was in her band. Very, very nice memories from that band. And a very, very talented musician and producer right there, St. Milana. Just absolutely amazing. Go check out more of her stuff. She's got two albums under her belt, I think. She might have removed one, but still she's got an album or two under her belt and she's just going strong every single one. And she's getting better and better with each album. And speaking of getting better and better with each album, Foiled Fishing Plans, a band I'm also very familiar with and all their members as well, who I've also seen an evolution in their sound and production over the past couple of years. That was their latest single that released, I think, last week as well, Soap. A very sort of very grungy and also a little bit progressive, a little bit of tempo change near the end there. Very, very nice track right there. Good job, Foiled Fishing Plans. Please do not foil your next fishing plan. I can't make a joke. I'm very bad at this. Coming up after the break, you'll be hearing the very, very long track of the night, which I haven't got a name for this segment yet. So I'm just going to call it the Motherlode track.
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0: Oh boy, it's that time of the night. Tonight's Motherlode track of the night is very, very soft. It's not a progressive rock track this time, but we might hear some more progressive rock in the future. Hailing from Cincinnati, Ohio, here is the latest material from the band West Union off of their EP Buzzard's Roost, and clocking in at 10 minutes and 19 seconds, a new world record here on Uncut Gems. Here is September Sun.

0: Yes, once again, off of their latest EP, released in February of last year, Buzzards Roost, that was once again Cincinnati, Ohio-based band West Union with their behemoth 10-minute long song right there, 10 minutes and 19 seconds song right there, September Sun. Unfortunately not July Sun, but that wouldn't make sense, it's winter. The sun barely comes out in winter. But anyways, that right there was the second last song of the night, and well, it would just about wrap up my show for tonight. I do hope you enjoyed what I had for you in stock for tonight. But if you're still up and ready for more great tunes, then please do not go away, because after me, you'll be hearing from Matt McCoy with his Indie Rock Cafe. And speaking of Matt McCoy, I think he's in here in the studio right now.
1: It took him 5 minutes to notice.
0: Oh.
1: How you doing, Willis?
0: Yeah, I'm doing quite well. How about yourself, Matt?
1: Sorry, what you talking about, Willis?
0: You had to do it.
1: Yes, I will continue tormenting you. But no, in all seriousness, though, it was, it's been a fun night. I look forward to tonight's show and to demonstrate to everyone's audience who it was that pretty much inspired Uncut Gems, or pretty much inspired this man to do what he's done with Uncut Gems. Surprisingly, this show still exists.
0: Are you talking about my show?
1: By which I mean mine, of course. I'm not going to be too much of a douche.
0: Oh. Well, I'm actually really looking forward to your show coming up, because I think it's going to be an absolutely amazing show as always.
1: But how great it is to have the Raw guys back, by the way.
0: Oh, absolutely. It really warms us up. Every time I go on there, it's just, oh.
1: Six seasons, baby!
0: Yeah, baby! And to close off tonight, here's a song from the English band called Embrace with their song Someday. And someday I might make this show 2 hours. Who knows? But until then, Coasties, God bless. And I'll see you on the other side. Take care.

0: Good evening, I'm Jamel Wells. The federal government and opposition have condemned China's decision to launch a ballistic missile in the Pacific Ocean. The missile with a dummy warhead was launched just as Australia signed a defence treaty with Fiji. China claims it was part of a routine military exercise and unrelated to the deal. Shadow Foreign Minister Ted O'Brien says it's destabilising for the broader region.
1: This is not welcome news. I think it goes to a very clear contrast between what the People's Republic of China is looking at this region for compared to Australia.
0: A seventh case of the H5 bird flu has been confirmed in Australia. The giant petrel was found on a beach in Perth on the weekend. Further testing's underway to confirm if a dead bird found on Sydney's northern beaches has the H5 strain. A Queensland man has been charged with child sex offences. Kate Carlisle reports.
2: It will be alleged the 52-year-old man used a social media platform in attempts to procure a child for sexual acts. The man allegedly made arrangements to meet with the child, who was actually an undercover Argos operative. Officers executed a search warrant at the man's home on Saturday, July 4, where electronic devices were seized. He's facing a raft of charges, including using a carriage service to groom another person to make it easier to procure persons under 16 years of age and possessing child exploitation material.
0: The Royal Commission into Anti-Semitism has heard from Meta, the company behind Facebook. The tech giant's head of policy, Benjamin Good, told the inquiry 80% of hateful content has been removed from Facebook after it updated content policy. West Australian Premier Roger Cook says a decision to remove AFL player Nicky Winmar's statue from outside Optus Stadium was a difficult one. The former player has been found guilty of assaulting a woman in Victoria. Mr. Cook says the statue that depicts Winmar's stand against racial abuse is now in storage.
3: I didn't think it was appropriate to continue to have the statue in that particular location. But it is a reminder that we need to continue to do everything we can to prevent family and domestic violence in our community.
0: In finance, one Australian dollar is buying around 69 US cents.
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0: Australia's Alex de Minaur is tonight chasing a place in the Wimbledon quarterfinals. Craig Gabriel is there.
7: When Alex de Minaur and Flavio Cobolli meet in the fourth round, it'll be the first meeting between two top 10 players in the men's singles at Wimbledon this year, and neither have beaten a top 10 player at the All England. Alex is bidding for a quarterfinal spot for the second time at Wimbledon. Grigor Dimitrov takes on Arthur Ferry in the British crowd, and Alexander Zverev is on centre for the first time against Yuri Lehechka. Zverev has never reached the quarters here. Craig Gabriel, Wimbledon.
0: Blues bench weapon Ethan Strange has been passed fit for Wednesday's State of Origin decider against Queensland after overcoming an ankle injury. A blow for the West Tigers' fading finals hopes, with captain Appy Korosau ruled out for 4 weeks with a pectoral muscle strain. Hawthorn will regain star forward Nick Watson for Saturday's AFL clash against Carlton. England will meet Norway in the FIFA World Cup quarterfinals after beating co-hosts Mexico 3-2. Australia has won the T20 Women's World Cup with a 7-wicket victory over England. That's the latest news and sport.
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10: All right, let's get on with it. Let's see what we've got in terms of the weather. I really wish I hadn't. It's going to be really ugly for the next couple of days, unfortunately. Showers up to 6 millimetres expected tomorrow. Temperatures topping out at 17, and that's pretty much the way through Wednesday and Thursday as well. For the next 3 days, showers, 17 degrees, and that's just pretty much all there is to it. Just torrential downpour for the rest of the week. Right now in the Gosford area, it is still about a respectable 14.
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10: Oh, how about that? It's somewhat of a mixture between a concert hall and a rave. I miss 2000. Welcome everyone to Indie Rock Cafe, Coast FM 963. Yours truly, Nowhere Matt, behind the mic for 2 hours. Again, because no one has been able to stop it. All right, we've still got plenty to go on this one. And how about this? We're halfway through the year already. And I gotta say, given how much of a dreadful year this has been on a personal level, I am very, very happy to be in the month of July now. Pretty sure everyone's feeling the same at this stage. I think we'll begin with this track from Royston Langdon, lead singer and guitar and bassist of the band Space Hog. So happy to report they are in the studio for the first time in 13 years, and we might very well have a new album from them by the start of next year. Can't wait. But let's go back to Roy's solo effort, 2021. This is from the Chains EP in 2021, and it's a track that I felt was just too perfect not to put on the list here, because we're right in July. We are indeed halfway home.

0: See, this is why sometimes it helps to actually go online and look for special editions of albums, because sometimes the best songs are ones that they don't actually put on the regular copies. I will never understand how that works. Ironically, from the year 2000 again, this is Fastball from The Harsh Light of Day and Black Rain. I don't know, I just keep coming to that one. That's an adorable chorus to me. All right, up next at Indie Rock Cafe, we are going over to the UK. This is a group you might have heard of them. It's they spell it with a K, but they're known as Uncle, and it's an interesting electro trip hop group. And this is a song from Never Neverland in 2004. I Need Something Stronger.
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0: Welcome back. We go up to in honor of Canada's unfortunate exit in the World Cup. Don't worry, guys. You're getting to this point when you're up against the ones that are renowned for their soccer ability, so it's okay. It's not like you were the soccerers. That was from The Bloody Light last year. That is the Trues. Don't get lost in the dark. Again, just fitting for this night and this time slot. You're listening to Indie Rock Cafe, Coast of M963. Got to take a break and take a little break for some financial support. When we come back, it is Elliot Smith with some proper indie.
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13: Yeah, we're having a it's a bit of a ball here at Rocker's Kitchen. We're talking about NRL mascots. Don't you wish you were here? All right, up next at Indie Rock Cafe, we're going to an artist who has long since passed on. A bit of a troubled soul was Elliot Smith, but it's always the troubled souls that came up with the most cracking tunes. This is a song that was actually featured on Guitar Hero 5, of all things, in 2009, which is ironically how I came to know of this guy in the first place. It is Elliot Smith, and a song called, it's a song about Los Angeles, it's called L.A.

of the Great Elm that is now 30 years old. Anytime, Beck. Anytime. Thank you. From Beck and Odele in 96, that was a song called Minus. You are listening to Coast FM 963 Zindi Rock Cafe. This is against your better judgment, but damn it, I'm thankful to have you for it. Up next at the cafe, we're going to... You would think, you would be quite surprised that a member of Slipknot is behind this song, but hey, sure enough, Corey Taylor can actually sing the softer stuff too. And this is from his... Well, this is from the year that he put together Stone Sour in 2002. But this song featuring on the original Spider-Man movie in 2002 was actually billed under his real name of Corey Taylor. But this might as well be a Stone Sour song. This is called Bother.

0: from the album Division in 2008. That is the great 10 years. And Russian Roulette. This is one that I might not have been too much of a fan of in 2008, but this is another prime example of the importance of giving things a second chance. And sure enough, it took a while for me to give them a second chance, but I'm glad I did. They might have been onto something 10 years. And here in the year of our Lord 2026, they are in fact still going. And good on them for doing so. This is Indie Rock Cafe on Coast FM 963. We're going to take a break and hear from our sponsors. When we come back, a song from an artist well and truly in the annals of time.
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0: And from that, and on that fine community note, we take a bit of a more depressing downturn here with an artist known as, well, the band known as Morphine. And it was 27 years ago this week that the lead singer, Mark Sandman, unfortunately left us, and I'm not too sure if heroic is the word I'd use here, but it was definitely the way for all musicians would probably like to go out, pretty much doing what they love to do, playing right to the last note. Lead singer and guitarist Mark Sandman of Morphine was playing at a live concert in Italy, and during a particular song is when his heart decided to strike and give him a coronary on stage. He passed away minutes afterwards, and it still sticks with us, even 27 years later. The man's still a hero, and in the minds of a lot of fans, he died a hero. On stage, doing what he loved, it was the perfect way to end a particularly somber band in Morphine. This is the title track from their fourth album in 1997. Mark Sandman, we ever so miss you, and we hope you're still like swimming.

It's a lot like swimming. First time over your head, it gets easier.

0: Only on this show could you go from depressing 90s to just completely just forgetful, denial, and delirious 80s pop. Erasure and Chains of Love on Coast FM 963 Indie Rock Cafe, as we're just going right the way through till midnight. I'm just throwing banging tunes just at the speed of someone handing out chicken nuggets. Up next at the cafe, we're going to a group known ironically as Kill Radio from Raised on Whipped Cream in 2004. This is Entertained.
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You're listening to Coast FM 963 and Indie Rock Cafe with you till after midnight. So we're going to get to the 11 o'clock news with this from the Verve Pipe. It's called Here in the Dark, and that is where we shall always be. We'll see you back here after 11.

0: Good evening, I'm Jamel Wells. Australia has rebuked China for destabilising the region by launching a test nuclear-capable missile. It was launched into the Pacific Ocean earlier today. China says the test was part of an annual military training program and countries in the region were notified. Foreign Minister Penny Wong says the move is provocative.
1: It certainly is a sea-based missile test. This underscores the imperative of countries of the region to work together to ensure that it is Pacific countries who determine our futures.
0: Fiji says a new military treaty with Australia marks a defining moment in the relationship between the two countries. The new alliance will require both nations to come to each other's defence if either is attacked. It allows for other Pacific nations to join in the future. A review will examine if New South Wales authorities did all they could to prevent the death of a child. Madeleine McNeil reports.
2: A 32-year-old woman remains in police custody, accused of murdering her 4-year-old son at their home in Wyong on the New South Wales Central Coast. The state's Department of Communities and Justice has confirmed it previously received and responded to reports involving the family, the most recent 18 months ago. An independent review will examine whether the department responded appropriately to those reports and whether more could have been done. The results will be made public, subject to any legal concerns. Madeleine McNeil, Sydney.
0: A Socceroos player has criticised One Nation's push for a monoculture, arguing the term doesn't apply in Australia. Pauline Hanson says the football team is the epitome of a monoculture because it involves people of many races who play for one country and under one flag. Arriving home in Adelaide, Anwar Mabir says the Socceroos were not distracted by the debate during their World Cup campaign.
3: That's what multicultural does. It brings other flavour to the table instead of just one thing. So that's how I see it, and that's how the group sees it also. As many journeys with one jersey, that's what we say. That's our slogan in there.
0: The Australian Space Agency says mysterious objects that have turned up on a beach in North Queensland are most likely pressure vessels from a space launch vehicle. Six large metal balls have been found at Forest Beach near Ingham after a brief evacuation of the town on Friday. The Space Agency has warned there is potential for more of the debris to be found, but says the objects are safe. In finance, one Australian dollar is buying around 69 US cents.
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0: Captain Cameron Munster has declared the Maroons are ready to face a Blues ambush. Queensland goes into Wednesday's decider in Brisbane as favourites. Munster says the Blues will relish one of the rare occasions they go into an Origin clash as underdogs.
6: You know, their back's against the wall and they've had a lot of media, you know, criticise them, and we know they're coming to the Brizzy for an ambush, and we're up for the challenge.
0: Rabbitohs captain Cody Walker has accepted a one-match suspension after being charged with kicking Panthers rival Jack Cogger. Cogger's taken a two-match ban for a high tackle in the same match. North Melbourne young gun George Wardlaw is in doubt to take on Collingwood this weekend with a hamstring injury. A 10-man England has hung on to beat Mexico 3-2 at the FIFA World Cup. The Three Lions were down to 10 men in the 54th minute after Jarrell Concert was sent off. England will now play Norway in the quarterfinals. That's news and sport.
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8: In case you're wondering if things were going to be changing for tomorrow, they're not. It's still going to be overcast. It's still going to be a bit dismal. Showers up to 6 millimetres expected for tomorrow, with temperatures maxing out at 17, carrying on to Wednesday and indeed Thursday, with just one degree temperature drop for good measure, 16 for Thursday, and still plenty of showers. But I guess you could say it's pretty much winter by the numbers, really. Right now, in the Wyong area, it is at 11 degrees.
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8: Hello, yours truly, Noam Adam, still here. Gonna do this until midnight. We said this before, but luckily we've still got the music to carry us all the way there. From the Rain Museum in 2022, this is Armor for Sleep, pop punk emo at its best, in this nightmare together.

0: seems that in the early 2010s, a lot of 90s bands decided to try putting together solo albums, and that was another one. Tony Scalzo of Fastball, and this song was Free World, taken from his 2013 attempt at a solo album, My Favourite Year, which was actually a pretty damn fine album, if I do say so myself. It is time now to take another break and hear from our sponsors. When we come back, it is time for Alter Bridge.
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Welcome back to Indie Rock Cafe. That was The X's and Creeper Kamikaze from their 2003 release Inertia. And before that, from Blackbird in 2007, Alter Bridge, Before Tomorrow Comes, who are currently just wrapped up their recent Blackbird Fest. Yep, they're so big, they've finally gotten their own festival named after them. The sky is quite literally the limit for these guys. Good on them too. Up next at Indie Rock Cafe, we head over to Canada. This is The Balconies with a song from Fast Motions in 2013. Well, how about that? It's in fact the title track itself.

0: album. From 2000's My Favourite Headache, that was The Angels Share. 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And when we come back, it's over to Egypt. Or should I say Egypt Central.
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A little over a year ago, the man had his final concert at Back to the Beginning, and it just hasn't been the same without him. The great Ozzy Osbourne in Time After Time from 1991 and No More Tears. Before that, Egypt Central and Good Night from their album in 2011, White Rabbit. And so at Next to the Cafe, we present to you a track from Greta's No Biting in 1993. This song is called Jesus Crux.

Some great, that is some fine work from California. That is Boy Hits Car, This Song For You, the ballad from the album The Passage in 2006. And so we're just about at the end of another Monday night, so to take us there, we've got this 1-2 punch to send everyone home happy. This is Phoebe Kilder and the Short Straws. We'll kick us off with Licorice Skies. A little bit of darkness before we go back to light.

miles and miles of licorice skies.

So it is time for our last song for the night. And it's Back to Canada with Moist and the song from the first single from their second album in 1996. This is Resurrection. Thanking you. This is Noah Matt wishing you well. Until the next one.

0: 96.3 Coast FM, radio for the community. Welcome to Classic Hits Overnight, 18 minutes past 12. The Foundations there with Build Me Up Buttercup. Before that, we heard from Roxy Music, Olivia Newton-John and Frankie Valli. Big thank you to Matt for another enjoyable edition of Indie Rock Cafe, taking us through to midnight. However you're spending these early hours across the Central Coast, it's great to have your company. Looking ahead to Tuesday, expect a partly cloudy day with a high chance of showers developing later and a top of around 17 degrees. If you're heading out early, it might be worth keeping the umbrella handy. Coming up after a short sponsor break, Blondie, Metal as Anything and plenty more classic hits to keep you company through the overnight. First, here's another favourite, Classic Hits Overnight.
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The Kinks there with a sunny afternoon, taking us back to 1966. 28-1 on your Tuesday morning. The overnight rolls on with plenty more music and memories still to come, including Martha and the Vandellas, along with a classic from T-Rex. Right now, let's head to 1986. Gloria Loring and Carl Anderson with Friends and Lovers.

0: 96.3 Coast FM, radio for the community. Beach Boys there with Then I Kissed Her. Taking us back to 1965 with a classic that's every bit as enjoyable today as it was all those years ago. 17 minutes to one. The roads are nice and quiet across the Central Coast at this hour. So if you've got the kettle on and a warm cuppa close by, you're in the right place. So to come this hour, Loverboy, Elton John, Jan and Dean with Surf City. But first, it's time for a short sponsor break.
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0: Welcome to another hour of Classic Hits Overnight. John Mellencamp there with Rain on the Scarecrow. Before that, Smokey, The Beatles and KC and the Sunshine Band. Coming up to 18 minutes after one, looking ahead to Tuesday across the Central Coast, expect a mostly cloudy start with some afternoon sunshine developing later in the day and a top of around 17 degrees. Another quiet hour across the coast. Perhaps you've just put the kettle on and you're making your way home after a late shift. However you're spending these early hours, it's great to have your company. Coming up after a short sponsor break, we'll head back to the mid-70s with ABBA, followed by Chicago and Hard Habit to Break.
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96.3 Coast FM, a radio for the community. Rick Price and Margaret Ehrlich there with Where Is the Love? 28 minutes to 2 on your Tuesday morning. Whether you're heading home, already settling in for the night, simply enjoying a quiet moment, thanks for making Classic Hits overnight part of your early hours. Still to come, Billy Thorpe and the Aztecs. And we'll head back to 1979 for Don't Throw Stones. From Australian favourites, The Sports. But first, let's move into 1989 with Gloria Estefan and Don't Want to Lose You.

0: 103 Coast FM, radio for the community. Johnny Rivers there with a Summer Rain, taking us back to 1967. 14 minutes to two. If you're still with us across the coast, thanks for making Classic Hits Overnight part of your Tuesday morning. Still to come this hour, Giorgio Moroder and Philip Oakey, ELO with Shine a Little Love. And we'll also head back to 1967 for another unforgettable classic from Cream. First, let's take a short sponsor break, then more Classic Hits Overnight.
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0: continues with music and memories. Creedence Clearwater Revival there with Bad Moon Rising, taking us back to 1969. And before that, The Stranglers, Marcia Hines, Susie Quattro with The Wild One. 17 minutes past two, and Tuesday's now underway across the Central Coast. Looking ahead today, expect a mostly cloudy morning with some afternoon sunshine developing later and a top of around 17 degrees. Hard to believe we're already a week into July. The year certainly isn't slowing down. Still to come this hour, Joe Cocker with one of his most heartfelt performances, along with Richard Marx, and plenty more classic hits. We'll take a short sponsor break first, and the music continues on Classic Hits Overnight.
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a.m. It's the kind of hour when the Central Coast is at its quietest, and somehow the classics seem to sound even better. Still to come, Savage Garden, taking us back to 1997, followed by Night and plenty more music and memories. But first, let's head back to 1983 with Michael Sembello.

103 Coast FM, radio for the community. Mason Williams there with a classical gas. 15 minutes to 3 on this Tuesday morning. The overnight rolls on and there's still plenty of music and memories to enjoy to make our way through the small hours. Coming up after the news, Rod Stewart will be along to start the next hour. But before then, we've still got Cold Chisel, Sean Cassidy, and we'll head back to 1964 for a timeless favourite from Dusty Springfield. We'll take a short sponsor break first and more classic hits overnight.

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93 Coast FM radio for the community. Bachelor Girl there with Lucky Me, a memorable Australian hit from 1998. Coming up to 27 minutes to four, and the first hints of morning aren't too far away now. And there's still time to enjoy a few more music memories before daybreak. Still ahead, the unmistakable voice of Petula Clark, along with Helen Reddy, and plenty more classic hits to ease you into the new day. But first, let's head back to 1978 with Peaches and Her.

0: Best of him, 963 Radio for the Community. Georgie Fame there with Yeah Yeah, taking us back to 1964. 13 minutes to 4 on this Tuesday morning. First hints of a new day aren't too far away now, with dawn beginning to edge across the Central Coast. Whether you've been with us throughout the night or you've just joined us, thanks for sharing these quiet hours with us. I hope the music has been part of an enjoyable start to your Tuesday. Very shortly, Shane Cleary will be here with another edition of Daybreak, taking you through the morning with more classic hits, local information, and everything you need to begin the day. After this final sponsor break, we'll hear from Huey Lewis and the news, Racy, and then we'll head back to 1968 with Simon and Garfunkel and Mrs. Robinson from the classic film The Graduate. Take it easy. Until next time, keep it right here on 963 Coast FM.
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0: Arthur Connolly and Sweet Soul Music here at Classic Hits Coast FM. Good morning. It is Shane Cleary here with your Tuesday morning edition of Daybreak. Also in there as well, Ross Wilson and Those Bed of Nails. Got some Crowded House coming up for you soon. Daryl Braithwaite will be contributing. Next, though, it's John Farnham.
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0: Darryl Braithwaite and Let Me Be here at Classic Hits Coast FM. 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

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This is Classic Hits Coast FM. It is Daybreak and back next hour with more of those classic hits to get you started on this Tuesday. We've got some Divinyls lined up for you. Style Council contributing, and we'll kickstart the hour with one from Walter Egan. They're coming your way next. Is our 5 o'clock news.

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Good morning, everyone. And Style Council, you're the best thing. Also in there, some easy beats and Friday on my mind. Weather around the coast today for your Tuesday, overcast conditions and rain for the next few days, according to the Bureau. Another cool one again today, a top of 15 degrees. Overnight, we're going to get down to around 10. And for more up-to-date weather, you can head to our website, coastfm.org.au. Up next on Daybreak, we've got some Kenny Rogers. You are.

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A better music mix and more of it here on Daybreak for Tuesday. Shane Cleary here, and coming your way on the other side of 5:30, we've got some animals for you, also tremolos, and we'll kick things off with Cat Stevens. And coming your way next is your 5:30 news. To get us there, here's some classic noise works.

0: Bryant. A man's been charged with playing a role in 4 kidnappings across parts of Sydney over a 10-month period. Police believe the 26-year-old was involved in a gunpoint kidnapping in June last year, the kidnapping of a man at Condell Park in May of this year, and a conspiracy to kidnap 2 others. He's facing a total of 11 charges and is due in court today. Residents on the Central Coast have come together to remember a 4-year-old boy allegedly murdered in an act of domestic violence. The boy's mother accused of killing him at their Wyong home. An independent review's been launched to determine whether the Department of Communities and Justice responded appropriately to previous reports about the family. The vigil's organiser says the incident has left everyone heartbroken and shocked.
1: It's absolutely heart-wrenching. But all we have to say to this beautiful boy is rest in peace, fly high.
0: The Fijian Prime Minister claims a new defence treaty with Australia will be welcomed by China. Fiji has become our 4th official military ally after the US, New Zealand and Papua New Guinea. The deal comes with mutual defence obligations and has been signed alongside a policing and economic agreement. Sitavini Rambuka says he doesn't anticipate any pushback from Beijing.
2: It does not threaten Fiji's relationship with China, nor Australia's relationship with China. And as we have made it very clearly in the past, your enemies are not necessarily my enemies.
0: Australia's Prime Minister is now preparing to meet with his Solomon Islands counterpart in Honiara. The two leaders are due to begin negotiations on a new security treaty aimed at curbing China's influence in the region. Data shows suburbs with more owner-occupied homes recorded stronger long-term capital growth in the last 16 years. Cotality analysis shows units in investor-heavy suburbs gained 65% in value compared to 99% growth in the owner-occupied suburbs. Some Australian doctors are pushing back against moves to let pharmacists prescribe more medications. All states and territories have plans for pharmacists to be able to prescribe treatment for up to 20 conditions. Dr. Elise Davey says it might not mean the best outcome for patients.
3: You're going to be left with no one wanting to do general practice. It's not solving the burden of GP appointments by any means. It's just fragmenting patient care.
0: In finance, the Dow Jones is trading up 105 points, the Nasdaq up 331, one Aussie dollar buying 69.4 US cents.
4: There's one nursery on the coast that makes gardening affordable. Narara Valley Nursery.
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0: Alex Demonor suffered what he's described as a gut-wrenching loss, bowing out in the 4th round at Wimbledon. The Aussie going down to the French Open runner-up Flavio Cabolli in straight sets. Demonor admits he's doubted himself after struggling to crack the next step of his career.
6: It breaks me inside. That's the reality of it. Many, many hours gets put into my craft.
0: The Blues are preparing to let the criticism of the side and their coach fuel their performance of the Origin decider at Suncorp Stadium tomorrow night. UEFA has accused FIFA of putting the game's integrity at risk over the handling of Folarin Balogun's red card at the intervention from Donald Trump. Portugal and Spain locked at nil-all in this morning's World Cup action. That's the latest news and sport.
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0: This is Classic Hits Coast FM. It is Daybreak for your Tuesday. Shane Cleary here with you at 19 to 6. And that one from Laura Brennigan takes us back to 1984. In that year, the biggest selling single was Bruce Springsteen's hit Dancing in the Dark. The biggest selling album for the year was Lionel Richie's Can't Slow Down. And the big one on that particular album was All Night Long. Split Enz decided to call time as well in that year. And the following artists, actually, we had Talking Heads, Joe Jackson and Joe Cocker, all touring Australia in that year as well. More classic hits on this Tuesday morning. We've got some animals lined up for you. Tremolo's not too far away. Next, it's David Bowie here at Classic Hits Coast FM.
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This is Classic Hits, Coast FM, as Daybreak winds down for a Tuesday morning, making way now for Greg Wilmots, who'll kickstart your morning with the Big Breakfast. He'll have up-to-date traffic for you as well. He'll go gardening at 8:45, and also we'll open up the birthday book and see who's blowing out some candles today. But listen out for your cue to call to a Blue Lagoon Beach Resort is giving one lucky local family the chance to win a beachfront getaway. How good is this? Greg's going to have details after six. And also during the month of July, our music feature is The History of Pop. And Greg will have details on that for you as well. Have a great day. Our 6 o'clock news is coming your way next.

0: 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Oh, that's not a fish.
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0: 6 o'clock. Good morning, I'm Josh Bryant. A man's been charged with playing a role in a string of kidnappings across parts of Sydney. Dusty Fitzpatrick reports.
1: Police believe the 26-year-old was involved in four incidents across the city over a 10-month period. It's alleged he played a part in a kidnapping at gunpoint in Ryde in 2025, the kidnapping of a man at Condell Park in May this year, and the conspiracy to kidnap two other people at Narwee and Condell Park. He's facing 11 charges and has been refused bail. He's due to face court again today. Dusty Fitzpatrick, Sydney.
0: Child safety authorities received multiple reports about a four-year-old boy before he was allegedly murdered by his mother on the Central Coast. Police found the child's body inside a unit at Wyong. His 32-year-old mother has been charged over his death. A review will examine if the Department of Communities and Justice could have done more to protect the boy. The Prime Minister is travelling to the Solomon Islands to progress negotiations on a new security treaty. Anthony Albanese's visit follows his Solomon's counterpart's pledge to reset relations with Australia and review a previous security pact with China. The talks come after Australia signed a defence agreement with Fiji, which was followed by Beijing launching a missile into the Pacific Ocean in a test. Data shows Australian suburbs with more homeowners deliver more capital gains. A totality study of capital gains data over 16 years to 2026 shows properties with owner-occupiers performed much better than those purchased by investors. Head of research Tim Lawler says the results differed based on housing stock.
2: So if you look at the unit sector, for areas that had heavy concentrations of owner-occupation, we've seen housing values rise by 99%.
0: Data center companies could be forced to provide a financial benefit to the communities that they operate in. The federal government is understood to be developing a suite of AI policies amid voter concern about the effects of the technology. More than 20 people have been killed in a prison riot in Sri Lanka, and huge crowds have gathered in Tehran for the funeral procession of Iran's slain supreme leader. Ayatollah Ali Khamenei has killed in the first day of the war with the United States and Israel, this attendee vowing revenge on the US and its president.
3: We are not afraid of America. We are not afraid of Trump. Look at the red flags. Look at the red flags. The colors, the blood. We are here to say that we want revenge for our martyred supreme leader.
0: In finance, the Dow Jones up 134 points, the Nasdaq up 303, one Aussie dollar buying 69.5 US cents.
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0: Portugal and Spain are locked at nil-all at half-time in their round of 16 clash at the World Cup, while UEFA's condemned FIFA over its handling of the red card for US star Florin Balogun, accusing the governing body of putting the integrity of the game at stake. The Blues will have a chip on their shoulder going into the tomorrow night's State of Origin decider against the Maroons, according to hooker Blake Brayley. Speaking on Sports Today, he says the Blues will use the criticism of the team and coach Laurie Daly as motivation.
6: Everyone's hungry, everyone's determined to get the win, not just for the state, but for Loz too. And yeah, if I was one of those players that was spoken about or had some things written about, I'd want to prove some people wrong.
0: And Aussie Alex de Minaur is out of Wimbledon, knocked out in the fourth round. 4 past 6, that's the latest news and sport.
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9: Good morning on this Tuesday, 7th day of July. A partly cloudy day, says the Bureau today. The high chance of showers and fresh southwesterly winds. Looking ahead, partly cloudy with a chance of showers tomorrow and again on Thursday. 17 degrees are expected top today. 6 millimetres of rain recorded outside our Gosford studios since 9 a.m. yesterday. Low tide coming up on Brisbane Water this morning at 18 minutes past 9. With a high tide this afternoon at 3:44. Currently at Fountaindale, it's sitting on 11 degrees, 12 at Patonga, and on Mount Elliot this morning, it's sitting on 11 degrees at 5 past 6. at Coast FM.
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0: Taylor Dane on The Big Breakfast, the Better Music Mix, Coast FM 963. Tell It to My Heart and Aha in there as well. Take On Me at 13 after 6 with Greg Wilbert. Morning to the 6 o'clock is Tuesday morning, 7th day of July. Today is World Chocolate Day. You see, chocolate was first introduced to Europe for the first time on this day, way back in 1550. Been a favourite with many people since. Australian country music singer Reg Lindsay was born on this day back in 1929. And sliced bread, big day for sliced bread. You see, it was sold for the first time in Missouri in the US on this day back in 1928. And the saying began, greatest thing since sliced bread.
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0: Trains are running on or near to time. That's the word from Sydney Trains this morning. On the roads, no major accidents or breakdowns to report. We've got a steady run on the motorway this morning. Local roads looking pretty good too. Spot any problems out there, you can call me here at Coast FM. 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And I'll check it all again after 6:30. 14 past 6.
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0: It's the Bee Gees and the Big Breakfast, a bit of music mix, Coast FM 963, the Spicks and the Specs at 17 after 6 with Greg Wilmot. Good morning to you. Tuesday morning it is. Now, we launched this yesterday, and I want to tell you about it now, this month on Coast FM. Blue Lagoon Beach Resort is giving one lucky local family the chance to win a beachfront getaway, I should say. That's right, you and your family could be enjoying two nights in a luxurious three-bedroom beachfront villa at Blue Lagoon Resort. Now, it sleeps up to seven people. The prize includes weekend breakfast at the kiosk and also free pedal cart hire for the kids. Great prize. It will be drawn on Friday morning, July 31, in the morning show with Deb Lennon. And by the way, booking dates are subject to availability and T's and C's apply. I'll give you a chance to enter this great draw a little later on this morning. 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
0: 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Right now, all part of a better music mix at breakfast. In excess, I sent the message at Coast FM.

963, I send a message. 23 after 6 with Greg Wilmer. Just reminding you that due to large swells that are forecast today, the Palm Beach to Edelong Wagstaff ferry service will continue diverting to Patonga. Now, it was to resume normal service today, but that has been put back now until tomorrow. Taking a look at the local weather details, sun to rise this morning at 2 minutes to 7. Sun will set this afternoon at 5 o'clock. Low tide at 9.18 this morning on Brisbane Water. High tide at 3.44. Moon phase at 54%, a low UV index today. Winds in the southwest this morning at 11 kilometres an hour. Humidity at 82%. And some isolated showers across the day yesterday, seeing 6 millimetres of rain recorded since 9 yesterday. Partly cloudy today, that is the forecast, with the high chance of showers. Fresh southwesterly winds about today. And looking ahead, partly cloudy with a chance of showers tomorrow and again on Thursday as the school holidays continue. Don't like hearing showers in holiday time. 17 degrees, our expected top today. Currently 12 outside our Gosford studios, 12 on the coast at Nora Head. And at Mangrove Mountain in single figures this morning, sitting on 8 degrees, 24 past 6. Here's Leo Sayer. 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

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How much love? 27 past six with Greg Wilmot. News coming up shortly at 6:30. Alex de Minaur eliminated following a fourth round defeat at Wimbledon overnight. And we'll get an update in the World Cup round of 16. Portugal and Spain currently going round 64 minutes in, still nil all. Coming up after 6:30, I'll check the trains and traffic. And the history of pop, our monthly music feature, gets underway as well. That's coming up after 6:30 this morning.

0: KSFM on the Big Breakfast, the better music mix. KSFM 963, a little pop music on a Tuesday morning. It is 22 to 7 with Greg Wilmot. Now, the Cancer Council are looking for people to take part in the Daffodil Day Dip. Now, this is happening in August. It's going to be freezing. August could be cold, wet and uncomfortable, and it is very rewarding too. Now, if you'd like to know more about this one, taking a dip for Daffodil Day, go to the website daffodilday.com.au. Drumroll means it's time for our joke for the day. Today, did you hear about the teacher who talks to herself in class? She thinks that we're listening.
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0: Trains are running on or near time this morning. That's the word from Sydney Trains. Today on the roads, no major accidents or breakdowns to report. Everything going okay out there, looking pretty good this time of morning. Spot any problems out there, call me in here, the number at Coast FM 43220072, and I'll check in again shortly after 7, 21 to 7.
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4: In 1991, the CBS Record Company pressed its last vinyl record. The closure of the CBS pressing plant at Artarmon in New South Wales left Festival Records as the sole record manufacturer in Australia. In every year of music, there is what the industry terms the one-hit wonders. 1991 was no exception. London Beats spent 5 weeks at the top with I've Been Thinking About You. They were followed by Dimple D, who were 4 weeks at number one with Sucker DJ that featured the I Dream of Jeannie TV theme. Perhaps you could classify Vanilla Ice as a two-hit wonder. As the US rapper charted in 1991 with Ice Ice Baby and Play That Funky Music. 17 years after his first number one solo hit, You're My World, former Sherbet vocalist Darryl Braithwaite returned to the top once again with the single The Horses. The song was written by US singer-songwriter Ricky Lee Jones and Walter Becker, one half of the rock duo Steely Dan. The Horses was featured on Darryl's album Rise, which ended 1991 as the biggest-selling album in Australia.

0: The History of Pop, our monthly music feature for the month of July, and it's sponsored by Blue Lagoon Beach Resort. Darryl Braithwaite there, and the horses going back to the year 1991. 1991 locally saw the Terrigal Avoca Panthers win the premiership in the Central Coast AFL competition, now taking part in the Newcastle-based Blue Diamond competition. Things do change. It is a quarter to seven with Greg Wilmot. More History of Pop coming up after 7 o'clock this morning from the Community File. Tai Chi is held Tuesday mornings at Woi Woi Oval on this morning in the forecourt from 8:30. Now, sessions are free and it's organised by Central Coast Council. No registration is necessary and participants advised to take along water and also a hat and flat shoes and probably a jacket when you're walking there this morning or getting out of the car, heading to the forecourt there too. Caring for our community. Coast FM 963.
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0: the Rolling Stones on the Big Breakfast, a better music mix, Coast FM 963, Jumpin' Jack Flash. It is 9 to 7 with Greg Wilmot. Still nil all in the soccer, Portugal and Spain, and just about up with full time. Looked like they'll go into extra time with that one and possibly a penalty shootout as well. A little later on this morning, the other game has the USA and Belgium. Winner of both those games this morning will meet in the quarter final as it gets down to the business end of the World Cup.
1: Come fly with me, let's fly away.
0: Soccer, that is. Now, as we check weather around Australia today, fine in Adelaide, 16 degrees, mostly sunny in Brisbane, top of 20, sunny in Canberra, 12 degrees, a fine day in Darwin, 30, sunny in Hobart, top of 11, fine in 13 degrees in Melbourne today, Perth a fine day, 21, and some isolated showers in Sydney, mostly cloudy there, and a top of 17. Here on the coast, a partly cloudy day today. There is the high chance of shower activity, fresh southwesterly winds, and looking ahead, partly cloudy with a chance of showers tomorrow and again on Thursday. 17 degrees, our expected top today at the Niagara Park Shops in Washington Avenue. It's sitting on 11 degrees, and up around the big chair in Tookley this morning, it's sitting on 11 degrees at 7 to 7.

0: Lim, Suzanne Vega on The Big Breakfast, Coast FM 963. My name is Luca, living on the second floor. It's 4 to 7 with Greg Wilmer, Tuesday morning, July 7. World Chocolate Day today. I'm sure we've all got our favourite chocolates, and I was just Googling World Chocolate Day, and apparently there's no number one chocolate in the world because we all have different tastes, don't we? Some like the plain chocolate, others like stuff with coconut in the middle. Yes, we've all got our favourites. Always been partial to Mars bars, I've got to say. Don't eat as many of them as I used to, but hey, it was part of my diet when I was calling football many, many years ago. A sausage roll, a Mars bar and a can of Solo, and away I went.
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0: That diet has changed, I've got to tell you too. Now, a phone ranger has been through telling me of a drama at Wambril this morning. This is the Central Coast Highway and Tumby Road at the roundabout there. A truck has lost a wheel and one lane is blocked northbound. So if you're heading northbound along the Central Coast Highway near Tumby Road there at Wambril, just take some extra care or allow extra time. A truck has lost a wheel in that area. Got the news coming up shortly at 7 o'clock. Our 7 o'clock news, Josh Bryant has that for us. A man charged with the kidnapping of four people in Sydney earlier this year. We'll also get a score update in that World Cup soccer match between Portugal and Spain that is still happening over there. That coming up in the news at 7. Other side of 7, I'll check in with trains and traffic. We'll look at events that happened on this day. Also more in the history of Pop 2, sponsored by the Blue Lagoon Beach Resort. In fact, we're going back to the year 1966, shortly after news at 7. Getting us into news, Love and Spoonful.

0: 7 o'clock. Good morning. I'm Josh Bryant. The Prime Minister's diplomatic push continues in the Solomon Islands as China flexes its military muscle. Federal politics reporter Nelson Scott explains.
1: Anthony Albanese is making a lightning stop visit to Honiara today to begin negotiations on a new security treaty aimed at curbing China's influence. He'll also attend Independence Day festivities, marking the first time a foreign leader has been invited to the celebrations. Solomon's PM Matthew Wale has pledged to reset relations with Australia in a sharp pivot from his predecessor's heavy alignment with Beijing. Mr. Albanese's visit follows the signing of a new defence treaty with Fiji, which was quickly followed by China launching a ballistic missile into the Pacific Ocean. Nelson Scott, Canberra.
0: Central Coast residents have spoken of their heartbreak and shock as they held a vigil in honour of a four-year-old boy allegedly murdered at Wyong. An independent review has been launched to determine whether the Department of Communities and Justice responded appropriately to previous reports about the family. Naomi was among those who attended the vigil and says the community has support in place to help those who need it.
2: Let everybody in the community know that, yes, this happened in Wyong, but we're really close as a community and this is not something that normally happens in our community as well.
0: Senior representatives of TikTok and YouTube are due to appear before the Royal Commission into Anti-Semitism today. The third block of hearings of the inquiry is focused on hatred online and in mainstream media. Police say they've seized drugs and more than $24,000 in cash during a traffic stop near Canberra. Highway patrol officers detected a car which they say was travelling at 165 kilometres an hour in a 110 zone on the Federal Highway. The 24-year-old male driver has been charged with several offences. A survey by the Department of Customer Service suggests new reforms are helping renters feel more secure in their housing. No ground evictions are now outlawed in New South Wales and rent increases have been limited to once per year. Fair Trading Minister Anilak Chantavong says the reforms are making a real difference.
3: Three out of four renters feel better protected with the reforms. More than 75% say that the reforms have provided them with more security and stability.
0: Also making news, police in Melbourne are in a standoff with a graffiti vandal who abseiled down a tower on a prominent bridge in the city. In finance, the Dow Jones is up 155 points at the close. The Nasdaq closed up 288, one Australian dollar buying 69.5 US cents.
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0: A goal in the 90th minute has seen Spain win 1-0 over Portugal, sending Portugal out of the World Cup. While UEFA has condemned FIFA over its handling of the red card for US star Falaron Balogun, accusing the governing body of putting the integrity of the game at stake. Roosters veteran Daniel Tupou is preparing to join the NRL's elite 300-game club. He's poised to return from a calf injury in Saturday night's clash with the Eels. Teammate Billy Smith says the Chooks will be striving to make it a night to remember for the popular winger.
6: You can't say enough about Tubes and what he means to this club. And if he gets there this weekend, I know that we'll celebrate appropriately and we'll get a win for him.
0: And Aussie Alex de Minaur admits he's been left doubting himself after a fourth-round exit at Wimbledon. It's 7:04. That's the latest news and sport.
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8: For this Tuesday morning, partly cloudy, says the Bureau today. The high chance of showers and fresh southwesterly winds. Looking ahead, partly cloudy with a chance of showers tomorrow and again on Thursday. 17 degrees our expected top today. 6 millimetres of rain outside our Coast FM studios since 9 yesterday. Low tide coming up on Brisbane Water this morning at 18 minutes after 9 with a high tide this afternoon at 3:44. Currently 12 degrees at Jemina, 11 at Buff Point. Head to Davistown this morning and sitting on 12 degrees at 7:05.
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0: The Big Breakfast Tuesday's edition, Classic Hits, KSTV AM 963. Stevie Wonder a little uptight this morning, but everything is all right. And the cockroach is in there too. She's the one. At 11 past 7 with Greg Wilmot. Morning to the 7 o'clockers this 7th day of July. Now, this coming Sunday, come on down and try pickleball at the Woi Woi Tennis Centre. It gets underway at 11:30. The come and try is on for an hour till half past 12. All equipment required, and just take along your energy and a smile. In fact, no equipment is required by you because they'll supply it. Now, pickleball is the fastest growing sport around, and this adult session is open ages 18 plus, and it doesn't matter how old you are to come and play pickleball. By the way, the tennis courts are off Blackwell Road behind the Peninsula Plaza.
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0: Just the one Division 1 winner in last night's weekday windfall, winning $1 million. Wouldn't that be nice?
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0: Sydney Trains advise trains are running on or needed time this morning on the roads. We had that earlier issue there at Wombril on the Central Coast Highway near the Tumby Road roundabout there, where a truck has lost a wheel, one lane blocked, heading northbound. Otherwise, things going okay. The motorway looking pretty good on the local roads okay this time of day too. Spot any problems out there, call me here at Coast FM. Number to call, 43220072, and I'll check in again shortly after local news at 7:30. 12 and a half past 7.
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4: Some of the memorable movie songs of 1966 included the Ray Conniff Singers with Somewhere My Love, also known as Lara's theme from Dr. Zhivago, and the theme to Born Free that became a hit for ex-bus driver Matt Munro. The Seekers' overseas success continued in 1966, also with a movie song. Their single Georgie Girl from the UK film of the same name made number two in America, whilst Morningtown Ride made number two in England. The Australian group The Bee Gees were on the cusp of overseas fame. And as the teenage trio prepared to sail to the UK, their single Spicks and Specks became their first national top 10 hit down under. And in the latter part of 66, the Easy Beats became the first Aussie rock band to chart in the UK. The five members met at a Sydney migrant hostel, and unlike other groups, they released original songs that were penned by Harry Vander and George Young, often written with lead singer Stevie Wright. Their single Friday On My Mind made number six in the UK, and the following year enjoyed success in America.

0: The history of pop on the Big Breakfast, the better music mix, Coast FM 963. Going back to the year 1966, the year that the Gosford Aquatic Centre opened, the Easy Beats there, Friday on My Mind, big hit back in 66. It is 16 after 7 with Greg Wilmot. By the way, History of Pop sponsored by the Blue Lagoon Beach Resort. And coming up a little later on this morning, your chance to go into the draw to win two nights accommodation in a three-bedroom beachfront villa, drawn on Friday, July 31. Listen out, be a cue to call. The Pitney train passing through the Central Coast Saturday week, July 18, en route to Newcastle and return on the same day. Always very popular with photographers and onlookers. Now, it's led by a powerful restored diesel with a beautifully group of restored carriages. Now, it arrives at Gosford at 10 a.m. and stops at 4:40 in the afternoon on return to Sydney. You can work out the vantage points from other parts of the coast, knowing that what time it's going to be at Gosford there. 10 a.m. on the way up and 4:40 on the way back. Coming up in just a moment, we'll look at events that happened on this day, July 7 in history.
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3: 19 past 7 here at Coast FM, Tuesday morning, 7th day of July, the 188th day of the year. And it was on this day, back in 1928, that sliced bread was sold for the first time in Missouri. Well, the first successful colour television broadcast was made in the United States on this day. That was back in 1950. We saw a colour TV here in Australia in 1975. Boris Becker, at the age of 17, became the youngest male player to win at Wimbledon on this day back in 1985. He was also the first German and first unseeded player. Australians Kevin Barlow and Brian Chambers were hung in Kuala Lumpur for drug trafficking on this day back in 1986. While Bryan Adams hit Everything I Do It For You, made number one on the UK singles chart and spent a record 16 weeks at the top. It was back in 1991. It was on this day in 2001 that South Sydney, the Rabbitohs, the rugby league team, won an appeal against the expulsion from the NRL. Well, Leighton Hewitt, at the age of 21, won the Wimbledon men's final. That was in 2002. We move to the year 2006 on this day, July 7, and Western black rhinoceros was declared extinct due to poaching. Well, July 7 in 2007, which was 07-07-07, set the record for the most weddings in a single day in Las Vegas, yes, in 2007. And Boris Johnson resigned as Prime Minister of the United Kingdom and leader of the Conservative Party on this day back in 2022. He resigned following a record number of resignations from his cabinet. It all happened today, July 7 in history. It's 21 past 7 here at Coast FM.

Marshall and Hayne on the Big Breakfast, the Better Music Mix, Coast FM 963, a little dancing in the city. 25 past 7 with Greg Wilber, Tuesday morning it is, as the school holidays continue. Just had a call from a phone ranger too regarding that situation there at Wombrell on the Central Coast Highway near Tumby Road, a truck losing a wheel there a little earlier, just before 7 o'clock. Hearing that is off the road and traffic flowing through okay. Just exercise caution if you are in that area. Central Coast Rugby League over the weekend, round 12 results. The entrance, big winners have at Terrigal, 54-4. Erina defeating Tookley. Bit of a grudge match when those two meet. Eagles over the Hawks, 14-6. Wyong, big winners over Kincumber, 34-10. And the Arimba Berkeley Vale game at Sawyer Park was postponed. Woi Woi Roosters had the bye. More sport coming up on our local news at 7:30 with Ivana Rose here at Coast FM after our national news.

And coming up on the national news at 7:30, that Josh Bryant has in the news there, the Prime Minister travelling to the Solomon Islands after signing mutual defence alliance with Fiji yesterday. One of the stories coming up on our national news. Yvonne Rose has Coast FM local news, a police operation at Long Jetty last night. Tell us more about that in the news. After 7, I'll check in with trains and traffic. Also coming up in the next half hour, the birthday book. That's at 10 to 8 this morning. If you've got a loved one celebrating a birthday today, hey, it's not too late to give me a call. You can do that anytime. Birthday book is always here, sitting beside me this morning. And you can phone through 4322 0072. Getting us into news though, the boss, Bruce Springsteen, this one called Cover Me, all part of the classic hits on your community radio station, Coast FM 963.

0: 7:30. Good morning, I'm Josh Bryant. The Federal Defence Minister is describing China's launch of a nuclear-capable missile into the Pacific Ocean as concerning for regional peace. The launch of the missile, fitted with a dummy warhead, came just hours after Australia and Fiji signed a historic defence pact in Suva. The Chinese Navy insists the test upheld international law and was not targeting any specific country. Richard Miles has told Today the action destabilises efforts to make the Pacific an ocean of peace.
1: See us very much increasing our own defence capability, but also working very closely with our neighbours and our partners immediately around our borders.
0: Prime Minister Anthony Albanese will meet with his Solomon Islands counterpart in Honiara today. The leaders are expected to begin negotiations on a new security treaty aimed at curbing China's influence in the region. The visit follows Solomon's PM Matthew Wale pledging to reset relations with Australia in a pivot from his predecessor's heavy alignment with Beijing. While a Liberal senator is criticising how defence spending is being managed, Jess Collins used Senate estimates to question bureaucrats about how much and how long it could take for something such as changing a light bulb at a military site. She's told James Willis she's since learned it would cost about $500, and that's just one example.
2: Currently, we have about $14 billion being poured into maintenance. We've been looking at Victoria Barracks, Sydney. So, you know, they're selling off 67 bases. One of them is Victoria Barracks, and we've also got the other Victoria Barracks as well.
0: An inquiry has concluded there's reasonable doubt about the guilt of some of the men jailed over an alleged terrorist plot in Sydney. Six men, known as the Croatian Six, were found guilty in 1981. The state's top court will now consider whether to quash convictions against half of the group. Commuters in Sydney's west are now able to take a direct bus connection to the new Western Sydney International Airport. Five new bus routes have been made permanent ahead of the airport's planned opening later this year. And data shows suburbs with more owner-occupied homes have stronger long-term capital growth than those with more investor-owned properties. Cotality analysed several areas over the past 16 years. Head of research Tim Lawler says the disparity is partly due to improvements owners make to the homes.
3: Owner-occupied homes, they tend to be held longer. There tends to be more levels of capital investment in the terms of renovation.
0: In finance, the Dow Jones up 155 points at close, the Nasdaq up 288, one Aussie dollar buying 69.5 US cents.
4: There's one nursery on the coast that makes gardening affordable. Narara Valley Nursery.
5: Sponsor. 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
0: Spain has scored a late goal to bring Portugal's World Cup campaign to an end. The Spanish securing a 1-0 victory to move through to the quarterfinals. The USA takes on Belgium later this morning. Alex de Minaur suffered what he's described as a gut-wrenching loss, bowing out in the fourth round at Wimbledon. The Aussie admits he's doubted himself after struggling to crack the next step of his career.
6: It breaks me inside. That's the reality of it. Many, many hours gets put into my craft.
0: The Blues are preparing to let criticism of the side and their coach fuel their performance in the Origin decider at Suncorp Stadium tomorrow night. And in basketball, the Boomers have downed the Philippines in Perth. It's 26-8. That's the latest news and sport.
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8: Good morning. I'm Yvonne Rose. A police operation at Long Jetty last night was concluded without any known arrests. Officers, including a specialist police unit, were called to Fraser Road around 7:30 p.m. and appealed for the occupant of a property to come outside. The operation wrapped up about 9 p.m. Police have not released further information. The Community Environment Network is urging Central Coast residents to review the draft local strategic planning statement that has been placed on exhibition by Central Coast Council until 24th of July. Their assessment is that it includes misleading maps and a lacklustre commitment to ecological sustainable development. Here's campaign manager Max Irons.
9: The Council's draft 20-year plan doesn't do enough to protect us from climate shocks, protect our native species, and expand the coast system. It even has incorrect maps. This is unacceptable, and we expect better of our council. We urge every resident to take a look at how this will affect their own neighbourhood.
8: CEN is holding a free webinar on Thursday evening at 7 p.m. to share their findings and assist the community. 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Pet Barn Foundation is running its 13th annual Seeing Eye Dog Appeal throughout July, helping fund specially trained assistance dogs for Australians living with blindness or low vision. The appeal aims to raise more than $1.2 million this year to train 24 seeing eye dogs. Pet Barn Central Coast Area Manager Belinda Wayne says the local community plays an important role in creating life-changing partnerships that provide independence. Donations can be made at local Pet Barn stores or online, with all donations doubled by the Pet Barn Foundation from July 24th to the 26th. In sport, questions have been raised over the Central Coast Mariners' new ownership after Malaysian businessman Ruben Nanalingam acquired the club's A-League men's team and academy last month without the purchase of the 2025 A-League women's champions. The Australian professional leagues say the women's team could not be integrated into the deal and is seeking a separate buyer by July 31. The APL has also been asked whether past social media controversies involving Mr. Nanalingam formed part of its due diligence. This has been Coast FM Local News in association with Coast Community News.
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12: And for a partly cloudy day, says the Bureau, the high chance of showers, fresh southwesterly winds. Now looking ahead, partly cloudy with a chance of showers tomorrow and again on Thursday. 17 degrees, our expected top today. Currently 11 at Rocky Point, 12 degrees at Springfield, and at San Remo it's sitting on 10 degrees at 23 to 8.
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0: It is Ice House on the Big Breakfast, a better music mix, Coast FM 963 Electric Blue. Talking about blue at 19 to 8 with Greg Wilmot looking out the window over towards the west, and there's plenty of blue sky, but looking out the kitchen window, which looks out over towards the east, what a heavy cloud out there this morning, as if our building is the divider. A week into July, a week into dry July, a couple of days into NAIDOC week, and also a couple of days into the school holidays, this 7th day of July. We are into the coldest month of the year, by the way, too.
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0: At this time next week, the middle of winter, Sydney Trains advise the trains are running on or near time. On the roads, no major accidents or breakdowns to report. Everything going okay on the roads this morning and on the rails as well. Looking pretty good out there. Spot any problems, call me here at Coast FM 432 0072 and I'll check in again shortly after 8. 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
1: 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The shed number there, 4332 1023. 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
1: It is 11 to 8 here at Coast FM, Tuesday morning, 7th day of July, as we open the birthday book. And today we say happy birthday to Paul Crichton. Paul, happy birthday to you. Many happy returns. Jim Wright celebrating a birthday. Good on you, Jim. Hope it's a good day for you. Happy birthday going out to Richard Mork today, born on this day, July 7th. David Sweeney at Blue Haven celebrating a birthday. David, happy birthday to you. Also, happy birthday going out to Christine McAllister, celebrating a birthday on this Tuesday morning. Hope it's a good day for you, Christine. And over at Greenpoint, Fletcher Johnson is blowing out the candles today. Good on you, Fletcher. Hope it's a good one for you too. Ivy Barlow celebrating a birthday too. I see Ivy turning 8 today. Ivy, happy birthday to you. And I guess the good thing about being on July 7 and turning 8 years old today, there's no school to worry about. You can enjoy your day without having to carry the school bag and sit behind a desk all day. On to our celebrity birthdays. Paul Clitheroe celebrating a birthday. He is 71, born in England on this day back in 1955. Australian finance advisor and author, host of the TV program Money some years ago. Also celebrating a birthday, AFL player and former coach of Brisbane and Carlton, Michael Voss. He is 51, born in August in Victoria on this day in 1975. And also celebrating a birthday today, Ringo Starr, born Richard Starkey in Liverpool on this day back in 1940. He is 86 today. In the town.

It's the Beatles featuring Ringo Starr, who's celebrating his birthday today, and one of the songs that he sang, the few songs that he sang with the Beatles, Yellow Submarine. It is 8 to 8 with Greg Wilmot. A partly cloudy one, says the Bureau today. High chance of showers. Fresh southwesterly winds about today too. 17 degrees, our expected top. Currently outside our studios in Gosford, it's sitting on 12 degrees at 7 to 8. Here's Quarter Flash now. Harden My Heart on the Big Breakfast. Morning to you.

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It is 4 to 8 with Greg Wilbert. News coming up shortly at 8 o'clock. Josh Bryant has that for us. Coming up in sport, Spain through to the quarterfinals in the World Cup soccer with a 1-0 win over Portugal early this morning. That coming up on the news. Other side of 8, I'll check trains and traffic, check the fuel prices. More on the history of pop, sponsored by the Blue Lagoon Beach Resort. And talking about the Blue Lagoon Beach Resort, I'll also open the lines, giving you a chance to win 2 nights accommodation in a 3-bedroom beachfront villa. 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Time is tidy to news. 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
1: It's 8 o'clock. Good morning. I'm Josh Bryant. A man is due to face court charged over a string of kidnappings across Sydney. Dusty Fitzpatrick has the details.
2: Police believe the 26-year-old played a role in four kidnappings over a period of 10 months. It's alleged the man was involved in a gunpoint kidnapping in June last year, the kidnapping of a man at Condell Park in May of this year, and the conspiracy to kidnap two others to hold them for ransom. He's been charged with 11 offences and refused bail to appear in court again today. Detectives say inquiries into the instance the man is alleged to have been involved in are ongoing. Dusty Fitzpatrick, Sydney.
1: Child safety authorities received multiple reports about a four-year-old boy before he was allegedly murdered by his mother on the Central Coast. The child's 32-year-old mother's been charged over his death after a body was found inside a Wyong unit. An independent review will examine if the Department of Communities and Justice responded appropriately to previous reports about the family. Australia, New Zealand and Japan are condemning China's test launch of a nuclear-capable missile in the South Pacific. News of the test came just hours after Australia signed a historic defence alliance with Fiji. Taiwan says the missile appears to have landed near Nauru and Tuvalu. Residents in the harbour suburb of Barangaroo say they're fed up with excessive noise from drivers doing burnouts and street racing in the area on a nightly basis. More than 1,800 people have signed a petition calling for tougher enforcement of road rules in the area. Local Melanie has told James Willis it's hurting people's mental health.
3: People talk about dragging mattresses into their lounge room, not being able to have their grandchildren stay over. They haven't opened their doors or windows for years.
1: A driver has escaped uninjured after his car ploughed into the front of a home in Sydney's northwest. No one was inside the property at Bella Vista when the crash unfolded. And Australians are being asked to think about the sounds of our nation for the National Film and Sound Archive. The body is looking to add new sounds to its collection, which is updated annually. Assistant curator Hannah DeFeta says they're looking for recordings which have shaped the nation.
4: Any sound that really feel like it speaks to the national story, who we are, what Australia is, where we've been, where we're going, but just things that have had the most social, cultural or historic significance.
1: And senior representatives from TikTok and YouTube are due to appear before the Royal Commission into Anti-Semitism today. In finance, the Dow Jones closed up 155 points, the Nasdaq up 288, one Australian dollar buying 69.5 US cents.
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1: Cristiano Ronaldo's World Cup career has come to an end with Spain scoring late to secure a 1-0 win over Portugal and moving through to the quarterfinals. The Blues will have a chip on the shoulder going into tomorrow night's State of Origin decider against the Maroons. Speaking on Sports Today, hooker Blake Brayley says the Blues will use criticism of the team and coach Laurie Daly as motivation for the clash.
7: Everyone's hungry, everyone's determined to get the win. Not just for the state, but for Loz too. And yeah, if I was one of those players that was spoken about or had some things written about, I'd want to prove some people wrong.
1: Aussie Alex de Minaur says it breaks him inside that his hard work isn't paying off as he was knocked out of Wimbledon in the fourth round. And in AFL, Essendon's reportedly contacted 10 candidates in its hunt for a new coach. 8:04, that's news and sport.
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9: And for a partly cloudy day, says the Bureau, today there is the high chance of showers and fresh southwesterly winds. Looking ahead, partly cloudy tomorrow and again on Thursday. Once again, the chance of some shower activity. 70 degrees our top today, 6 millimetres of rain since 9 yesterday outside our Coast FM studios. Low tide coming up on Brisbane Water next hour at 9:18 with a high tide this afternoon at 3:44. Currently at East Gosford, it's sitting on 12 degrees, 10 at Wyong Creek. And at Magenta, it's sitting on 12 degrees at 5 past 8 at Coast FM.
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0: James Ray in Australian Cruel on the Big Breakfast, the Better Music Mix, Coast FM 963 Shut Down, and the Tom Robinson Band in there too from the late 70s. 2468 Motorway, 13 past 8 with Greg Willard. Morning to the 8 o'clockers. On this Tuesday morning, 7th day of July, it's World Chocolate Day today. Changing the subject away from chocolate, though, a book, record, CD and DVD pair returns to Point Clare this weekend. 9 till 5 both days at the Point Clare Scout Hall. Now, you'll find that in Jira Avenue, just off Brisbane Water Drive, right there near Fagan Park. Might find a bargain or two worth checking out.
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0: If you're filling the car up with E10 this morning, cheapest we could find is $1.56.9 a litre. 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A Leaded 98 at $1.83.5, the Metro at Tugra, Shell at Wyong, and Pearl Energy at North Wyong. Cheapest premium diesel is the Metro at West Gosford. And they have that. I just don't have a price there. $1.72.5 it may be. I'll check that. And regular diesel at $1.88.9. Cheapest about at the United at Wyoming. But the cheapest fuel, $1.56.9. That's the Metro service station at West Gosford. 14 past 8.
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0: Sydney Trains advise the trains are running on or near to time on the roads. No major accidents or breakdowns to report. We do have a report of some debris on the M1 northbound approaching the Moonee Moonee Creek Bridge, and one lane closed there as a result. Spot any problems, call me here at Coast FM 43220072, and I'll check it again shortly after 8:30 here at Coast FM. 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
4: In July 1971, The Doors lead singer Jim Morrison died in Paris. He was only 27. Like Jimi Hendrix and Janis Joplin, who died in the previous year, also aged 27, his death was drug-related. 13 days after Morrison's death, The Doors' album L.A. Woman went gold, producing the hit singles Riders on the Storm and Love Her Madly. Janis Joplin had posthumous hits with her album Pearl, which was her nickname, making number one in Australia, and her single Me and Bobby McGee, written by Kris Kristofferson, also became one of the year's top-selling singles. Australian band The Mixtures, who capitalised on the 1970 record ban with their version of Mungo Jerry's In the Summertime, had some great success in the summer of 71 with their original composition, The Pushbike Song, making number two in England and number one in Australia. Heavy metal music made its first major impact in 1971, with albums from UK bands Led Zeppelin, Black Sabbath and Deep Purple all big sellers. More gentle album music came from singer-songwriters Cat Stevens with his Tea for the Tillerman and Carole King with Tapestry. Tapestry was huge in the US. It spent 15 weeks at number one and remained on the American charts for over 6 years. The album featured her biggest hit single, It's Too Late.

0: The History of Pop on the Big Breakfast, Coast FM 963. 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And a nice one there from Carol King. It's too late going back to 1971. The year that Sarah Lee, the cake factory, opened in Lizara. Still going strong today too. 21 past 8 with Greg Wilmot. I had to clarify that premium diesel price, cheapest I could find on Petrol Spy this morning, $1.72.9 at the Metro at West Gosford. Right now though, this month at Coast FM, Blue Lagoon Beach Resort is giving away one great prize, and one lucky local family could be going along to this beachfront getaway. That's right, you and your family could be enjoying two nights in a luxurious three-bedroom beachfront villa at the Blue Lagoon Resort. Now, it sleeps up to seven people. The prize includes weekend breakfast at the kiosk and free pedal cart hire for the kids as well. Booking dates subject to availability, and terms and conditions do apply. Doing the big draw Friday morning, July 31. Launched this on the show yesterday. If you'd like to go into the draw for a chance to win this prize, lines are open now. Call me here at Coast FM 43220072.
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It's the Carpenters on the Big Breakfast, the Better Music Mix, Coast FM 963. One for the posties this morning. Hey, Mr. Postman, please. Mr. Postman, no bills today. It is 26 after 8 with Greg Wilmot. Good morning to you. Now, congratulations going out to Carol at Hadland Terrace, also Catherine at Lake Haven. Rosalie enjoying the Big Breakfast this morning at Point Clare. Wendy at Yamino going into the draw, as is Bev at Point Frederick. And Wayne tuned in at Tookley this morning, also going into the big draw. That's July 31, and that great prize, two nights accommodation in a three-bedroom beachfront villa, drawn Friday, July 31 at the Blue Lagoon Beach Resort. Certainly a great place to be. Go to the website there, you can see how wonderful it is. Didn't get through this morning. More chances to register after 9 this morning in the morning show with Lance Godwin. Listen out for your cue to call at Coast FM, 27 past 8. Coming up to all the latest news at 8:30, our national news, Josh Bryant has that for us. And coming up on the news at 8:30, the countdown to tomorrow's State of Origin decider in Brisbane. That's going to be a great game tomorrow night. Go the Blues, we'll get the latest on what's happening. Also coming up, we have the local news. Ivana Rose has that for us. And coming up in local news, questions raised over the Central Coast Mariners' new ownership, one of the stories making news. After 8:30, I'll check the trains and traffic for you. Sherilyn Darcy along with gardening today. And we've got a handy hint for the day on the radio for you too. Getting us to news, though, we're on the beach with Cliff Richard on the Big Breakfast here at Coast FM.

0: 8:30. Good morning, I'm Josh Bryant. The Prime Minister is turning his attention to the Solomon Islands after striking a key defence deal with Fiji. Federal politics reporter Nelson Scott.
1: The PM will today meet his Solomon's counterpart in Honiara to advance talks on a new security treaty aimed at blocking Beijing from gaining a military foothold. Anthony Albanese will also attend celebrations marking 48 years of independence in the Pacific nation. Solomon's Prime Minister Matthew Wale has committed to resetting relations with Australia and review a previous security pact with China. Mr. Albanese's visit follows the ratification of a historic defence treaty with Fiji, which was shortly followed by Beijing launching a missile into the Pacific Ocean. Nelson Scott, Canberra.
0: A man is due in court charged over a series of kidnappings across Sydney. The 26-year-old accused of being involved in four incidents which took place between June 2025 and April of this year. He's been charged with 11 offences. Senior representatives from TikTok and YouTube are scheduled to face the Anti-Semitism Royal Commission today. The third block of hearings of the inquiry is focused on hatred online and in the mainstream media. The director of content for Meta, which owns Facebook and Instagram, appeared before the inquiry yesterday. A sports physician says brain injury risks of playing on suburban grounds have been known for years in the wake of an Aussie Rules player's death. Nathan Fitzgerald has died in hospital after suffering three head knocks during a reserve team's match in Melbourne's North. The last knock saw the 27-year-old hit the cricket pitch in the middle of the oval. Dr. Peter Larkin says playing surfaces should always be checked over.
2: The cricket pitch example is not a wake-up call, but it's an incredible reminder that even though there are coverings available and various things, they just have to make sure they're in place, they're fitted, that there's not an edge.
0: A school holiday ride-out has seen a warning issued to e-bike riders across Sydney. About 20 e-bikes took part in the event, taking over three lanes of Pittwater Road at DY. Police say they will penalise riders taking part in antisocial behaviour. Also making news, Crown Sydney's been referred to the state's casino regulator over an alcohol serving incident at its Barangaroo precinct. And public transport access to the new Western Sydney International Airport's been expanded with the launch of five new permanent bus routes. The daily services connect residents in key hubs, including Liverpool and Mount Druitt, to the airport. In finance, the Dow Jones is up 155 points at the close. The Nasdaq closed up 288. One Australian dollar buying 69.5 US cents.
3: There's one nursery on the coast that makes gardening affordable. Narara Valley Nursery.
4: Sponsor. 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
0: A shattered Alex de Minaur described his loss at Wimbledon as one of the most hurtful of his career. The Aussies being knocked out in the fourth round by French Open runner-up Flavio Cavoli, he admits it's again left him questioning his dreams and what he might be able to achieve.
5: To fall short constantly, it's you start doubting yourself. You start doubting whether you're going to be able to break through and kind of take it to the next step.
0: British wildcard Arthur Ferry's down Grigor Dimitrov in his first appearance on centre court at Wimbledon. Spain scored in second half stoppage time to down Portugal 1-0 at the World Cup. And Mitch Barnett's declared the time has come for the Blues to deliver as they prepare for the Origin decider tomorrow night, 26-9. That's the latest news and sport.
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7: Good morning. I'm Yvonne Rose. Four people, including two children, were taken to hospital with minor injuries following a crash involving two cars and a truck on the southbound M1 near Calga yesterday afternoon. Emergency services responded to the collision around 1 p.m. around 1 kilometre south of Pete's Ridge Road. The incident caused heavy traffic in the area. Norahville residents are questioning why they're paying Central Coast Council's drainage charge despite claiming they receive no stormwater drainage services. Budgerwoy Road residents have said their property drains into a reserve that frequently floods and water enters their yard at times. Council says the charge funds maintenance, replacement of expansion of the region's drainage network and applies to all properties within its declared drainage area under IPART-approved arrangements. Member for Wyong, David Harris, is encouraging eligible Central Coast families to apply for the New South Wales Government's Active and Creative Kids vouchers. He says families receiving family tax benefit can access a $50 voucher for each eligible child aged between 4.5 and 18 years to help cover the cost of sport, creative and cultural activities. The current 2025 voucher must be used by July 14, while the 2026 voucher is available now and valid until December 31. In sport, the Central Coast Crusaders remain eighth on the NBL 1 East ladder after both teams were defeated by the Hornsby-Ku-ring-gai Spiders at Guzman Y. Gomez Stadium in Terrigal on Saturday. The Crusaders men went down 99-89, while the women were beaten 79-64 in the doubleheader. The women's team sit at 15th in the competition. 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
10: Partly cloudy today with a high chance of showers, fresh southwesterly winds. Looking ahead, partly cloudy with a chance of showers tomorrow and again on Thursday. 17 degrees, our expected top today. Currently at Wyoming, it's sitting on 13 degrees, 13 at Point Clear. And at Tuggera, it's sitting on 12 degrees at 23 to 9 at Coast FM.
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0: Pillar B, the Little River Band on the Big Breakfast, a bit of music mix, Coast FM 963. Emma, it is 20 to 9 with Greg Wilmot. Good morning. International ice hockey returning to the Erin Ice Arena over two weekends during the month of July, where the USA will take on Canada. Now, it's on this weekend, Saturday and Sunday, July 11 and 12, and the following weekend too, July 18 and 19. Tickets now on sale at the Erin Ice Arena. Always very popular when international ice hockey comes to town.
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0: Sydney Trains advise trains are running on or near to time on the roads. No major accidents or breakdowns to report. There is a report of debris on the M1 northbound approaching the Moody Creek Bridge. One lane closed there as a result. Traffic a little slow from Chitaway Bay over towards Tugra 2 on Wyong Road. Generally, though, things going okay this time of day. Spot any problems out there? Call me here at Coast FM. Number to call 4322 0072. And we'll keep you posted with trains and traffic across the day at Coast FM. It's 19 to 9.

0: It's the Red Mix on the Big Breakfast, the Better Music Mix, KSFM 963, Community Radio here on the Central Coast. It's all right. It is 8:45 with Greg Wilmot now, just hearing of emergency roadwork happening on the entrance road, the Central Coast Highway at Rays Road at Baddow Bay, and traffic affected there in both directions. A utility company is in attendance there, and a reduced speed limit too in that area, 240 kilometres an hour. So allow extra travel time if you're heading through Baddow Bay this morning near Rays Road, with some emergency road work happening there. The Wyoming Community Centre are holding a winter family movie night. Now, it's on this coming Friday, July 10, getting underway at 5:30. Grab a blanket, grab the family, and sit back as they present Abominable, the story of a girl who discovers a young Yeti. Now, there's free hot dogs there, free popcorn too, and you'll find the centre at 147 Maidensbrush Road at Wyoming. Time to go gardening now with Gardening Today. Here's Sherilyn Darcy.
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0: It's 12 to 9 here at Coast FM. It's time for our handy hint of the day. Now, save some toys that your child or grandchild hasn't played with for a while. Put them away and hide them if you like. But when the child is totally bored or even sick in bed, bring them out. And it's surprising how interested they may become. The old, oh, I haven't seen that for a while. Oh, I forgot I had that one. Some thought. Another handy hint for you in the Big Breakfast tomorrow morning here at Coast FM.

Neil Sedaka on the Big Breakfast, Coast FM 963. You know, breaking up is hard to do. It is 9 to 9 with Greg Wilbert. From the Community File, the Central Coast Vintage Boot Market is on this coming weekend, July 11 and 12, between 9 and 2 both days. You'll find pre-loved treasures, also vintage finds and everyday bargains all in the one place. Now, it's on at the Lions Community Hall. You'll find that in East Gosford. Certainly well worth checking out this weekend. Caring for our community, Coast FM 963.

0: 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Jenny Morris, you're going to get hurt. It is 5 to 9 with Greg Wilmot. Just a reminder too, due to large swells forecast, the Palm Beach to Edelong and Wagstaff ferry service operating to Patonga once again today from Palm Beach. It is expected to return to Edelong and Wagstaff tomorrow. Was expected today, but the forecast there were those large swells still about as the diversion's happening to Patonga. Partly cloudy today, that's the forecast. The high chance of showers and fresh southwesterly winds. 17 degrees our expected top today. Currently it's sitting on 12 degrees outside our studios here.
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0: Coming up to the news at 9 o'clock, Josh Bryant has that for us in World Cup Soccer, the round of 16. Earlier this morning, Spain going through to the quarterfinals, and that they will now take on either USA or Belgium following that 1-0 win over Portugal. That match between Belgium and USA getting underway at 10 a.m. this morning. Latest on the World Cup coming up in news. Lance Godman on your radio after 9 this morning. More great classic hits, more history of pop too. Sponsored by the Blue Lagoon Beach Resort. And Lance will open the lines once again too, giving you a chance to go into the draw on Friday morning, July 31, to win two nights accommodation in a 3-bedroom beachfront villa at the Blue Lagoon Beach Resort. Listen out for your cue to call. Happy Tuesday. Going to be one of those zippy days with some rain around. Enjoy your day. And I'll catch you for breakfast tomorrow morning, Wednesday. Look forward to your company then. Getting us into news, the Beach Boys still cruising. Come on.

0: Oh, Linda Ronstadt there, and Heatwave. Certainly not one of those today, is there? So, a bit out of season, that one. And Michael Jackson got us underway, The Way You Make Me Feel. At 13 minutes past nine, you got Lance Godwin through till 12 today, bringing you the classic hits, and very pleased to have your company this morning, I've got to say. A bit later on in the show, I'll be giving you the chance to enter the draw to win that two nights accommodation in a three-bedroom beachfront villa, which is drawn on Friday the 31st of July, courtesy of Blue Lagoon Beach Resort. But more on that later on, and I'll give you the cue to call later. But they are also sponsoring our History of Pop this hour. Here's the first one.
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3: David Cassidy, Donny Osmond and Michael Jackson were the Teeny Boppers pin-up boys in 1972. David brought back Cherish. Donny had the year's number one single with his revival of Paul Anka's Puppy Love. And Michael Jackson had his first number one hit with a song about a rat called Ben. Three of the year's biggest-selling singles were instrumentals. A Moog synthesizer player called Stan Free recorded Popcorn under the name Hot Butter. The Royal Scots Dragoon Guards took their bagpipe version of the old hymn Amazing Grace to number one. And a group of Canadian old-timers, the Mum and the Dads, had a big hit with the Rangers Waltz. At the other end of the musical spectrum, the rock world's most outrageous showman, Alice Cooper, released the album and single School's Out. Deep Purple tested the decibel limits with Machine Head. The best-selling live recording came from UK rockers Slade with Slade Alive. And Jethro Tull made number one with their concept album Thick as a Brick, which featured just one 43-minute song. Talking of long songs, American Pie, an 8.5-minute epic by Don McLean, became one of the year's biggest hits. The song's lyrics are the subject of much curiosity. Although McLean dedicated the American Pie album to Buddy Holly, he's not mentioned by name in the song.

0: the Hollies there. And here I go again at 22 minutes past 9 o'clock, and I'll be going again straight after the break here with Fronte and...
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0: Year of the Cat with Al Stewart at 28 minutes to 10 o'clock. Gee, time's getting away, isn't it? Oh, and before that, we had Fronte with Accidentally Kelly Street. All right, here's the local with Sarah.
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3: Good morning, I'm Sarah Mustiantoko. With the school holidays underway, police are reminding the community that e-bikes and motorcycles used on public roads must comply with registration and road transport laws. The reminder comes after Tuggerah Lakes police seized four illegal e-bikes during a targeted crackdown on unsafe riding across the district. Aimed at addressing ongoing community concerns, the operation targeted known hotspots last weekend, with officers impounding four e-bikes in Lake Marmora and Nora Head, capable of reaching speeds between 44 and 80 kilometres per hour. Forward Commander Inspector David Piddington said the operation delivered a strong road safety message and received positive feedback from the community. New South Wales Biosecurity has thanked the public for taking the time to report sick or dead birds, saying it plays an important role in helping protect the state from H5 bird flu. It comes after the state recorded its first case of H5 bird flu in a migratory seabird found near Hawke's Nest, with no evidence of any spread to local wildlife and no detection in other birds. Residents that see sick or dead wild birds are urged to avoid contact, record the event by taking photos or videos, and report the incident immediately to the Emergency Animal Disease Hotline. Central Coast Council has advised its Youth Day Out event, scheduled for tomorrow at Woi Woi Oval, has been cancelled due to wet weather. Families looking for other ways to entertain are encouraged to visit the What's On page of Council's website for what it says is a list of 60 free and affordable ways to play on the Central Coast these school holidays. In local sport, the countdown is on to find a buyer for the Central Coast Mariners A-League women's team after the men's A-League side and the club academy was acquired by Total Soccer Growth Holdings in June. The Australian Professional Leagues has taken on the responsibility of securing a new investor for the Mariners women's team, with APL CEO Steve Rosich saying that they're working to ideally arrive at an outcome on or before the 31st of this month to enable the team to operate in the 2026-27 season.
4: As part of the process, it was identified in the due diligence that it wasn't possible to include the women's team as part of the new ownership structure. So the A-League's taken that on, and pleasingly, we're already talking to potential investors, specifically in the women's team, and hopefully those will move quickly. We look forward to keeping not just the Central Coast update on that, but the general market.
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0: 3-day weather check, and there are still a few isolated showers around on the coast at the present time. We're heading towards 17 degrees today with that bit of wind chill too. Now tomorrow, partly cloudy, high chance of showers, southerlies 11 to 17, and a similar sort of day on Thursday, although the winds will ease on Thursday, 9 to 16. Currently just outside our studio, it is 13.

bread there. And if at 21 minutes to 10 o'clock. Now, I had a call from phone ranger Joanne. I've just been confirming this, that there is a rather nasty accident on Scenic Highway, and northbound traffic is affected going from Kincumber through to Terrigal. There's quite a lineup of cars there. So if you can avoid that area, would be a very good idea. Heading south, there's only a little bit of a bank up of traffic there, but as Joanne was saying, people are slowing down to look, and that's holding people up. So try and avoid that area if you possibly can. And a big thank you to you, Joanne, for your vigilance.

0: John Paul Young there, and I hate the music. Police before that, don't stand so close to me. Just a reminder that there is that nasty accident on the scenic highway and in Pickett's Valley, and people travelling north are affected. As a matter of fact, according to my app, it's very slow traffic right back to the Avoca Drive roundabout. So, yeah, if you can avoid that area, try and avoid it. And thanks to our phone ranger, Joanne, for calling that in. But, yep, you're going to be slow heading north towards Terrigal.
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Jimmy Gilmer and the Fireballs and Sugar Shack at 6 minutes to 10 o'clock. Okay, just a bit of a heads up on tonight here at Coast FM. We've got 6 o'clock Heartbeat with Anne Leeson, 8 o'clock Great Southern Land with Michael O'Brien, and at 10 o'clock, 2 Up Tuesday with Delby, and then over hit Classic Hits overnight after that. In the meantime, we have got to go to the news, and here's Billy Joel with a classic, Piano Man.

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1: It's 10 o'clock. Good morning. I'm Josh Bryant. The Prime Minister is in the Solomon Islands as the Chinese missile test throws security in the Pacific back into the spotlight. Anthony Albanese will be meeting with his counterpart Matthew Wale to begin negotiations on a new security treaty as part of a shift in approach from the Pacific.